0: Indians here working, a lot of Thais. We now have what we call the Carnival of Nations after the float parade.
1: Former leader of the WA Nationals, Max Trenaudyn, has died aged 78. He entered Parliament in 1986 and served as the member for Avon in the state's wheat belt. He led the WA Nationals from 2001 to 2005. A number of his Nationals colleagues have paid tribute to Mr. Trenaudyn on social media. In rugby union, New Zealand have stunned South Africa 33-16 to win a second-half fight back in Johannesburg in the first of their four-test rugby series. It's the All Blacks' biggest win at Ellis Park. And the Socceroos defender Lucas Harrington has made his English Premier League debut, coming off the bench in Hull City's 2-0 win over Manchester United. The 18-year-old joined the English club in a deal worth a reported $33 million. There were wins for Brentford, Everton, Ipswich Town and Leeds.
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You know, there are moments in history that will always be synonymous with a musical sound. This week, 45 RPM honours one of those moments. G'day, I'm Wes J. Along with a handful of other musical giants throughout the vinyl era, ABBA is recognised for its enormous contribution to popular music. Few artists have ever achieved the measure of their success or the consistent quality of their songs. We honour ABBA, playing them together and on their own. Their hit performances and the songs they wrote that others recorded.

0: 45 RPM with a number one hit tune in Australia for the Swedish supergroup ABBA. In the vinyl era, the ensemble scored 6 number one tunes, 16 top tens, and 19 top 40 hits on the Australian charts. Overseas, SOS was the group's biggest hit since Waterloo. This week we're honouring the music of ABBA, together and on their own. And sometimes their journey takes us on a less than familiar path. Sarah, what did you want to hear today?
1: Wes, in the mid-80s, Peter Cetera, who'd formerly been the lead singer of Chicago, recorded several solo hits and collaborations. People might remember him for Glory of Love from Karate Kid 2. His duet with Amy Grant that same year saw the pair nominated for a Grammy for The Next Time I Fall. Another collaboration, I Wasn't the One Who Said Goodbye, featuring Adnetta from ABBA, hit 19 in the US and 21 in Canada. It's a wonderful song and I'd love to hear it again. 45

0: 45 RPM, honouring the music of ABBA, together and on their own. In a few minutes, we'll look at the biggest selling covers of ABBA tunes from 30, 40 and 50 years ago. And Ward has his weekly quiz on the group originally known as Festfolk or Party People. But next, in the history of pop, Newman highlights an ABBA song from the year that saw the launch of the first FM station in Australia, ABC Youth Station 2JJ, and the advent of full-time colour TV. What year was it? We'll find out next with Newman on the history of pop.
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5: The first few months of 1975 were historic for Australian music, radio and television. In January, 2JJ, the predecessor to youth station Triple J, commenced broadcasting in Sydney. 3 weeks later, community broadcaster 2MBS FM became Australia's first fully licensed FM station to go to air, presenting a mix of classical, jazz and educational programs. And like Double J, it strongly supported Australian music. In March 1975, permanent full-time colour TV broadcasts began in Australia, except in Darwin. Countdown became the first ABC program to broadcast in colour, and John Farnham was the host. This was preceded with a five-minute comedy sketch from Artie Jack. The introduction of colour TV was perfect for ABBA, who were on their way to become pop sensations, not only in Australia, but around the world. Countdown aired a video clip for Mamma Mia in 75. The story goes that the single was never earmarked as an Australian release because four singles already had been released from the self-titled album. It was thought adding a fifth single would impact sales of the album. But after pressure from host Molly Meldrum, Mamma Mia was released and it went straight to number one. Good on you, Molly. I'm Newman for 45 RPM.

0: 45 RPM Fernando. Memories like that are a wonderful thing. Coming up, the biggest selling international covers of ABBA tunes from 30, 40 and 50 years ago. Next, we'll find out if you're a one-hit wonder or a musical maestro. 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
6: Well, 50 years ago, Swedish pop sensation ABBA released Dancing Queen, a song that didn't just top charts, it conquered them. Number one in 15 countries, including right here in Australia. Half a century later, it's still everywhere, soaring through West End theatres, belted out at karaoke parties, paraded proudly at Mardi Gras, and filling wedding dance floors from the first beat of that unmistakable piano gliss. So, how much do you really know about the song that's been part of our lives for five dazzling decades? Well, today's questions come from Trish in southern Sydney, clearly someone who knows her way around a dance floor and a pop classic. Are you ready for the time of your life? Let's go. Question 1. What is the difference between the stories of Cinderella and Dancing Queen? Question 2. Name the song and the artist whose groove inspired ABBA when they were shaping Dancing Queen. And question 3. What three international events helped cement Dancing Queen's longevity across generations? Now have a think, and I'll be back with the answers shortly. Maestro. Now the answers. Question 1. What is the difference between the stories of Cinderella and Dancing Queen? The answer. Cinderella sneaks out of home to go to the dance. The Dancing Queen takes herself there. She's independent, she's ready, and she's owning the night.

Question two. Name the song and the artist whose groove inspired ABBA when they were shaping Dancing Queen. The answer? Dancing Queen was inspired by the dance groove of George McRae's 1974 disco hit, Rock Your Baby.

Question three. What three international events helped cement Dancing Queen's longevity across generations? The answer, the Mamma Mia jukebox musical premiering in London's West End in 1999. The 2008 film starring Meryl Streep, which handed the song to a whole new generation. And its 2015 induction into the Grammy Hall of Fame. And yes, 1994's Muriel's Wedding absolutely helped as well.

How did you go? If you nailed one, you feel the beat from the tambourine. If you got two, you're getting into the swing. And if you swept all three, the night is young, the music's high, and you're in the mood for a dance. If you'd like to send in questions for a future edition of 45 RPM, email us at request@45rpmradio.com. This has been The Quiz, where the records spin, the memories return, and every song has a story. And this one happens to be one of the greatest of all time. I'm Ward Lake for 45 RPM.

45 RPM, where all it takes is one song to bring back 1,000 memories. And all I ever wanted. Now let's check out the most successful covers of ABBA tunes by international acts in the 70s, 80s and 90s on the Australian charts. First to the 70s, where the UK band Sweet Dreams recorded a cover of ABBA's Honey Honey. 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Both hit number 30 in Sydney and number 2 in Adelaide.

In the 80s, the Dutch studio group Stars on 45 created a series of medleys over a disco beat. They made multiple Beatle medleys, as well as tributes to Stevie Wonder, Star Wars, and ABBA. The More Stars medley featured 8 ABBA tunes, including Banger Boomerang. The 7-inch 45 reached 26 on the Australian charts in 1981. And following a hit in the 80s with Oh L'Amour, the British ensemble Erasure recorded Aberesque, a 4-track EP that featured Lay All Your Love On Me, SOS, Take A Chance On Me and Voulez-Vous. The EP hit 14 in Sydney, 6 in Melbourne and 9 nationally on the Australian charts in 1992.

0: Happy Father Art here with Erasure, one of the principal drivers of the ABBA revival during that decade. Others were the Australian group Bjorn Again, as well as the movies Muriel's Wedding, The Adventures of Priscilla, Queen of the Desert, and Mamma Mia in the 2000s. Next hour, more of your requests. In Aussie Legends, the cheeky Aussie band that created a thinly veiled reference to ABBA's marital woes. And we'll look at some of the ABBA tunes that Aussies covered. That's next hour on 45 RPM.
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12: Hello, I'm David Cameron. South Australia's government says there's still time to comply with new nurse-to-patient ratio legislation that came into effect yesterday. 30% of public hospitals in SA are yet to meet the new standards. The state's four largest hospitals must have at least one nurse for every four patients for morning and afternoon shifts. One nurse must be on duty for every eight patients during night shifts. Other ratios now apply at other hospitals. Speaking to the ABC, SA's Health Minister Blair Boyer says all hospitals are expected to meet the target by next year.
13: We have until 2027 to make sure all our sites are compliant, but as of today I'm advised that about, we think, 70% of our sites would already be compliant, and that's because of the more than 2,000 nurses that we have recruited above those who've left the system across the last 4 years and a bit.
12: Israel has carried out a drone strike in southern Syria, saying it targeted a terrorist preparing an attack on Israeli troops in the region. Media in Damascus say several people were injured in the strike on a delivery vehicle. The BBC's Yolande Nell reports from Jerusalem.
14: Syria condemned the Israeli attack near the village of Beit Jin as a flagrant violation of its sovereignty and international law. The rural area is close to where Israeli forces are occupying part of southern Syria and has previously been hit in the past year. The Israeli military said it had targeted a terrorist in the final stages of preparing attacks. The latest strike comes days after Israel struck a military airbase in northern Syria, claiming that Turkey was set to deploy forces there in violation of Israeli agreements with Damascus.
12: Today is the 60th anniversary of the Wave Hill walk-off, which led to the establishment of land rights. Alyssa Delfs has more.
15: On the 23rd of August 1966, about 200 Gurindji stockmen, domestic workers and their families walked off the Wave Hill cattle station in the Northern Territory. It was the start of a nine-year dispute, which eventually led to the return of a portion of their homelands. The Gurindji people had lived in what is now the Victoria River area for tens of thousands of years before the cattle station was established in the 1880s. In 1975, then Prime Minister Gough Whitlam formally returned a small portion of land to traditional owners. The strike is credited as instrumental in the establishment of Aboriginal land rights.
12: President Vladimir Putin says Ukraine's attacks on Russia's economic infrastructure have opened a Pandora's box, a classical reference to an act that has unforeseen negative consequences. He says Russia would respond by escalating its own strikes on Ukraine's most sensitive economic sectors.
16: In response to this gamble, we've stepped up our attacks. As you just mentioned, we've stepped up our attacks on Ukrainian defence industry enterprises, including those in Kyiv, and have begun to respond to the enemy's actions against our civilian, industrial and logistics facilities. The Kyiv regime has set out to damage our economy. What has it done? It's opened a Pandora's box itself.
12: Translation by the BBC. The Ukrainian community across Australia is marking the 35th anniversary of Ukraine's Independence Day with a weekend of celebrations. In Sydney, there's a march across Bondi's Promenade from midday. There are also events planned for Perth and Darwin today. In the AFL, Adelaide has locked in a home elimination final, defeating GWS by 56 points at Adelaide Oval. There were wins to Carlton, Geelong and the Western Bulldogs. And English pop star Robbie Williams will perform on Melbourne Cup Day. The Victorian Racing Club says it'll be the biggest pre-cup performance ever staged at Flemington.
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You know, there are moments in history that will always be synonymous with the musical sound. This week, 45 RPM honours one of those moments. G'day, I'm Wes J. Along with a handful of other musical giants throughout the vinyl era, ABBA is recognised for its enormous contribution to popular music. Few artists have ever achieved the measure of their success or the consistent quality of their songs. We honour ABBA, playing them together and on their own, their hit performances and the songs they wrote that others recorded.

0: 45 RPM, giving you the record collection you always wanted to own, one song at a time. Murray Head with One Night in Bangkok from the Benny and Bjorn musical Chance. This week we're honouring the music of ABBA, together and on their own. Their biggest songs, their significant covers from Australia and overseas, a song about them, and of course more of your requests. Jason, what did you have in mind?
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0: What's your connection with it?
1: Well, it's actually the video clip. The video clip is probably one of those hidden gems that people have missed. The reason is they do this lovely video clip outside in front of a snowman just as the sun is setting for the day, and Paul Frieda has a bad hair day. Now, if you watch the video, you'll see the whole clip. Her hair is just being attacked by the wind from the side. It's quite funny to watch. And then towards the very end, you'll see someone run on set behind Benny as well, behind the snow person. It's very interesting to check out. And the video clip was the reason I chose today's song. 45 RPM.

0: RPM with one of ABBA's bigger tunes. Still to come, ABBA's Aussie connections. In Lost 45s, the song that Florey Palmer and Tony Ashton wrote for Australian singer Nusha Fox that helped restart her career after she'd left Fox. One of the members of ABBA got their hands on the song and recorded their own solo version. First, in Aussie Legends with Linda Peace, the ABBA tunes Aussies covered and had hits with, as well as the cheeky Aussie band that created a thinly veiled reference to ABBA's marital woes. Aussie Legends next on 45 RPM.
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5: Can you hear the drums, Fernando? I remember long ago another starry night like this.
6: Australia has always had a soft spot for ABBA. In 1976, Norman Gunston paid tribute to the biggest group on the Australian charts with his salute to ABBA. According to Kent, the medley of seven ABBA tunes peaked at number nine.
5: Oh, ring, a ring, oh, why don't you give me a call? Hey, you!
6: Judy Stone's version of Hasta Mañana co-charted with ABBA, reaching number 16 in Brisbane, Perth and Sydney. Brisbane band The Studs, formerly known as The Silver Studs, hit number 10 in Sydney with the ABBA pen tune Funky Feet.
5: Give me that sound so sweet, give me that dancing beat, don't you know baby, I've got funky feet.
6: And in the 80s, Peter O'Doherty from Mental as Anything created a thinly veiled reference to ABBA's marital woes in Berserk Warriors. The song peaked at number 30 on Kent and stayed in the charts for 16 weeks. Reg Mombasa remembers.
7: Well, Bjorn and Anna are both Viking types, aren't they? Well, the country they come from, that's where the Vikings came from, so they are virtually Vikings and they look like it. They've got blonde hair and both good sailors and good with an axe. They're obviously Vikings, and Peter loves ABBA. He loves their music and their personalities, and he was pretty horrified when Bjorn and Anna broke up. And that's what the song's about, the breakup of their relationship and what a sad affair it is. That's probably one of our musically most complex songs, isn't it? It's got hard chords and chords that have no name virtually in them.
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0: 45 up here and with more incredible tunes from ABBA, ABBA songwriters and Aussie musos inspired by ABBA. Still to come, one of the most sophisticated tunes ever written and recorded by ABBA. It's a 45 without a chorus. One reviewer described it as ABBA's darkest song and their best recording. Another said it's a forgotten masterpiece. In a minute, the song that Tony Ashton wrote for Australian singer Nusha Fox to help restart her career after she'd left the band Fox. One of the members of ABBA got their hands on it and recorded a solo version. Lost 45s with Cam traces that story next on 45 RPM.
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6: The Heat Is On is a song that Florrie Palmer and Tony Ashton originally wrote for the Australian singer Nusha Fox to help restart her career after she'd left the band Fox. Fox had been huge in the UK in the mid-70s, but in Australia, the group sadly garnered just two chart hits, Single Bed and the double-sided single Only You Can and Imagine Me, Imagine You. Nusha's The Heat Is On became a near hit in 1979. Manfred Mann's Earth Band saw the potential in the song and rewrote it in 1980, this time calling it On The Run. Australian producer Mike Chapman remembered Nusha's version when he was called on to produce Agnetha Fältskog's debut English language album Wrap Your Arms Around Me 3 years later. Mike was on a hot streak, having just helmed Blondie's biggest albums, as well as projects for Susie Quattro, Tony Basil, Smokey, Exile, Racy and The Knack. Agnetha's album was a moderate hit in Australia and North America, while The Heat Is On reached number one in Sweden and Norway, and number two in Belgium and the Netherlands, and number 35 in the UK. If you've never heard it before, get ready for a treat. It's an incredibly catchy tune that captures a hint of Basil's hit Mickey, the spirit of Blondie's Island of Lost Souls, plus some of Nusha's eclectic vocals. On Lost 45s, this is Agnetha Fältskog with The Heat Is On. I'm Cam for 45 RPM.

45 RPM. ABBA, the winner takes it all. Thanks to Cam for today's Lost 45, Linda for Aussie Legends, Newman for the History of Pop, Ward for the quiz, as well as Sarah and Jason for your requests. 45 RPM is coming to you from the Pulse in Geelong through the Community Radio Network. To take us out, one of the most sophisticated tunes ever written or recorded by ABBA. It's a 45 without a chorus. One reviewer described it as ABBA's darkest song and best recordings. See if you agree. This is ABBA, The Day Before You Came. I'm Wiz J. On behalf of the team, thanks for sharing part of your day with us on 45 RPM.

0: latest news on the hour.
1: H5 bird flu has killed a fur seal in South Australia, marking the first confirmed case in a mammal on the Australian mainland. The New Zealand fur seal was found dead at Beachport on Wednesday on the state's limestone coast. Globally, the bird flu strain has killed millions of birds and crossed over into species such as elephant seals. Long-nosed fur seals and the endangered Australian sea lion are among the mammal species the federal government has assessed as facing very high risk from the virus. One Nation MP David Farley says his party's migration target is not too different from Labor's. Speaking to the ABC, Mr. Farley says a key difference is where skilled migrants and those on specific programs should be focused.
2: The raw number's not too different, but the reality is, where do we need them? We don't need them in the great urban metroplex. Mm. We need them out to be productive, working in agriculture, engineering, mining, etc.
1: Former leader of the WA Nationals, Max Trenaudyn, has died aged 78. He entered Parliament in 1986 and served as the member for Avon in the state's wheat belt. He led the WA Nationals from 2001 to 2005. A number of his Nationals colleagues have paid tribute on social media. One of the new Spirit of Tasmania ferries has arrived at its future home in Devonport. After years of delays, Spirit of Tasmania 4 is there for testing and commissioning ahead of its first passenger service scheduled for the end of October. New ferries will operate between Devonport in Tasmania and Geelong in Victoria. School students, community groups and local organisations across Broome are today celebrating cultural diversity in the Kimberley. The Chinatown Parade is a centrepiece of the Shinju Matsuri Festival and has run since the 1970s. Festival President Lynn Bunny says it's part of a jam-packed program highlighting the stories and cultures of people across the region.
3: We have a long table dinner on the beach. Our Chinatown feast is all different sort of Asian foods. We have about five different varieties of things. It's a big showcase of food and entertainment and stuff in the middle of town. It's all closed off and set up to make a fantastic venue.
1: A large search and rescue operation is underway in the Bay of Bengal after a cargo vessel carrying iron ore from India to Singapore sank. 24 crew were on board when the vessel went down. Scientists in New York have found that fish skin may be a safer and more effective way of treating severe burns than synthetic products containing collagen. The researchers compared data from nearly 500 adults who'd attended burn centres over 6 years. More details from the BBC's Warren Bull.
4: Before having skin graft surgery, many burns patients are given a temporary wound coverage to prepare the area and manage infection risk. In recent years, medical teams have increasingly opted for fish skin. The researchers found that exposing burns to the skin of Atlantic cod ahead of surgery resulted in patients spending on average 12 days fewer in hospital and having a lower chance of sepsis or other complications compared with other treatments. This may be due, they say, to cod skin containing omega-3 fatty acids that trigger just the right amount of inflammation to assist the healing process.
1: And a Chinese humanoid robot has run the 100 metres in 9.39 seconds, faster than the men's world record held by Usain Bolt. The robot was competing in the opening heat of the World Humanoid Robot Games in Beijing.
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0: 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Hey, Tekka's Rock and Blues Show is the program playing the newest rock for you, the newest rock and blues, our acoustic segment every hour, plus some classic rock, and have I got some great live tracks for you as well. This week's program as well. Big shout out to each and every one of you boys and girls out there in rock and blues land. Love giving a huge shout out to all our volunteers, the SES units right across the country, our emergency services of all shapes and sizes, the hospital staff from top to bottom, the truckers, cabbies and everyone that's working nights or day shift, the police and the AMBOs, and anyone I've missed, people who are working in the mines, people who are working, locking, doing shelves, all that kind of stuff. You're very important. You keep our country mobile. Great to have your company, and as recommended by the CBAA network, we're required to mention that this little program may have some occasional coarse language, but have I got some stuff? Oh, you betcha. Kicked it off with Mr. George Thorogood and the Delaware Destroyers, going back a few years off his album called Hard Stuff, released on Eagle Records. He's 76 this year, and that song was originally written by Tom Hainbridge, who's a great singer, songwriter and a drummer and also a producer. He's produced over 100 records for some of the best blues players around the globe, I guess. Good track, huh? That was a love, Doctor. Coming up on the first hour for you, a new guy of the playlist from LA, Mr. Nick Andrea. Bit of rock by Two Wilf from Florida. The Milkmen off their live album. They've got a new studio album out shortly and they just spoke to us a matter of days ago and said that we'll get a copy as soon as it's available. I think it's around about September. Can't wait for that. That's nearly September now. I can't believe it. End of August. Man, geez, time flies. What else? We've got some great acoustic stuff for as well. A bit of classic Thin Lizzy going back to 1980. Instrumental break, Mr. Albert Collins, the late and great, off the Ice Picking album for you. A bit of Black Devils from Finland, off the album Hooked from last year. Our Stevie Ray Vaughan tribute this week, recorded live in Austin, Texas. Bit of archive rock from Cactus. They're not Cactus, they're good. Our own, Australia's own Steve Flack off one of his Guitar Heroes album. Bit of girl rock by the Pretty Reckless for you. The girls from New York City. Another lady vocalist from Texas is Luann Barton off her album My All Time Faves. She was one of the original singers with Stevie Ray Vaughan before he became famous. She done a lot of vocals with Stevie Ray. And what else have we got? Some bit of Truckers song coming up for you. Probably a start of hour number two. Bit of classic Kenny Loggins for you. A bit of rock and roll by Elisa Stark and the Dappers from Yugoslavia. Another great track by Mississippi Shakedown. Got the full album now and you can get it in your store or through the website. The album is called The Cost of Living is Killing Me, released on Laneway Records. Bit of Def Leppard off their latest live one. It's called Diamond Star Heroes, released in recorded live in Sheffield. Just got some tracks off that, Phil Collin and the guys. Bit of Ricky Warwick off his brand new album, which is Fire and Vengeance. Going to play the title track where the full album is not being released as yet. Bit of Hot Shots for you from Australia. From a few years ago, some more acoustic stuff and a ton more as well in hour two. You know the deal. Stay with me for the best part of 2 hours. Without you guys, we ain't got a gig. Okay, let's get into the stuff. Oh, before we say anything else, hey, if you want to get in touch with Tech 24/7, easy as terryidale@gmail.com. 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And hey, grab us on Facebook. That'd be brilliant as well. Tekka's Tracks. All one word, lowercase, T-E-C-K-A-S, Tracks, and there we will be. This is the newie by the boy from North Carolina. His name is Chris Stanley. The album is called Modernism, and a track called Hey Bulldog. Off we go. Great to have your company. G'day, guys.
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0: Yeah, good track. Who amongst us remembers that original version? Yeah, Billy Idol, 1982. That's 46 years ago. That was his big hit, and it's been turned into a good rock song. Brand new one by a guy from LA called Nick Andrea, off a new album called DeLorean Delusions, I beg your pardon. I've got some delusions. Independent release. He's a singer and a trumpet player as well. There's no trumpet in that song, but there's a few good tracks on there. He does a bit of ZZ Top and a bit of, what else does he do? Money for Nothing. And that's all. But there you go. That is brand new after 46 years. I hope you dug it. White Red Wedding. Hey, this is Hecker's Rock and Blues Show, and this is a bit of rock by the boys from Florida. Greg Waller and the guys off their self-titled album, and this is a bit of rock to Wolf. Wolf, keep on moving, yeah.
1: Ripping into rock.

0: Yeah, good track. Love It Live, and that's mono as well. It's in mono because they recorded it straight off the desk. The sound guy thought it would be a good idea, but it wasn't in stereo, but they put it out. And it sounds great, does it? They're a good band. That is the Milkmen off the recorded live at Milkfest in the UK, released earlier this year. Independent release. Check the boys on Facebook. They've got a new studio album out probably next month, and we've been promised a copy as soon as it arrives. Looking forward to that. Hey, this is Tekka's Rock and Blues Show. Normally we're going to whip into our acoustic by two, but we're a bit early, so I'm going to do some classic rock for you. The late Phil Lynott, we lost him January 1986, and he left us with, or they did, Thin Lizzy, left us with some great music. This was on a single originally, and then it came out, of course, on a couple of their best of albums as well. This is Thin Lizzy from 1980. Killer on the Loose.
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7: 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Here on Tekka's Rockin' Blues Show.

Yeah, some nice stuff comes out of the UK as well. That's a new one by a guy called Dave Thomas. His new album is called Bridge Street Blues, released on Blonde Records. And Big Fast Car, I Wish I Had One. And before that, lady has been around a long time. She's 74 now. It's off her album, which is about 4-year-old, called The Blues Never Ends. It sure doesn't for me. That's Ellie Winiger and Black Snake Moan, released on Earwig Records. Hope you dug that. I love the acoustic stuff, and I love the loud stuff as well. And I love the instrumental break. Girls and boys, put the kettle on. Hope you got something to eat. I've got a glass of water. Wow. This is our instrumental break, the late, great Albert Collins off the album Ice Pickin'. From 1978, we lost him at just 61 years of age. Geez, he was a good player. We'll leave you with this, a little thing called Avalanche.

0: Yeah, you can't miss his tonnage, can you? What a player. Always played up the top of the neck on his flying V. That was Albert Collins. That's our instrumental break. I hope you did not spill your cup of tea or whatever you're drinking. And that was Avalanche. Okay, next, the boys from Finland. I can't pronounce his name. His first name's JP. Kaka something. Doesn't matter. They are Black Devils. The album is called Hooked. And this is Motorway. You're with Tech.
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0: Yeah, so many good tracks that people miss, aren't there, out there. That's a good track. That's Black Devils from Finland off the album Hooked from last year, and a track called Motorway released on M. Salo Records. Check the boys on Facebook, Black Devils. I love them. Okay, next, it is time for our tribute this week, the late Stevie Ray Vaughan. This goes way back. I haven't played this for ages, but this before he was even Stevie Ray Vaughan. It's Stevie Vaughan and Double Trouble, appearing live in Austin, Texas, recorded live to air through KLBJ-FM Austin, Texas, on Steamboat 1874 Radio, April the 1st, 1980. This goes way back. He was only young, but this is a great version of the old Guitar Slim track for you. They call me Guitar Hurricane. You're with Tech.
1: Hi, it's Bill Murray over here in the USA. Every week at this time, Tekka pays tribute to the great guitar legend Stevie Ray Vaughan. Stevie left us on the 27th of August, 1990, after just a short-lived career spanning 7 years. So here's another great track from the Texas Hurricane on Tekka's Rock and Blues Show.

0: Yeah, he sounded so good, didn't he, way back in 1980. He was being fairly young. I'll tell you what, his vocals was better then. It was much more cleaner. Of course, a lot happened between then and when we lost him, of course. A lot of problems health-wise and the likes, but that was a great track. That is Stevie Vaughan and Double Trouble recorded live. The album is called In the Beginning, and it was a fairly rare one, I think. Lucky we were able to get it. And they call me Guitar Hurricane. Mr. Slim, Guitar Slim had that one out, released on Epic Records. Hope you dug that. It is time for our archive rock. And this goes back not that many years, really, 2016. But it's Cactus. No, it's not Cactus, it's great. The album's called Black Dawn. I'll tell you who's in it if you like. Tim Bogart on bass, Jim McCarty on guitar and vocals, Carmen Apice on drums, and Jimmy Coombs on vocals. This is our archive rock off the album Black Dawn. This is Cactus. Mama, bring it home.
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0: Hate When You Have to Cut a Song Off. That's brilliant. I love it. That's some girl rock. That's Pretty Reckless with Factory Girl. Hey, my friends, you're listening to Tekka's Rock and Blues show on the Community Radio Network. If your local station is staying with us for the second hour, I can promise you more the same. But hey, if you're leaving us now, we'd love to have your company again next week on the station that you're on right now. Finishing off this hour is the lady from Texas, Luann Barton, off her album All Time Faves. Was one of the first singers with a very young Stevie Ray Vaughan. And this is a Natural Born Lover. You're with Tech.
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0: 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And a huge thanks to the Community Radio Network for putting up with Thacker's Rock and Blues Show for many years. Great to have your company. Hour number two is underway. If you've just joined us, so good to have you back from last week. But if you've come back from the other side, hey, more than welcome. What a way to kick it off, eh? The lady is 72 this year and originally started off as a backup singer for Stevie Vaughan before he was even Stevie Ray. And we've played some of her stuff with Stevie over the years. That's Luann Barton, still touring as far as I'm aware. That's off her album from 2015 called All Time Favourites. And hey, I'm a natural born lover. Released on Rock Beat Records. Coming up in this hour for you, got a bit of rock and roll, some live stuff by Def Leppard off their new live album recorded live in Sheffield. It's called Diamond Star Heroes. The new single by Ricky Warwick, originally from Belfast, now lives in LA. The new album is called Fire and Vengeance. I love this as well. A bit of Hot Shots from Australia. Going back a few years, some great acoustic stuff coming up for you as well. Some classic rock, bit of Oz rock and blues. Another great track, if we've got time, by Joe Bonamassa off that new album, Spirit of Rory, live in Cork. Let's get into the stuff, though. It is time for our Truckers song. What a way to kick off hour number two. This little bloke is 78 now. You might remember him from one of that Footloose thing. Truckers songs. I've been going through so many pages to find which some are the best Truckers songs, and a lot of people know about it more than me, so we've been chasing these songs up. And this is off the album Top Gun from 1986. It's off Kenny Loggins' album called 17 Again, and this is one for you boys. This is a Truckers song for you girls, boys, anyone. You're the guys who carry our world on your trailers, and this is Danger Zone. You with Ticker.
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0: Yeah, they're off the brand new album called 13. That's the guys and girl from Yugoslavia. That is Elisa Stark and the Dappers with Motorbikes. Cool. It's released on Old School Records. Bit of rockabilly for you. Hope you dug that. That lady plays the big bull bass and can sing a bit as well. Check her out. Elisa Stark and the Dappers off their brand new album called 13. Before that, Kenny Loggins for all the girls and boys that drive the big rigs right around our country. That was for you, and that was Kenny Loggins, and that was Danger Zone. Who remembers Top Gun? Whew. I don't know. What year is it now? Okay. This is, we have the full album now by the boys and girl from Cairns. They are Mississippi Shakedown, Jeff and Good Lady, Mr. and Mrs. Cripps, Jan. And the album is called The Cost of Living is Killing Me. And this is track number 5, Australia's Own, Mississippi Shakedown. Time to kill your tech.
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0: Wow. Man, you reckon that wouldn't have been a loud concert. That is the latest effort by Def Leppard, recorded live at Sheffield in the UK. It's called Diamond Star Heroes and Take What You Want Live. Phil Collins and the guys, good band, but boy, that didn't do the old Orbs any good. released on Mercury Records, been a big fan of the Leps for a long time. And before that, Mississippi Shakedown off the newie, The Cost of Living Is Killing Me. It's available through Laneway Records. Good one, Jeffrey. Okay, next, the brand newie by the boy from Belfast, originally now lives in LA. Off the brand new album, I've been a big fan of Ricky Warwick for a long time. The new album isn't not quite out. We've got the singles called Fire and Vengeance. You're with Tech.
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listening to the Ozzy Rockin' Blues Man, Tekka. 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

0: That is a good song, isn't that a great version? That's Australia's own The Hot Shots off an album Volume 1 from 2012, released on Laneway Records, originally done by The Animals in 1964. I think every band since then has played it and probably still, but I love that version. They've rocked it up. House of the Rising Sun. Hey, my friend, or before that, Ricky Warwick, Fire and Vengeance, good rocker, huh? It is time for our acoustic by two, my friends, a newie by the boys from Melbourne, Dan Dinnan and Shorty, which is Tony Short, off their new album called Jeff's Shed, independent release. This is Curbside, you're with Tech.
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0: Yeah, some real blues there for you. That's the boys from Finland. That is Mick Borkoff, BJ Borkoff and Lefty Lepin off the album called Big Bag, released on Blue Light Records. And Can't Be Satisfied, good track. And before that, Dan Dinnan and Shorty, Tony Short, off their new album called Jeff's Shed, which is an independent release. You can check them through their Facebook page. It's Dan Dinnan, Dan and Shorty, I think they go under. And that's Curbside, good track. Couple of great acoustic tracks for you. Now let's go back to 1990. I've just got a bit of a habit of finding great new versions of classic old songs. This was originally done by Johnny Cash in 1963. It was redone by a band from California called Social Distortion off their self-titled album. Classic rock for you. This is Ring of Fire.
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0: Ah, yeah, with a boost of a little overdrive, that is a great version of Muddy Waters classic from 1954, and that's done by Australia's own, the late Pete Wells, off his album It's All Fun and Games Till Someone Gets Hurt, released on Big Rock Records in 1998. We lost the man in 2006 at just 59 years of age. Of course, he was part of Tattoo and Buffalo, as well as solo stuff. And the doggone prostate cancer just goes to show, boys, get checked. I know what it means, but it's worth it. But there, he left us some great music. So that was our Oz Classic Rock and Blues. Pete Wells, I'm ready. Hey, I think I'm ready for one more track. And this is for Kenny and all you Joe Bonamassa fans. It's off the new album called Spirit of Rory, live in Cork. It's in stores. Grab yourself a copy and the DVD as well, if you like. It's brilliant. This is Joe Bonamassa live with Colin Card.
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0: Yes, and that is why, my friends, that is my best top one live album for 2026, Joe Bonamassa with Call and Card. His tonnage, the way he puts his stuff together is absolutely amazing. Of course, we've got two of our very own Australian players on there, Lockie Doley playing some great Hammond on there as well. I don't think there's no backup singers, but Mahalia Barnes is on a lot of the stuff with the other lady as well. I don't know her name. But for Kenny, you love it. I love it. And if you're a fan of Joe Bonamassa, real fan, you've got to get that in your collection. Hey, I cannot believe it. The time is gone. Oh, no. What's going on? Hey, my friends, no friends, it's that concludes Tekka's Rock and Blues Show for this week. This little program originated from studios in Mildura, Victoria, Australia, for our very own Hot FM local community station, all ws.hotfm.org.au. And a huge thanks to the Community Radio Network who've supported this little program over decades, and it's been great having your support as well, and as well as every single one of you who've turned the wireless on every week to listen to the old fella. Have a great week. Look after each other out there. I'm going to leave you with Mr. Guitar Pete from New York City, thanks to Grooveyard Records, off his album, which was called Burning Bridges, way back. Little thing called JB Shuffle. Please take care. Have a great week. Until we meet again on the old wireless from Tech, hey, bye, y'all.
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3: Good afternoon and welcome to Henshelwood Oval. It is first semi-final day in the world of Sunraysia football, and it is a glorious afternoon in prospect. Plenty of blue sky, a little bit of cloud, and a massive crowd in attendance. Pat Silcox, Ben Ridley, and Michael D. Fabrizio bringing you the action as we watch the culmination of the reserves elimination final, which has been quite the upset here in the final quarter. Redcliffs were pretty dominant through the first three, but the Bulldogs surging home in this final term, and they look like absolutely going through into next weekend's first semi. Current score 10-5-65 to the Tigs 6-15-51. Boys, good afternoon.
9: Good afternoon, and what a day. I mean, what a weekend we've had by way of weather, and big congratulations to you boys on yesterday's call. I was moving house and settled in with the radio absolutely blaring, and you nailed it. But what a great game it was yesterday as well.
3: Yeah, it was, D-Fab. Look, probably didn't reach any great heights, I guess, but Redcliffs had those couple of periods where they slammed on two or three quick goals and just kept themselves clear. I guess the only downside to come out of the result is the injury to Jack Parker, and it sounds like it could be season-ending from what we've heard this morning.
10: Yeah, that was the part of it that I guess stung a bit for Redcliffs, because everything else was really looking pretty great. It's not like they blew it away or anything, but whenever it looked like maybe Only United might mount something, they had the response, and so pretty good start to their finals campaign, but that's obviously going to be a bit of a shame that we're not going to see them at full strength for the next few weeks.
3: All right, you're keeping a close tab on the elimination final when it comes to A-grade netball, which is pretty tight at the moment.
10: Yeah, 42-43. I think it might actually be the dying stages of the third quarter still, so a bit to play out there, but Imps and Own United with the season on the line are going at it right down to the wire, I think.
3: Okay, our big game today is Irimple versus South Mildura. The two clubs have played each other twice. We were here on Good Friday for the season opener when the Bulldogs squeezed home 11-13-79 to 11-8-74. They're midway through the season. They came together again at the Mildura Sporting Precinct. A pretty low-scoring game, but the Swallows 9-6-60 over South Mildura 7-8-50. Riddles, what do you take out of those two results?
9: Yeah, not a hell of a lot, to be brutally honest, because we saw, as we said, it's been a seesawing affair for South Mildura all year. So we really don't know where South Mildura is at other than what we've seen in the last few weeks, which is probably one of the hottest teams going around. I've been really bullish on the Dogs coming into today, but then I have a look at Irimple and, you know, they're just such a well-disciplined side. But it's finals footy, so, you know, those two results, I think, are pretty much null and void coming into this game now. So it's going to be really intriguing, DFAB, just to see who I think probably takes the opportunity with a little bit of a heavier ground than what we're used to this time of the year. What are your thoughts here? Midfield dominance is probably going to play key, especially inside mid.
10: Yeah, you think so, because when they came together last time at the MSP, that was obviously a big focus, and there was a bit like what we're seeing in the reserves right now. There was a bit of grabbing at jumpers. There was a bit of feeling in it between these sides. I don't know. I wouldn't say that they dislike each other. I don't know. I've got no idea, but I know that there was a lot of scuffles
9: Let's
10: throughout the four
9: quarters.
10: Let's
9: just say they hate each other just to really
10: just to
9: build
10: pump
9: up.
10: It up. No.
9: Shouldn't we?
10: But no, there was a bit of a lot of close attention paid to players like Jake Thrum. That was players getting right up close to him, and obviously back the other way, South Mildura were their dangerous players. So that's really going to be important. But we also know that around the ground, that's where a lot of these bigger-bodied South Mildura players tend to do their best work. So your Rhett Montgomerys, your Jackson Nagels, whether it's on the wing or charging off half back, they can get a lot of run just by getting those feet moving, and they can make a lot of distance very quick.
9: I reckon that's probably the game here today, Silco, is South Mildura is more mature on the inside, but Irimple's more mature on the outside.
3: Yeah.
9: So that's going to be the real intriguing part here, is whether they can control that ball through the middle of the ground, the Dogs, be able to get it forward quickly and not try and use the ball outside too much, because if they turn it over on the outside, they're going to get burnt. So whereas they're going to want a lot of pressure, the Swallows, on those inside mids to try and get the ball on the outside so you can let those outside runners just cut through. So it's going to be a fascinating game because they're two very different sides.
3: Yeah, they are. I had a keen look at the squads when they were released on Friday, and I, as I tend to do with our team sheet in front of us here, I cut and paste from the previous time that we saw Irimple, which was against Oyen, and they were very impressive as we hear the final siren in the reserves with South Mildura victorious 11-5-71 over the Tigers 6-15-51. Quite a few changes, actually. There was a lot of doubt coming in over Billy Phelan and whether he cleared his concussion protocols, and at the 11th hour he has, so he will take his place in the side today. But from our understanding, there's no Zach Wandon. We didn't see Xavier Oakley get a run today. Jimmy Tullock also not in that mix. So sort of felt like a few of their run and carry merchants who they banked their game so solidly on, Riddles, missing in action today.
9: Yeah, and that's probably the one thing. It's their half-back line that they're going to miss a lot of that run from. And as we said, Zachy Wandon, who's probably been the best, probably run-off half-back defender that we've had in the last 10 years in the competition, because in the big games, he just dominates. And also, the other thing too, Jimmy Tullock's a bigger loss than probably most would gather, because he's a really dynamic player, and he plays just as well on the inside as he does on the outside. So he's got that versatility that they're really going to miss. But they are. They're vastly different sides, and that's why it's probably another reason to sit there and look at it and go, well, I don't know what we can take out of the first two games, because they're not the same sides.
10: Well, exactly right. And at that point, Jack Carpenter was still a midfielder. He's been playing as a key defender more of late. But interestingly, Tullock was the guy that they put on Carpenter in the midfield. So he was, I guess, someone there to play that role. And he was also there to kind of protect Thrum a bit as well. It was almost, at some of the stoppages, it was almost like setting a screen in basketball, hoping that the guy tagging Thrum would run into him so that Thrum would get some separation. So there was a bit of that. Obviously, if you're too far away from the ball, that's illegal. You can't do that. But if you're close enough, you can. So there's certainly a key role that he plays, and in the midfield as well, and as well as outside, like you say.
9: Hasn't Carpenter been a revelation going back for him as well?
10: Absolutely. And like, he was, I think he was at that stage, he was in the best 10 weeks out of 10 or something like that. And
9: yeah.
10: To think that maybe he's bringing even more to the team now in a different role, it's kind of crazy to imagine that someone's capable of that sort of flexibility. But
9: who goes? Jake Thrum's a really intriguing one because you've got to be able to nullify Thrum. It's just amazing how many times we call games and Thrum's just left to his own devices. My thoughts are it's probably going to be young Maxi Morgan.
10: Absolutely.
9: What do you think?
10: Yep. He spent a lot of time on him in the last game and was really almost like leaning on him and just any sort of body contact he could come up with. Very old school sort of tag, close attention. But then also Logan Fitzgerald was the drop out. So I don't think they'd expect him to go all four quarters, Max Morgan, with that kind of job. They're gonna rotate a bit still as well.
3: Have a look at the umpires for today, gentlemen. Field umpires Harrison Rogers, Paul Moore and Jared Jensen. On the boundary we have Zane Brewell, James Robinson, Riley Glare and Liam Payne. And behind the sticks, Antonio Liparotta and Gary Wallace, as we see the Bulldogs make their entry out onto Henshawood Oval and certainly being celebrated by their mates in the Rezzies. And I'm sure they'll get freshened up after the team song shortly and get out and support the big boys.
9: They'll definitely be drinking Powerades. There's no doubt that Luke Stone will not absolutely let them just get away with it and get too carried on. I mean, there's obviously no motels here that you can slip back to after the game.
3: Easy,
9: so,
3: easy.
9: Well, we had to think about it though, didn't we? But look, great result there from the Dogs and, resurgent right through. I think they won the 18s this morning as well, the Doggies.
3: Yep.
9: And obviously looking to go three in a row through elimination final day. But no, the Dogs are looking good out there. They've got, as we said, probably their strongest side in all year. And I'm really excited just to see the three Nagel boys on a small ground with a little bit of moisture underfoot. Gee whiz, they're going to hit hard today.
3: Yeah. DFAB, no doubt you've been picking apart this game all week. A couple of key matchups that you're really keen to get your eyes on across the afternoon?
10: Yeah, well, I think it's going to be interesting because there's going to be a lot of that rotation, I feel, with these players that can play multiple positions. A really shocking one from the last game, Zane Luce was playing as a forward. I thought it was more to make Jackson Nagel a bit of a candle the other way.
3: Yep.
10: But a lot of the time he was just sort of roaming around and being an extra marking option. So really, it's sort of anything can happen with these two teams with the flexibility they've got.
3: He hasn't answered the question, has he? Has he?
9: Journalist though, isn't he? He's a journalist. I mean, at the end of the day, he's hedging his bets and go any matchup that he sees. He goes, well, I actually thought that was going to happen.
3: Mm.
9: Smart move by DFAB.
10: Yeah, well, look, wait and see. Like I said, that's I wouldn't have picked Zane Luce going forward.
9: No, so absolutely not.
10: That just shows that there's probably quite a few different avenues to look at there.
3: Yeah, well, I guess South have got the flexibility, haven't they, Riddles, where, you know, we know that Jackson Nagel's played that quarterbacking role at centre-half-back, but Carpenter's been a stopper and played defensively as well. You know, they've got options there. Matty Nagel can play, you know, forward or backer in the middle. Jordan seems to have, primarily been across half forward since he's returned from the calf injury. So I expect that's where he'll play again today to give them that extra bit of bite.
9: Yeah, I think so. You'd probably expect him and Linger obviously going to be those two that are really going to get busy across half forward. But the one thing, and that's probably the one thing that's underrated about all three of the Nagel boys, is we know how tough they are.
3: Mm.
9: But you could play anyone. So they virtually primarily, you've got one forward, one mid, one back. And any three of them at any stage could actually switch over with each other and do just as good as the other one. But as you said, it looks like it's going to be, Jackson's going to stay across half back, Jordan's going to be half forward, and then Matty, he can go anywhere, but I would suggest he's going to be mid forward. And he's another one too. He took some really strong grabs a couple of weeks ago against Merbein, deep forward as well.
3: Yep.
9: So as you said, they're an incredibly flexible side.
3: How do you see it, DFAB? I mean, for Orimpo to win, what's the key for them? I mean, they just got to get their run and carry operational, don't they, across half back? And they need a lot of their midfield, I reckon, to get forward and kick goals. But I know Johnny Hollywood is of this belief that the number 24 is their absolutely key operator, in Mitch Christensen, who's got back to somewhere near his best form over the past 2 or 3 weeks. He'll need to play a big one today,
10: won't he? Well, we saw him step up in the ruck a few weeks ago and really look like a top-line ruckman in the competition. So if he can bring that today, he'll be up against Ben Williams in the ruck for South. And if he can give them first use, I think that's going to go a long way towards them. But, I get this. It starts in the middle. They've got to try and create some space for Thrum to be able to get it out there or at least have some other outlets. And like you said earlier, to push it to that wing so that they can work it forward the way they like to.
1: just on Thrum Riddles? Will they stick a tag to him, do you think? They want to make him be accountable, not let him roam free across the green?
9: Have to. I mean, we've seen so many times sides just not tag him, and it just absolutely blows my mind that they don't. I think it has to be Maxi Morgan who starts off with him just to be able to get that run and look, essentially just sit on that left leg of his, really try and cut him down and get him uncomfortable on the outside. But the one thing about Thrum and why he's really hard to tag as well is because he's very versatile, and he does go inside a lot more than what people do. So he's often the last person up from the pack.
1: Yeah.
9: Those players are very hard to be able to tag because, as I said, he can do it inside and out.
10: And the other interesting thing will be if who they put to Dan Coughlin and to Nick Pezzaniti, because if they get off those players a bit too, give them too much space, they really only need a step or two to create something out of nothing. And I reckon Dan Coughlin kicked one of the goals of the season a couple of weeks ago against Robinvale, just off a step, but you know, was right in the corner of the 50, and it just sailed through beautifully. So that's all they need, those two players. And so if the plan is to maybe zone off them a little bit to help out, or to charge off half back like they like to do, that could be something that hurts them the other way.
9: And even Billy Phelan coming back in as well. We've seen him play some really strong games as well. Very, very strong overhead. Bit of an old school forward. You know, very, very strong in the contest as well. So, and then as we said, Mitchy Christensen, the one area that you sort of look at him and go, okay, well, where do they give away a little bit of strength across the ground? And it's probably that ruck role. So I actually like Mitchy Christensen in the ruck, where he plays as a ruck rover essentially. You don't expect him to win the contest. He's not going to probably beat Williams, and he's probably not even going to beat Fitzgerald when he goes in to give a chop out as well. But he's that you know, power mid that runs through, and so essentially they'll have four midfielders.
1: Yeah, and they've got some height through the rotation, haven't they? Archer Hammond's another tallish sort of mid that can get through there. He could take a spell on the ruck if they wanted to push Christensen forward as well. So, yeah, really intriguing, isn't it? I guess for South Mildura, it's a matter of just trying to maintain the rage, the momentum they've had over the last 6 or 7 weeks. This is pretty foreign to a lot of these boys, certainly the hometown youngsters who haven't played a lot of, or wouldn't have played any senior finals footy, because we date back a long way since South have featured at this time of the season. So I think the key to their success today is to start well, keep the head steady, stay in the game, and then maybe look at it at half-time and see where things are at.
9: Yeah, and also not getting overawed and trying to do too much with that adrenaline just absolutely running through the veins is just being smart enough to know that you've just got to be able to still play that four quarters of football, that it's not going to be won and lost in the first 5 minutes. And sometimes, you know, the young kids that haven't played finals footy, that's where Orimple have the benefit here of experience, just getting caught out and burning themselves out in the first quarter, just running too much, getting to the wrong contest. So just got to be disciplined enough to play your normal game, as much as it's an abnormal circumstance, I suppose.
1: Just having a look at the Dogs going to the bench. Fangaloka's there alongside of Brody Fitz, also Bailey Harvey and Caden Craig, as we see the Swallows heading in our direction. I reckon that's Riley Ward with a top knot there that's coming towards us. A bit hard to pick up some of those other fellas there, but yeah, matchups are going to be a premium here to start, as we see both sides getting to their respective positions. Nicky Lang's gone for the long sleeve, trying to go with the SPF protection today.
9: No, well, you've got to do that, and when you've got the skin tight like I do, you've got to make sure you do all the right things.
1: All right, here we go. We're ready for a start in our first elimination final this afternoon at Henshelwood Oval. The umpire throws us into the air. One down by Christensen. Coughlin starts in the midfield. That's intriguing from the outset as the ball gets pinballed around. Here's a chance for Hunter Strong off his left boot. Goes out towards left half forward. He's looking for targets. Jordan Nagel is lurking, but the Swallows with a bit of run and carry. Thrum with his first touch of the afternoon. Pinpoints to Dan Coughlin.
9: As Coughlin goes at centre wing with a spearing kicking ball, looking for Pezzaniti. Tripped at the last step, but Rhodes is up to it. Rhodes gets it back to Coughlin. Coughlin back to Doreen. Doreen inboard. Jake Thrum wrapping up possessions already. He goes a little bit wide, looking for Rhodes. As he looks inboard as well, going inside, doesn't hit that mark, and it's cut off at the very last second there. Just having a look through who that was.
1: Benny Williams back there, I reckon.
9: I think it is going back there. That's a bit of an odd one.
1: Chopped it out nicely as he kicks up towards broadcast side centre wing. Christensen going back with a flight, put his body on the line, takes the catch quickly down the line, centre half forward to Jason Coughlin, who spills it. Good hands at ground level from Josh Tankard. It's still up for grabs. High shot, says the umpire. It's going to come back here for Orimple. I reckon that's Bailey Anderson, is it?
9: It's Bailey Anderson.
1: Anchored in the centre square, and he's got options. Riddles on the highway side at centre wing.
9: Toby Scott looking inboard, goes with a short chip kick, and it's a really nice kick finding Jason Coughlin in the pocket.
1: Distance and going back with the flight, put his body on the line, takes

0: himself, but playing on 45, going to the top of the square, looking for markers, but a really strong mark in defence by Nagel as he quickly plays on, looking for Hunter Strong, finds him at half back.
1: Nice grab going back with the flight there by the young man. He's been so impressive in season 2026. He chips in board. He's got options. Montgomery, he looks like he's had a bit of work done upstairs.
2: Yes, and he loves nice finals.
1: Got nice and short, which is good to see. Rhett Montgomery goes down the line, broadcast side centre wing, and nice mark and a bit of push and shove as well, just to go with it there from Jordan Nagel, looking to set the tone early doors for his side this afternoon. No score yet on the Kumiela Club scoreboard. We've gone 2 minutes this opening term for our friends at the Euston Club Resort. South continue on to Matty Nagel at right half forward. His kick out to Lang is absolutely brilliant. And on the third bite
2: has
1: of
2: he
1: the
2: got
1: cherry,
2: it and kept it in?
1: I think he's just controlled it before he went out over the line, but he was just a little bit lazy on it, wasn't he?
2: He was. He just came through and he thought it was just going to stick to the Jukes, but it didn't. So he's going to be kicking deep in the pocket, D. Fab. He's nearly kissing the crowd there.
3: I was just about to say how well South were marking the football, and then we got a nice juggler like that, but he's hung enough onto it.
1: Okay, so Nick Lang, he's in the crowd pretty much in the cricket nets, that right forward pocket towards the Orimpel Knights end of the ground. He sets it up. It's pretty decent off the boot.
2: Goal umpire
1: does not move. Nick Lang's on the board at the 2.5 minute mark of the opening term. So too are the Bulldogs. They're 1 straight 6. They lead Orimpel yet to score, and it's finals time on Hot FM for Colin Tierney, First National Real Estate.
3: Yeah, he's the leading goal kicker for either side in this game. 34 he had in the home and away rounds, and that's why if you can kick him from that situation right there on the pocket, it's a beautiful kick of the footy.
0: When you get that delivery too coming in from Matty Nagel, but it was that mark at half forward there by Kev McDonald that set it up.
1: Back into the midfield as South look to get the takeaway through Benny Williams. Good pressure from Flynn Bobchinski coming in off his line. Swallows now get the extract with a quick hand pass out to Coughlin. He's under pressure.
2: He's gone.
1: Bobchinski, what a ripping tackle. And gee, Dan, just deer in the headlights there. Just didn't have awareness, did he?
0: We haven't seen that for a long time as the ball gets intercepted. Quickly cut off by Nate Wade. Ball's in dispute. Half forward here. Could have been a high hit there, and it will be. It's going to be a free kick at half forward. Doggies are going to take this, and it's going to be through Archer Olsen. So Archer Olsen just waiting for the right option to go. He's not going to rush himself as he goes to the right forward pocket where Lang kicked that goal earlier. Coming through, Kev McDonald tries to crunch. Oh, it was Jordan Nagel tried to crunch his way through the contest. Quickly goes back to try and recover. And it's going to be a ball up. Top of the 50, right-hand side of the oval.
1: D-Fab, clear to see that Jordan Nagel is really setting an aggressive tone to this game.
3: Absolutely, yeah. It was on Brownbridge there, but he sort of ran around him and got the switch with McDonald.
1: He quickly plays on. He goes straight into the right forward pocket outside 50, and D-Fab, as always, all over the action for us. And the mark taken by Kevin Mack in the right forward pocket, who's really been impressive in the last couple of months, Ben Ridley.
0: He's had a great season, and we've spoken about it a few times. We've wanted him to have that breakout year, and this has absolutely been that year. And this one here, 30 metres out, slight angle. He's 5 metres in from the boundary line. He comes in with an awkward run-up, though, and misses to the near side. And that's a point there for the Doggies, who probably would have nearly penciled that one in, I reckon, Silco. Yeah. He wasn't really on too much of an angle. Certainly not compared to Lang moments ago.
1: It was certainly gettable. Unfortunately, just going near side is here's a chance for Orimpel to clear the decks. They go wide towards centre wing on the highway side of Henshawood Oval. Almost wave with the grab. It wasn't paid. South have got the numbers. Some hanging on, I reckon, to the young man for Orimpel. And he'll get up and take his kick there.
0: He started well, Nate Wade. He's made some really strong contests.
1: Played a bit more defensively so far today compared to what we've seen him across the season so far. Kick didn't hit the target. Montgomery intercepts. Comes into the middle. He's got options here. Logan Fitzgerald plays on quickly here to Montgomery. Gets it back on the 1-2. Has a bounce. He's at centre half forward. He kicks out on the lead. Oh, good work from Jordan Nagel to put the spoil on. They've got hands over the top into the right forward pocket for Nick Lang. Whistle on the play. I think it may well be coming back here for Orimpel, and it's going to be the big fellow in Keenan Wade.
0: Keenan Wade plays the centre half back. Toby Scott goes in board and gets the old 1-2 running through the middle of the ground. Again goes out board with the 1-2 again. Nice little handball out wide. Finds Strum all by himself. Still can't understand how there's no tag. Kicks it long inside 50. He's looking for Coughlin. Coughlin from behind and Phelan running back onto it. And also there, Mitchy Christensen, who spins around the body, kicks around the shoulder. And it's the first one of the Swallows. And the superstar, the one that they're going to be hoping lifts them through this elimination final to the first semi.

0: next week has kicked a great goal around the corner.
1: Great start for Mitch Christensen, DFAB, as we've got an update from A-grade netball.
2: Yeah, it looks like match status has now ended. So 46 Imperials have defeated Orion United 44. So
1: wow.
2: Imperials advance to next weekend, and that's it for Orion United.
1: They've been steadily building Riddles the Green Machine in the last 5 or 6 weeks.
0: Wouldn't have picked that at the start of the year.
1: No, but they've got it going at the right time of the season as we get underway again here at Henshawood Oval for our elimination final, the Swallows and the Bulldogs. Dogs lead by a point, and going forward again, it's Irimple off the boot of Nate Wade out towards left half forward, almost the forward pocket there, looking for the Pez, and he won't quite get there in time as is escorted over the line by Dom Scalino. I saw Nick asking for the deliberate there. He was never going to get it.
0: He was never going to get it, but two absolute old stalwarts there between Scalino and Pezzaniti, so a really mouth-watering match-up there to watch all day.
1: Ball back into play. One down in the ruck by Phelan, but scouted nicely there by Logan Fitzgerald. He's had a couple of nice touches in this opening stanza. Knuckle over the top from Brambridge. Bit of aerial ping pong right in front of us here as Jordan Nagel just makes a bit of a nuisance of himself. And the ball clears the pack there, and we will get a ball in. Broadcast side centre wing.
0: Two,
1: 7 3/4 minute mark.
0: He started well. Bailey Anderson as well through the middle of the ground. He's started strongly. So ball inboard, nice little tap down by Christensen, trying to jump all over the top of it as every player as Archer Olsen tries to extract it from the contest. It's a wobbly kick forward, looking for Nagel, but it's a lot of work there coming over the shoulder there by Brownbridge. The umpire says nothing doing, and it's going to be a throw up 5 metres in at half forward. Attacking end here for the Doggies. And as you've mentioned, Silko, Nagel has been busy across our forward early.
1: Yeah, just watching Matty Nagel using a bit of his physicality to throw Dom Cirillo flying out of the contest there in the back blocks.
0: He loves it.
1: He does indeed. Is it's going to go out of play in front of the Swallows cricket social rooms. In fact,
0: ooh,
1: no free kick,
0: okay.
1: Says the umpire. Goes the way of Jordan Nagel. He's at right half forward, kicks into the man on the mark, but it sets up into open pasture inside the forward 50. Here's Fangaloka, his first look at it. And he's going to get a free kick,
0: is.
1: I reckon, the young man, for one over the shoulder.
0: Geez, it didn't look like there was much in it, boys. You know, he's a big boy. He didn't really get too low to ground either. So, yeah, it was, the umpire was closer than we were. But
2: he actually, one of his four senior games this year was against Irimple. And he just caused a few headaches from time to time with some of his moves in space. Just like that, knew what to do. So, exciting young prospect.
1: Got a good look at him here as he kicks from just inside the 50. 30, 40 degree angle, lines it up, starts at left, it's going to hold its line, it probably only just gets
0: on the line.
2: It's marked.
1: It doesn't go all the way, it's marked on the last
0: looks
1: line.
0: Like that's Olsen, is it?
1: Archie Olsen, who's right there
2: Lambert.
1: In the left foot.
2: Lambert.
0: Oh, is it Blake Lambert?
1: Yeah, Blake Lambert just got himself a goal side
0: too.
1: Of the footy, and that's where every forward needs to be when it's coming in long and strong like that. Now he's going to set up for the around the corner snap.
0: Stevie J off the line, it's looking pretty good, he's
1: right.
0: Happy with it. It's the second goal here for the Doggies. And on the Kumiela Club scoreboard, 2-1-13, leading the Orimple Swallows 1-6. But he's been really impressive too, Silko. Blake Lambert's had a great season for a 16-year-old. I think it was his first full season of senior footy and has not looked out of sorts at all.
1: Yeah, DFAB, sorry to cut you off, but he's one that we probably didn't add into that forward structure of theirs. We talked about Jordan Nagel, we talked about Kevin McDonald, but Lambert stepped up on several occasions and kicked multiple goals, hasn't
2: he? Yep, 20 goals in the home and away. So they've had now a set shot to each of their top three goal kickers for the season. That's pretty much how you'd script it if you were South Mildura.
0: Love it.
1: 10-minute mark opening term. South 2-1-13, leading the Swallows 1-6 on the Kumiela Club scoreboard. Elimination final day for Colley and Tierney, First National Real Estate, the Savo and Hot FM. As Cirillo goes back to try and find it, it was a bit of a crook old bounce for him, but they've got options to run across half back. This is some good presentation here. He's going to have an option over the top. It goes towards Toby Scott. Goes in ball with a dangerous kick and a nice bit of work from Fitzgerald to effect the spoil. Ball still up for dispute here at right half forward for South Mildura. And not quite what they were looking for, really, after the sensational run and carry off the halfback line just brought undone their good work.
0: Yeah, no, as we said, Connor Mensch just steaming out of halfback there and probably just a little bit too ambitious from Toby Scott looking inboard.
1: Ball back into play. Right half forward. Rucks go at it. Clears the initial contest. Cirillo's out the back with a quick dumping hand pass. Comes back towards Nando Cirillo now. Had to rush his right foot down the line. Good battle between Brambridge and Nagel. How do you pay that one? She's going to go to the Swallows. Well, it's 50-50 at best.
0: 50-50 as we see Sconner Brambridge. He's on centre wing underneath the commentary box here. He tries to go left, goes right, has to snap hurriedly around the body. Going back with absolute strength there was young Fengaloka. Plays on immediately, shows a little bit of candy, takes a bounce, kicks inboard, and it's a beautiful kick into space looking for Kevin McDonald. Can he keep it in? He can. Tries to dribble it through like a little Peter Dacos toe poke. But either way, it goes out of bounds, only about a metre around from the right-hand point post. So a great spot here to be able to have another inboard and a throw-in in a really dangerous position.
2: How exciting is Fangaloka just breaking the lines like that, selling a bit of candy on the way. He's played 9 games for the Pioneers this year as an underage player.
1: Yeah, he's a ready-made senior footballer from what we're seeing so far this afternoon, fellas, as over the top was Lambert in the ruck contest. Then gets a quick kick ahead. Who's in front of the race there? Nando Cirillo mops it up for the home side, kicks out to the outer side. He's got options there. Jude Blundy, I reckon that is.
0: It is.
1: And he takes a nice mark. He's still hemmed inside defensive 50 on that outer side here at Henshawwood Oval. He opens up the angle and kicks towards centre wing, looking for marking options. Out the back was Rhodes. It was fisted clear to Fengaloka once again. His hand pass put his teammate under a bit of pressure. Good tackle there from Nate Wade. Didn't have much chance to get rid of it, Riddles.
0: No, I'll tell you what, that is a very, very unlucky free kick against Fengaloka. As you said, really didn't have too much time, but... By the way, Wade, who started off strongly, goes across the outer side. It's a dangerous kick. Nagel stalking, makes a contest. Ball spills down. The numbers are here at the moment with the Swallows, but when you've got a Nagel on board, that could have been a little punch out there.
1: Mm.
0: And the umpire was on the blind side, but certainly looking for the boundary line. But dangerous kick across the face of goal at the top of the 50.
1: With your matchups, DFAB, who have you got Zane Luth going with? He almost looks like a free agent. Was he got Lambert?
2: With Lang so far, but there's a bit of switching going on, some unforced that South have been able to create.
1: Ball comes out of the contest towards the social room side centre wing, where it's marked by Jason Coughlin of iRimple. 13-minute mark opening term. South lead by 7 on the Kumiela Club scoreboard as they bring it back to the corridor, as they love to do here at Henshawwood Oval. Mark is taken there by Jackson. He crosses it wide to the outer side, and that might be big Wade, I reckon, with it as he looks down the line. Riley Waugh presents in the centre square. He kicks a low worm burner down the line. Nicely picked up by Milsom. Comes back inboard to Ward. Steadies himself, kicks out wide. He's got options. Drew Blundy's pushed ahead. His left foot is measured, and it's Dom Cirillo on the end of it.
0: Yeah, nice little inboard kick. Finds Cirillo. Cirillo again going with a short kick forward. And he finds a teammate in Rhodes. So Rhodes plays on immediately, going to the top of the square. Not an ideal kick, and it's been intercepted by Jackson Nagel, who plays on immediately across the outer side of the ground to Carpenter. We spoke about him earlier. He's been a revelation going back, but you just think he can play anywhere. So clearing through with a spearing ball makes it very, very hard for his teammate Fitzgerald. And he just had to punch from behind and gets the boundary line. So at left half forward, the attacking end here for the Swallows is going to be another boundary throw-in.
1: 14-minute mark. Still a 7-point wager in favour of the Bulldogs. Christensen tries to knock it down to advantage. Ball at ground level. Hand pass out looking there for Bob Shinsky. Some heavy traffic going through.
0: Fengaloka,
2: good tackler
0: though,
2: as well,
0: he?
2: Isn't he? So he's got the silky skills with the ball, but does lay a good tackle without it as well.
1: Maxi Morgan working hard around the contest here. Here's Fengaloka again, just wrestles the ball away with strength, kicks down the line looking for a target. Ball is fisted clear. He might get on the end of it again, though. Hand pass coming around from Harvey, and now they're away. Riddles with Brody Fitz.
0: Brody Fitz goes inside. Lang's got up the ground at wing. He's going to look to play on. He's trying to call his teammate up, and he does. He finds him in Fitzgerald again. So Fitzgerald, right half forward, still too far out to score. He's looking for a lead from McDonald. He goes in that direction. Punch comes from behind. Scalino at the bottom of the pack. So he looks to try and rove that ball as it's extracted out of the contest. And a really nice kick at half back there. And that could have been, was that Bailey Anderson, just deep defence? Either way, the ball is with Hemmen, left half forward. He looks to go inboard. He's got a player running through the middle of the ground. Uses him beautifully. So is that
2: Blundy, I think?
0: Yeah, yep. Blundy. He started off really nicely. Goes out wide looking for Cirillo. Cirillo at right half forward. Can go out wide if he needs to. He elects to go to centre half forward. Finds Coughlin, Jason Coughlin.
1: Coughlin inside the centre square, loads up a left foot. He's got options stemming out in the lead here. Is it Christensen? Got a nutmeg of a bounce. Good run from Nagel. Oh. Breaks the line, beats the tackle, and away he goes to Montgomery. Gets it back in the 1-2. Nagel full of run off halfback, kicks up towards right half forward. What a kick on the end of it. Kevin McDonald plays on outside the line. They've got options.
0: Oh, he's got Lang.
1: He might go all the way.
0: It's
1: here.
0: Gone.
1: Oh, what a goal from Kevin McDonald in the right forward pocket. from one end of the ground to the other. South Mildura, sensational.
0: And look at the boys get around Jackson Nagel. He just came through like a steam train at halfback, DFAB. No one was going to stop him there, but that was end-to-end football.
2: Absolutely beautiful. Just had eyes for the goals, but also knew he had the teammate there in Lang to run onto it. Not sure if Lang threw or booted it right at the last second to make sure if he shepherded it through, but either way, they've got a nice goal there.
0: Ah, fantastic. And it's great to see Kevin McDonald just getting up around the ground. That was as hard a work rate as I've seen big Kevin McDonald do.
1: He's up for the contest this afternoon as Hammond gets it out of the ruck contest, kicks up to centre half forward again. Coughlin physically dealt with there on the line, had to pick himself up off the deck. Bash and crash, quick kick in from Bailey Anderson. He's almost been their best so far in the opening quarter. Rhodes and Christensen going for the same footy, and it's knocked through for a minor score by the Bulldogs defence, who quickly turn it back around again. Kick outside D50 to Jack Carpenter with their scoreline. South Mildura 3-1-19, Orimple 1-1-7.
0: Tankard immediately tackled. It was a dodgy kick going back inboard by Carpenter. Just panicked and made the young fella really work for it, and immediately tackled. Inside attacking 50 for the Swallows. Christensen taps it down beautifully to a running Thrum, who kicks truly off the left boot. And that is as good as a ruck roving contest as you will ever see. And Jake Thrum, gee whiz, what an opportunist. And he had to make it bend around DFAB, but it was perfect.
2: Absolutely. Just got into the right spot to get the ball and run away from the pack. Throw it on the boot, curve it back nicely. Great goal.
1: One of his first touches, really. Haven't caught his name too much this afternoon. So South, even though they're leaving him run pretty clearly, they're directing the footy away from him. But there, that was exactly where you want your on-ballers to be, Riddles. Front side of the ruckman, just tapping it down to his advantage. And his left foot in that pocket. What a finish.
2: Well, Morgan went to stand next to him, and Thrum has just run to the wing to line up there instead.
0: Just saw that as the ruckman go through. Williams taps it down. Running onto it is Toby Scott of Irimple, driving the ball forward with a wobbly kick, looking for Mitchie Rhodes, who bends down nicely. Couple of teammates come storming through. Oh, that was really well done there by Bobchinski as he tries to just barge his way through it. Centre half forward Williams goes back for South Mildura. Hurried handball, but it's really to no advantage. Fengaloka has to go down. So does Carpenter. Fengaloka back in to get it. He's good enough to be able to weave through traffic. Fitzgerald tackled very, very strong by Bailey Anderson at centre half forward. It's a nice little falcon there from a handball by Toby Scott right into the scone there of Mitchie Christensen. And if he wasn't awake, he is now. Absolutely smashed him.
2: Just put the hand up to say sorry.
1: He wasn't expecting that. Absolutely not. As we get a toss up here at centre half four, the Swallows, you feel like, have got a bit of mojo at the moment as they knock it down to advantage. Quick kick from Milsom, high and up. Going back is Carpenter. He reads it best. And he takes the mark for the Bulldogs, who lead by 6 points in the elimination final of 2026 on your home of live local sport, Hot FM. This first quarter brought to you by the Eastern Club Resort. It's South again, running and carrying through Montgomery off halfback. Brambridge going back with a flight. He was hassled out of it by Nagel. Could have been a free kick, but Hunter Strong gets it to Nagel, who breaks clear from 25 metres out, hangs it out to the left and hits the post. He can't believe it, Jordan. He could have almost run all the way and dribbled it through.
0: Absolutely. No pressure on him as well, so he's ran into an open goal. But straight out of the goal square, kicking in with Thrum, gives a running handball to Cirillo. Cirillo with a nice kick on the wing. He finds a teammate in Doreen, rocking the long hair today. Immediately plays on with that right boot. Finds Jason Coughlin, who's been active early across our forward. He is, so he can see Phelan if he wants to, but he burns him. Gives a quick handball over the top, and there's a player running into goal. It's going to be just to the right-hand side. Not ideal there. And as you said, just really didn't see Billy Phelan all by himself in the corridor. 35 metres out directly in front, and just a missed opportunity there. But, yeah, I reckon Nate Wade might want his time there again as well, because Phelan was available for him too.
1: Yeah, young man just blazed away, didn't quite think through the situation. So minor score the result, gets us back to that six-point margin in favour of the Dogs as they clear it outside defensive 50 right in front of us here at the hot box.
0: Lambert.
1: Blake Lambert takes a mark. No player must have been touched somewhere in the mix as it's intercepted by the Swallows. Coughlin gets his left foot to it. Out comes the dispenser. He's out in front. He got a bit of separation this time, and he marks in the left forward pocket in front of the Irimple Social Leisure Centre. And this is his point of operandum, I reckon. Ben Ridley, he loves them from here, and you watch him celebrate should he get the job done here.
0: Not only will he celebrate, but so will every Irimple supporter. But as you said, he's kicked from tighter angles than this, 5 metres in from the left-hand boundary. He's going to be kicking right in front of our noses here in the commentary box. He comes in. Let's just see what it does off the boot. Looks like it's and it's going to stay right, and that's a point. So missed opportunity, but that one there with Blake Lambert, was it touched off the boot or touched at the contest?
2: It must have been off the boot, you would think.
1: Yeah, because he took a clean grab.
2: Well, yeah.
1: Yeah, absolutely. As we get back underway here, going back with the flight is Anderson. He's made such a great start here. Great contest between he and Rhett Montgomery for the footy that time as it gets knocked out over the line, and we'll get a ball in. The 21.5-minute mark opening term. South 3-2-20, leading Orimple 2-3-15 on the Kumiala Club scoreboard. Pat Silcox, Ben Ridley and Michael DiFabrizio here at a sun-swept Henshawood Oval this afternoon. South get the quick takeaway, and Benny Williams has a few metres ahead of him there to run, but his kick is a little errant, and it's intercepted there by the Mercurial one, Zane Luth, defensive side centre wing.
0: Goes inboard, could be cut off by Fengaloka, it just goes over the top. Beautiful kick inboard by Wade, just a little bit short, but on hands and knees, good enough to get it out was Rhodes, and it's going to come back as he tries to punch it out again to advantage of, it looks like, Coughlin. Coughlin back looking for Christensen. And caught behind, it's going to be a throw-up, 35 metres out directly in front here from the Swallows' goal. And as you said, they've been pressing forward. It's a nice little tap down to himself, Christensen. He gives it off to a running player in Toby Scott. Goes with a banana kick and just misses again to the near side. So a couple of missed opportunities here from the Swallows going forward.
2: These half-forward stoppages are killing him because Christensen's getting the tap out and it's going to advantage more times than not, and it's already led to one goal and a couple of chances.
1: Yep, spot on DFab as we wait on Rhett Montgomery out of the goal square. He's got Jackson Nagel on short into his right back pocket as he sees it. Nagel marks and quickly tries to centralise the footy. Good effort from Jason Coughlin. He's been really busy in this opening term. Kick down the line from Logan Fitzgerald to a one-out confrontation there. Kevin McDonald going in against Keenan Way. What a battle that's turning out to
0: contest.
1: Be. And the ball gets nullified and edged out over the boundary line.
0: That's a ripping contest, isn't it, Silco? They're the contest that we want to see in a big final. So, Hillside, it's a boundary throw in. As we see, push from behind. Williams gets it down to Fitzgerald, tries to barge his way through the contest. Toby Scott not letting him go anywhere. Going to be another throw-up, centre wing.
1: Just keeping a close eye, DFAD. Looks like Liano Scalino's got a bit of a run with roll at the moment on Jake Thrum, and he's not liking the attention, so keep a close eye on that for us, please. There's a chance for Cooper Milsom, who's ridden into the ground. Umpire says unfairly. Not a lot in that, Matt Nagel. Blows his mind over that decision, and it's a free kick to the Swallows.
0: It seems to be a similar umpire making a few decisions in the middle of the ground here at the moment, boys. So Milsom goes to centre half forward, pack forms, Rhodes gets in front. Jeez, he looks like he landed awkwardly, getting driven into the ground with Bailey Anderson. Unlucky not to get a free kick. Either way, it's taken out of the contest by Fengaloka, and Olsen immediately wrapped up by Cirillo. Just tried to be too fancy there, pirouetted around, but Cirillo, he's a stalwart. He knows all the moves.
1: No comms coming in there, Riddles. He didn't know what was happening. Is there now? There's a bit of a dust-up here between Cooper Milsom and Matty Nagel. Matty Nagel won't take a backward step. There's now a chance out wide for Connor Mensch as the Swallows just continue on with the footy. His kick is just going to make the target there of Billy Phelan, who just about reeled it in. It was a pretty good effort for the big fella there, one on two. But he's held up, and I reckon we're going to have a ball in right underneath the Kumiala Club scoreboard, boys, which reads South Mildura 3-2-20, Orimple 2-4-16, the 24.5-minute mark.
0: Big boundary throw in, front position. Orimple get a nice little tap down through Ward. Ward beats the siren. And that is quarter time at Henshawood Oval in this elimination final. South Mildura 3-2-20, leading Orimple 2-4-16 on the Kumiala Club scoreboard. And Silco, what a riveting start to a big elimination final. Both teams, season on the line.
1: Yeah, they're up for it. The battle is going to continue after a few short sponsor messages, so stay right here on
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1: Welcome back to Hensherwood Oval. It is the elimination final between Irimple and South Mildura. Quarter time scoreline is the Bulldogs leading by 4 points, 3-2-20 over Irimple, 2-4-16. Our goal kickers, singles. When it comes to South, for Nick Lang, Blake Lambert and Kevin McDonald. Meanwhile, for Irimple, a goal for Jake Thrum and a goal for Mitch Christensen. Pat Silcox, Ben Ridley and Michael DiFabrizio are with you this afternoon. Unfortunately, Johnny Hollywood was a late male scratching, but we'll hope to have him back in harness in the coming weeks. Boys, let's have a quick look over that opening term. South had all the momentum, DFab, I reckon, in the first 10 minutes or so. But slowly but surely, the Swallows got their game going, didn't they?
2: No, that's exactly right. And it was, it seems pretty evenly poised after a quarter of footy. It's hard to get a read on which way it's actually going, but South were getting their goals and their scoring opportunities was quick ball movement into their forward 50, and their key targets were getting on the end of it, whereas for Irimple it was all happening at those stoppages at half forward, because Christensen was just getting the tap to the right player. We saw Thrum break away, get a goal. There was a couple other scoring chances, so that's probably the area where South need a bit of an answer at the moment.
0: It's probably what we thought was going to happen. Certainly looks like on the inside it's being won by the bigger bodies of South Mildura, but on the outside it's the run and carry that we're seeing from the likes of Bailey Anderson. We've seen a couple of run throughs from Archer Hammond and also Connor Mench. Jake Thrum through the middle of the ground has been dangerous. Interestingly, a couple of times too, DFAT going forward, the Swallows have elected to go wide at centre-half forward rather than just going long direct into the forward line. So that's been intriguing, but it has allowed the likes of Jason Coughlin to get into the game a little bit more. Probably just like to see him straighten up, though, and try and get a little bit longer and director and a little bit closer towards the top of the goal square and really just drive it home and try and get those small forwards to lock it in.
2: Yeah, well, maybe if they are going wide, it helps them on two fronts. Number one, you've got on one side, you've got Nick Pazziniti, who can kick them from that sort of part of the ground. But the other thing is, if it does go out of bounds and there's a throw in, they're going to back Mitch Christensen in to get it to a player who can have a shot at goal. So in some ways, that's probably the right way to play it if you're Irimple for their circumstances.
0: Well, as we see in the middle of the ground at the moment, Jake Thrum, who hasn't had a tag really until late in that quarter on Max Morgan. So exactly like at the first bounce, so you're going to have Matt Nagel, who's going to go through to him. He's going to try and just roughen him up a little bit there. It looks like we've also got Bailey Anderson in the middle, and Hunter Strong's going to be standing him. As we see, Deep Fitzgerald as well.
2: What I remember like to do is have another midfielder near Thrum so that they can sort of give him a bit of help if there is that physicality.
0: Yeah, exactly right. So so there's a little bit of body in here at the moment. Hunter Strong, as we said, is a really strong bodied midfielder who loves to extract the ball. Here we are, second term, Henshelwood Oval, elimination final. And we are all set as we see the ball won down by Williams of South Mildura. Kicks forward with a left-footed kick. Going towards half forward, makes a contest. A couple of players running towards the boundary line, and it's going to be a boundary throw-in. At left half forward, attacking end here for the Dogs, who are going to try and get the first score of their second term in this crucial game. As we see another boundary throw-in, Ward and Williams go at it again. Williams, front position, gets a nice little tap looking for Strong, beats him. Ball spills down to ground, going down at hands and knees. It's Bailey Anderson, who's been fantastic both inside and outside all day. And Nate Wade, who's also been great, goes back in to help him out.
1: Ward goes in against Williams. Front and centre there is the young man in Wade. He gets a nice kick down the line towards centre half forward, going back with a flight. Rhodes could have almost been paid the mark. His hand pass up to Phelan, who was running away, but Montgomery nailed him from behind. He says, come here, young bloke. I've got you by the scruff. You're going nowhere. That's a great tackle under tremendous pressure right there.
0: Yeah, no, probably the wrong type of player to take on. There's a fair bit of experience there with Montgomery, but either way, goes short. Beautiful measured kick, and it just beat Fitzgerald as it just went straight through his hands, hit his knees, and goes over the boundary line. Right half forward attacking end here for the Swallows. Umpire Payne. We'll throw it back in. I missed him at swimming this morning. He might have been doing a couple of exercises.
1: There you go.
0: As the ball gets thrown back in, going through is Fitzgerald. Fitzgerald with a quick hand ball. Looks for Strong. Strong with a hurried kick out of the contest. Looking forward for Olsen. Had to split the pack as it's picked up nicely with a quick hand ball inboard to Cirillo. Cirillo goes inboard looking again for Rhodes. Could have been taken off the ball.
1: Yep.
0: And he was. He was dragged down by the shoulders at centre-half forward. We'll take a free kick.
1: Made a strong start to this second term. Mitchy Rhodes really getting up the ground nicely. He's about 75, 80 metres out from home as he just pops it up to the hotspot looking for a marking target. Couple go at it there. Running the lines there was Wade once again. He's electric. He gets it to feel and he tries to bend the spoon from directly in front and ends up kicking it out of full, out on the full almost in the left forward pocket. He probably should have just gone for the traditional drop punt.
0: Does he look a little bit off today, Phelan? He just doesn't seem to be himself,
1: coming back
0: does
1: from
0: he?
1: The concussion protocol. So.
2: Brett Montgomery dogged himself in then. He actually put his hand up to say, I touched it, expecting a mark,
0: but
2: went out of bounds on the full. So he's actually nominated that it was touched.
1: Okay, keeps it alive for the Swallows to Christensen. He wins the ruck and kicks the goal, does he? But it's a whistle. And what's going to happen? It's going to go against the Swallows here, I think.
0: Yeah, they're calling hands in the back there in the ruck contest against Williams. So it didn't look like to be much in it. But Williams goes with a short kick, finds Liano Scalino. Still in defensive 50 at the moment. He can look to go out wide. He does exactly that, spearing kick. And it's a great kick. He finds a teammate in Munn. I reckon this is the first time we've called Braith Munn's name for the day. Goes forward. It's a nice kick, but it beats all players as the ball spills to ground. Orimple have numbers at the moment. Extracted out the back. Nice little kick from Hammond. Going inboard. Looking for a couple of teammates. It misses the contest as we see Dominic Scalino. Gives it off to the runner. It's Munn again. He goes inboard. It's a dodgy kick at the moment, making really hard work of it. Few players run over the top of South Mildura. Coming through was Cirillo. Immediately tackled as soon as he had it. And it's going to be a ball up in the middle of the ground. A little bit of scrappy play there from both sides. And probably a little bit too eager to try and get the ball into some tougher spots in the middle of the ground, Silco.
1: Yeah, agree with you totally, Riddles. It's a bit of a starlight, a bit of an arm wrestle starting to ensue here in the midfield. Both clubs looking for this takeaway here as Ward slaps it down to Thrum. He just hacks it forward to advantage. Going through there is Blundy, who's been steady so far in the opening term and locks in a pretty decent tackle to keep the ball away there at the moment. So we're pretty much still inside the centre square, but call it right half forward for the Swallows, I reckon.
0: We will, as we see the ball tapped down. Thrum immediately tackled out of the contest. The umpire says he was held on after disposing of the footy. At centre half forward, Thrum's going to take the free kick. Again, as the players flood into the defensive 50, and there's going to be a 50-metre penalty. And it looks like probably a few words there, probably from Jackson Nagel,
2: was it?
0: Or Jordan Nagel?
2: Certainly, Matt Nagel on the mark was certainly had the arm asking the question. We obviously can't hear him from
0: that's
2: this far
0: 50
2: away.
0: That's 50 either.
2: Potentially,
0: is that 50? That's 25.
2: Yeah,
0: that can't be 50.
2: I'm not sure that's 50, no.
0: That is, he's taken him from virtually centre-half forward to 25 metres out. If that's...
2: Oh, is this it? If
0: that's getting close, but probably not quite. Gee whiz, that'd be 50 of my little kid steps. But either way, 30 metres out directly in front. Jake Thrum's going to look to get the first on the board for the second quarter. As the inspirational coach comes in with that trusty left foot, it looks good off the boot. It goes a little bit left to right, but either way, he's got it through perfectly. It's the first of the second quarter and the second of the day there for the coach in Thrum. And they just edge themselves back in front on the Kumiela Club scoreboard with the first of the afternoon in the second term here. 3-4-22, Irimple leading South Mildura 3-2-20. But I can't really see what that was for. As we said, there was a couple of players, but probably didn't appear to be much in it.
1: No, yeah. You're probably right, I reckon. And DFab, we've seen Jake Thrum in final series before where he's been such a dominant player, and he's really hitting the scoreboard and asking lots of questions of South Mildura at the moment.
2: He's taking what he can get at the moment.
1: All is on for grabs here as Matty Nagel locks in a high tackle.
2: He's not going to lock that one.
1: He's not getting the rub of the green at the moment with the umpiring. He's certainly putting his body wholeheartedly into the competition at the moment, but not quite so fairly in the umpire's eyes. As a quick rush kick looking for Anderson. Midfield is intercepted there by Josh Tankard. Kicks out to right half forward. Good knuckle from Zane Luth. They've got numbers to Swallows, and Connor Mensch picks it up, and away he goes with a bounce. Centre wing on the highway side down the line. His kick is a ripper, and it's marked there at half forward. Then up forward we go to Christensen, who's out on the lead. Hand passes across here to Dom Cirillo. Kicks from inside the square. It's a ripper. Out front there was Phelan, couldn't reel it in. He had Nate Wade riding shotgun dangerously, riddles in support of that right forward pocket, but she goes out and over the line.
0: It was really nice ball movement there from the runners on the outside by the Swallows, and set it up perfectly. Umpire throws it back in. Attacking 50 here for the Swallows. Christensen front position. Taps it down to, looks like Hammond around the corner. Left boot looking for Phelan. Phelan beaten in the contest. And a big clearing kick comes from the Dogs. It's a too big of a clearing kick. And just in front of the Irimple Cricket Club nets, it's going to be a free kick out of bounds on the full. So Toby Scott, 60 metres out. Still too far to score. He's going to look to reload. Go back inside 50 again for the Swallows. It's really stagnant inside the 50. So he goes with a short ball. Makes it hard for Christensen. The ball spills down. Wade there to help him out. Coming through like an absolute freight train there was Montgomery. Nice little handball over the top. Now in the hands of Matty Nagel. Matty Nagel tries to take on a few players. Goes inboard. Ball intercepted by Jason Coughlin. Gives it to a running player in. It looks like Scott. A nice little toe poke. But it's going to be, free kick there to Toby Scott as he has copped a couple of head-high tackles in the last 5 minutes. And not that they're intentionally going for him. He just happens to find that his head seems to be the one they want to go for.
2: Yeah, it's certainly a good opportunity here to get the first couple to start this quarter and put a bit of pressure back on the Dogs right at this stage of the game.
1: Okay, so 7.5 gone, second term. Irimple 3-4-22, South of 3-2-20. We know progress through to play O-Union United next weekend at the Mildura Sporting Precinct. Mothballs for the loser, of course, as we wait here in anticipation with Toby Scott from the 50-metre arc in the right forward pocket. Stabs at it, holds, it's light. It's going to hit the stick about halfway up. It was slowly but surely bending back gold, wasn't it, Riddles?
0: It was, and that's two posters now to the Swallows. But Toby Scott, he started off nicely in this second term. It looks like he's got a bit of a run with role here on Matty Nagel as well. So he's taking him to the contest. Carpenter out of defence, kicks it perfectly at left half back. Finds Montgomery. Montgomery hugging the boundary line. He's looking to go inboard at the moment, but cut off there. So he goes long down the line. He's looking for McDonald. And a beautiful mark coming through. Jackson Nagel immediately plays on. Goes to the top of the 50. Looking for a leading target, but a beautiful punch there. And really well done by Brody Jackson to be able to see that ball over the boundary line. Strong at the contest. As he goes back to his direct opponent, stopping him, Blake Lambert, who looked like he had front position there nicely.
1: Ball back into play. Left half forward for the Dogs. Christensen wins out over the top and looks to go and follow his ruck tap there. Josh Tankard lost his feet, went to ground. Good tackle from Toby Scott. He couldn't really get going there, so umpire says, give it to me, boys, and I'll throw us back into the air.
0: Two heavyweights there, Tankard and Scott. Looks like two matchsticks getting up off the ground as we see Christensen. Quick little handball out, ball intercepted by Morgan. He's trying to run through, keep the ball in front. Zane Luth also there to try and paddle through. One who kept his feet was Liano Scalino. But as soon as he got the ball, he was tackled. Centre-half forward attacking end here for the Doggies. They'd love to get another one here just to be able to edge their noses in front as we nearly see 10 minutes gone in the second term.
1: Ball up for grabs here at half forward. Nick Lang puts his body over it, tries to pick it up. It's still sixes and sevens there. Good 10, 15 blokes around this stoppage. We'll get going again here at the 9.5 minute mark of the second term. Swallows by three. Kicking to the Orimpel Knights end in this second term. Knocked down to advantage. In goes Scott once again. Hard to get free football out of here. They're looking for an umpire's decision to clear the decks, but nothing doing, and we'll get another ball up, Riddles.
0: Yeah, not much happening at the top of the 50. Rhodes punches forward, looking for anyone to be able to get the ball as the ball spills into the hand of Fitzgerald. Fitzgerald back in board to his namesake. Fitzgerald again to Montgomery as they retreat ground. It's a nice little left foot to Leng. Leng too far out to score. He's going to be kicking from just inside the centre square. He plays onto the right foot, dodges a would-be tackler. Goes long to the square, looking for a marking forward in McDonald. It could have been a push in the back.
1: Yep.
0: And the umpire's seen it. He was right in front of him. Good position. Connor Mensch, he'll get the free kick. Immediately plays on. He's got players to the outer side of the ground in Luth. He goes smartly in board to Hammond. So Hammond, just happy to just hold the ball up at the moment. He's going to look to go wide again. Looking for Rhodes, who's been marking everything. This time, punch comes from behind, goes inboard again to Hammond. Had to get around a couple of tackles. He does, and it's a beautiful kick to half forward and finds Pezzaniti.
1: He's got numbers streaming through the midfield, but the kick was smothered when he was trying to find options in Milsom and Thrum, so South somehow managed to save the day there. Now she's up for grabs with Fangaloka, who's going to get another free kick being held onto. It's probably about his third or fourth that he's earned this afternoon, Riddles, and he's just putting himself in the right places.
0: He's just really solid under the waist, isn't he? He's really well built as he plays out wide, centre wing, but a nice grab there. No, it spilled at the last minute. Was Luth, who was immediately tackled, gets a quick handball out, finds his coach in Thrum. Thrum, high kick towards the top of the 50, pack forms, but sitting nicely was Nagel, goes across the face of goal and finds Montgomery.
1: Montgomery has got some separation here. He elects just to hold up the footy, though, waits for the next option, which is Blake Lambert, who comes out in the lead. Coming behind is Mensch to really get the knuckle over the top to worry him out of it, but Lambert goes back to find it. Goes to ground. Mensch, little give over the top, is clever to Blundy, who holds it up. Hand pass to Jason Coghlan. They're hemmed in on the boundary line. Flynn Bobczynski comes in and uses the old rump to knock both the player and the Sharon out over the line. And we'll get a ball in at the 12-minute mark, second term. Swallows 3 points the good.
0: So at high half forward, umpire throwing the ball in again, attacking in for the Swallows. Front position, Christensen, who's been active early. Ball goes forward only as far as Fitzgerald. Fitzgerald with a handball over the top, intercepted going forward. Milsom, and it's a great grab in the right pocket, coming across the face of a contest, Mitchie Rhodes, and the umpire's called a free kick.
1: What?
0: Boys, have you, what was that?
1: Oh, I'm not sure. Can't read that one. I was almost going to call it a Nick Revolt sort of action.
0: It was, wasn't it?
2: Yeah, it's fantastic.
1: Yep. But the South Mildura Bulldogs have somehow got the decision to go their way. They're well and truly out of danger now. It's centre wing on the highway side of Henshawood Oval. Kick up the line here, looking for an option. And Jaden Nagel, he used his body to position and then ends up hanging on to the mark. Tommy Brambridge doesn't like it. And further down the line it goes to Matthew Nagel, who marks in the right forward pocket. While the Swallows were having a bit of a chat and a bit of a discussion about what was happening, Dogs had moved it about 60 metres in a flash.
0: Yeah, really quick ball movement on the outer side, but we're still trying to figure out what happened down the other end. As we said, Mitchie Rhodes, who came across the contest there, obviously a player was held behind the contest. But either way, down the other end, Matty Nagel, he'll be looking for the fourth for the Dogs. As he's got a tight angle here, right forward pocket, 15th Street side of Henshawood Oval. Taking every bit of the 30 seconds that he can right now. Tries to nudge it. It looks like it may just miss to the near side. And he does. And that's a behind. So 3-4-22 South Mildura. Trailing Orimpel 3-5-23 on the Kumiela Club scoreboard. 13.5 minutes gone, second term.
1: Swallows looking to try and clear the defensive 50. They'll get some numbers here. And the kick down the line is strong towards centre wing on the outer side. Knocked down by South Mildura's Braith Munn. But the Swallows have numbers around the contest, mind you. Good tackle. Held them up in their tracks there. But it comes out to Christensen. Dogs thought they should have got a kick there. Down the line, they get it with Cirillo. They've got options. Jason Coghlan's trying to run into that right forward pocket. Pezzaniti now at centre-half forward looking at his options. He's got runners on the left. He's got runners to the right. And he squares it up here to Daniel Coghlan. But they haven't really gained much territory.
0: Didn't gain much territory at all. Centre-half forward. Coghlan plays onto the trusty left boot. Goes all the way to the outer side. Finds Tybee Scott. Runs to 55. Yeah, short little kick. And a beautiful kick. Finds Nate Wade. He copped one just late by Liano Scalino. Really not much in it. He'll kick from 45 metres out directly in front. And looking to give the fourth of the afternoon here to the Swallows, but he's been really active today, Nate Wade, hasn't he, DFAP?
2: Yeah, this quarter around the footy, and now it gets a chance to get rewarded on the scoreboard.
0: So Nate Wade with those beautiful orange boots. 20, he's going to be, 45 metres out, directly in front. He gets on the runway, gets close to the man on the mark. It's a high ball. It looks like it's going to fade across the face of goal. And it does. So another behind, another opportunity begging, as that's the sixth behind of the afternoon. 3-6-24, Arimple leading South Mildura 3-3-21. 15 minutes gone on the Kumiela Club scoreboard.
1: Dogs looking to try and get it back up the other end of the ground quickly. Mark taking a bended knee is good from Jackson Nagel. He's on the outer side at halfback. Kicks up towards centre wing. He's got numbers coming at him here. Jordan Nagel and Brambridge go at it one more time there. Ball's locked up on the ground. Not much is happening, and the umpire will come in and get us a bit of separation here and throw us into the sky. 15 and a half gone second term. Arimple 3-6 leading South Mildura 3-3. The Dogs led by 4 points at quarter time. As here comes Arimple once again. Kick up towards centre half. Forward! Ooh. Oh, big collision there. Nice work from Bobczynski and gets his own footy back. He did a great job on Milsom fairly to knock him off the footy. Ball comes up towards left half forward with South Mildura full of run, but now Cirillo gets it for the Swallows. Coughlin taps it over his head. Not much advantage gained there as Montgomery snapped it up, but he was locked into a two-man tackle instantly, and we're held up here at centre wing broadcast side.
0: There's a little scuffle here off the ball, so Maxi Morgan just showing a bit of love to Jake Thrum. Riley Ward wins a tap down beautifully to Nate Wade. Nate Wade has a player in board, tries to use him, which is Toby Scott. Runs into Bobczynski. It's just a hurried little kick off the boot. First onto it is Anderson. He's got three players for company. Bobczynski, one of them, gets the ball out to Harvey. Harvey immediately tackled by Jackson. And this time on the outer wing, gee whiz, it's a hot contest in the middle of the ground there, but Bobczynski threw himself into the contest. Oh, there's a free kick as well.
2: There's a free kick. Yeah, but Bobczynski just really putting his body on the line. That's not just in the last couple of minutes, but all game. And some of these South players who haven't played finals before, they're not afraid of the physicality of finals.
1: Not at all. As the ball comes up towards the right forward pocket, it falls out to Liano. Scalino puts it into the space. Luth overlapped. And at the back is Kevin McDonald. Oh. Plays on to Nick Lang, ever the opportunist. The Central District Bulldog just trots into an open goal and kicks South Mildura's fourth. 4-3-27, leading South Mildura, Arimple 3-6-24 on the Kumiela Club scoreboard. Elimination finals footy for Collie and Tinney, First National Real Estate on Hot FM.
0: DFAB, I tell you what, as you said, Bobczynski, a couple of these younger guys really throwing themselves at the contest for the
2: Max
0: Doggies.
2: Max Morgan loves a tackle, he's doesn't it? It doesn't need an invitation to lay one, but very, against... I guess a bit of the run of play to just get that one over the top there. And even though Luth was sort of in the space to do his leap, it just went over the back and suited South.
0: The ball spills down to ground level, coming through. Doreen throws himself into the contest, as does Fengaloko. Smart enough to get the handball back. Around the body is Montgomery. Goes to half forward, looking for Nagel. Nagel's got a couple of players to beat. And unfortunately, Jackson for Arimple gets there first. But it's a wobbly kick. Looking inboard. Oh, immediately tackled was Hammond. Unlucky not to get caught holding the ball. Going in to help was Fitzgerald. Also head over the footy. A couple of interesting free kicks given and also not given. But either way, just forward of centre. Attacking end here for the Doggies. Ball spills down. Running onto it is Wade. Wade goes to half forward. He was disposed of after the kick. And he's going to get a free kick down the ground to Billy Phelan. Right half forward is going to look to reload, but no, coming back it looks like to Wade.
1: Yep, come back to Wade here. Centre wing, there's the umpire just trying to confirm the decision with the Arimple bench. He weren't happy, thought it should have gone downfield another 30-odd metres or so. As Wade centralises here to Brownbridge, who marks right half back, looks down ground, kicks with penetration up towards centre wing. Good contest there with Thrum and Morgan. Ball just spills clear of that initial contest and goes out of play and over the line. And we get a ball in, 18 three-quarter minute mark of this second term. South just nudged their way back in front of the Kumiela Club scoreboard. 4-3-27, Arimple 3-6-24.
0: Umpire reloads, this time front position to Ward of Arimple. Big fist forward, only to see the ball go over the boundary line. Exact same position again. Just forward of centre, right half forward flank, attacking end. For the Swallows, as we see some real nice tagging going on here from Max Morgan, not giving an inch to Jake Thrum. The umpire reloads, this time front position to Williams, and the umpire calls a free kick, and it's going to be to Jake Thrum. So the umpire says was being held on to unfairly by Morgan. Goes inboard, kicks into space looking for a leading player, but going back with absolute bravery. South Mildura. Awesome. Really nice by Olsen. Olsen immediately plays onto the outer side. Nicely taken by Nagel. Nagel's got a player further down the ground, uses him. And it looks like it's Harvey. Harvey on centre wing. Again, not willing to just give it away. Goes long, looking for Strong. Strong's got company in the way of Thrum. Ball spills to ground. Thrum, quick little handball out. A nice spear and kick centre wing. It's going to be Rhodes, who's got a couple to beat. Fengaloka, who's been fantastic in the clinches. It's going to be a tackle and at half forward.
7: Free kick.
0: Oh, another free kick. This time to Leng. Leng immediately plays on at half forward. Goes inboard with a clearing kick, looking for Nagel. Oh, geez, it was an awkward takedown, but it spills down to Strong. Strong with a kick to the top of the square. Oh, no, on hands and knees. Could have been a mark there taken by Matty Nagel, but it's going to be a boundary throw-in. 3 metres around from the left-hand point post, attacking in for the Doggies.
1: What has been noticeable, DFab, is the quickness of that Bulldog transition from back to front, just catching Orimple out several times.
2: Yeah, it doesn't take much, does it?
1: Ball back into play here, left forward pocket. Boundary umpire throws it high into the sky. Riley Ward gets the knuckle down on it. Kevin McDonald there. Nick Lang was screaming for a free kick. Still going on. Nothing doing, says the umpire. And we get another arm wrestle unfolding here in front of the Orimple Leisure Centre. Up goes Jordan Nagel. Couldn't quite get a handle on it. Oh, that could have been high over the top on Hunter Strong. Oh, he's still got the footy. He's going to go for holding the agate. Riddles, what's going on?
0: Oh, I tell you what, Silco, I think from our position, it certainly looked like that he was taken over the shoulder. And unlucky, he thought he was taken over the shoulder or got held in. And Doreen goes with a dodgy kick. He's made real hard work there for Connor Mench, who's happy to retreat and go through the goal line for a rush behind and playing straight out of the goal square to the outer side. Connor Mench takes a bounce, quick handball forward, finds a teammate as a spearing kick gets intercepted by Carpenter. Really struggling to be able to get the ball out of defence here as he goes inboard looking for Fengaloka. Really nice kick. Fengaloka right on the pointy edge of the square, inboard to Strong. Now he can kick a big ball. He goes further wide to the top of the 50, and it's a beautiful mark taken by Maxie Morgan. He's doing a really strong tagging role at the moment, but he's going to be kicking right on 50, left-hand side.
1: His opponent, Thrum, was just so captivated with having a look at his opponent and not watching the footy there, so he got himself out of position. And Morgan now takes his shot on goal, left forward pocket, and there's a bit off. Not much happening from the umpiring perspective as Morgan punts it up towards the line. It's going to be knocked through by Christensen from a minor score, but you get the feeling, Riddles, this could explode at any given moment.
0: Yeah, look, I tell you what, they've got to be able to keep eyes on around the contest as there's another free kick picked out here in the back. It looks like it's going to be going to Doreen.
1: Yep.
0: And it just seems to be that the umpires are a little bit all over themselves at the moment. There's two umpires within 5 metres of each other. Really got to be able to spread out and have a few more eyes around the contest as we see the ball get cleared out. Lovely by Anderson. Ball gets punched from behind on centre wing. On the outer side, it's going to be a boundary throw-in. But I'm right there with you, Silco. It's starting to just fester and bubble at the moment.
2: Yeah, that was the third time Lang's sort of been upset with a non-call against him.
1: So much at stake, of course, fellas. The Mothballs for the loser. The winner to go through next weekend to play the Kangas, as Fitzgerald did well to clear the passageway for Montgomery to storm onto it from the centre square. Kicks up to it to McDonald, who pushed out the Orimple defender. Takes the mark, and umpire says that's fair play.
0: Gee, Wyon playing on immediately. Does a Stevie J around the body. Kev McDonald. And he goes straight in to remonstrate, but a very, very lucky goal there to big Kev McDonald, because that was clearly hands in the back. And the umpire says, no, it wasn't. And it's another goal here to the Doggies as they extend their lead 5-5-35 over Orimple, 3-6-24. Nearly 24 minutes gone here on the Kumiela Club scoreboard in this sunny elimination final at Henshelwood Oval. And some umpiring decisions are leaving us scratching our heads at the moment, DFab.
2: Yep, 11-point advantage now to South, so can Orimple get a response before half-time?
1: Here goes Dan Coughlin with the extract out of the middle. He's long, strong left foot up towards the left forward pocket. Out in front is it Rhodes, who stretches and catches above his head. That's the transition the Swallows are looking for, to get it straight out of the guts, straight into the pockets, and get their big tools out on long searching leads. And Mitch Rhodes now a chance for the quick salvo on the Kumiela Club scoreboard. He's hemmed in out wide, though. On the fence in that left forward pocket, he's taking a massive, massive run up and approach. He's going to almost run into about 30 metres before he kicks his footy.
0: It looks like he's going to the bottle shop over at the IGA across the other side of the road. So Mitchie Rhodes coming in's going to be kicking from 48 metres. It looks like it's going to miss to the far side. Goes across the face of goal. And that's the seventh behind here for Irimple. So a little bit wayward. Some missed opportunities. 3-7-25 trailing. The Doggies 5-5-35. 25 minutes gone in this second term. As the kick out of defence isn't a great one. It's going to go out of bounds. And at right half forward, it'll be another boundary throw in. We've seen a few from this pocket here at the moment, Silco.
1: Yeah, Dogs probably rude, a missed opportunity there. Montgomery had a mismatch in size there, just couldn't quite grab onto the footy. Christensen does just that, though, out of the ruck contest. Goes back for a second bite of the cherry. Toby Scott with a quick hand pass release. They've got options. Back to Christensen they go. His little right foot tumbler is ordinary at best as it wobbles out over the boundary line in on the full, which matters not because, as you hear in the back play, the siren has sounded for half time. And our scoreline is South Mildura 5-5-35, leading Orimple 3-7-25. 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

what it is. We've seen a lot of contested footy right across the ground, a lot of boundary throw-ins, a lot of ball-ups right across the ground, and we're finding a lot of players around the contest, but one who's been really good around the contest is young Maxi Morgan. I thought he has had a really good game, just curbing the influence of the ever-dangerous coach of the Swallows in Jake Thrum, and he's just been the old-school pest. He's really got under his skin at the moment. He's just bugging him. Yes, you. What it is, we've seen a lot of contested footy right across the ground, a lot of boundary throw-ins, a lot of ball-ups right across the ground, and we're finding a lot of players around the contest, but one who's been really good around the contest is young Maxi Morgan. I thought he's had a really good game, just curbing the influence of the ever-dangerous

0: Flynn Bobchinski's name yet, but he has just absolutely put himself out there, hasn't he? He's put his body on the line. He's been bashed and crashed upon, but he's certainly won some really good possession for his footy club, and they'd be stoked the way he's going about it.
1: No, that's right.
2: There's not much of him, Steve.
1: Absolutely, but he's just throwing his body into it, and there's just a few of those guys at South that are doing that. That means it's not all on these big body experienced players that we expect to be doing that sort of stuff. It's team wide, so I think that pressure's put them in good stead, and has at times frustrated their opposition too.
2: Well, and even young Josh Tankard, he's been really strong at the contest as well. So all you ask of these young kids, put the body on the line. When it's your turn to go, you've just got to make sure that's just straight line footy, put your head over the ball and just go for it. Not one of them has deviated, but the pick of the bunch at the moment by way of youngsters for the Doggies is the Asiali Fingaloka.
0: Wow
2: is the word, isn't it? It's just he's really balanced. He's really measured in every time he gets the footy. He doesn't waste it, but just really strong in the contest. Doesn't lose his feet and quite good out of the contest. He's very quick with his hands, very slick, but just doesn't panic at all when he gets ball in hand.
0: He's thick through the core, isn't he? So he doesn't get taken off the footy much, does he, D-Fab? So that keeps him in the contest probably longer than some of the smaller body players, and he just keeps buttering up time after time.
1: It takes a fair effort to don't argue Mitch Christensen and then also get a handball away while the second tackler comes in, but that's what he's got in his toolkit. And on top of that, just the silky footwork as well to weave in and out of traffic, and the tackling ability as well. It's just a real all-round game.
0: Yeah, when we talk of the Bulldogs, though, boys, of course, it's about the star power, and all six of them have contributed pretty consistently across two quarters. Tough ask, isn't it? You can maybe keep a couple of them quiet, but the other four carry the load pretty well. And they've all played their role. Matty Nagle, obviously Jackson Nagle, really roaming free across halfback. Jordan hasn't quite had as much influence maybe, but he's there and he's making a menace of himself. Montgomery is just controlling the tempo. Carpenter's just in the back play, just getting the job done.
1: He's been keeping Dan Coghlan out of it. So basically, other than centre bounces, when Daniel Coghlan started the game and went back in a little bit that second quarter, he's pretty much been on Carpenter the rest of the time.
2: And the scary thing is too, we saw Nick Lang a couple of weeks ago against Merbein. That first half we felt like we hadn't called his name much, and then that second half he exploded, and you just get that feeling at the moment where he's probably had a couple of unfortunate incidents off the ball where probably would have got a free kick 9 times out of 10 in other games. You just feel like something's going to happen, but the end to end that they've had has been from those link ups with those star players, whether it's been Jackson Nagle running through, as you said, Carpenter across half back, Montgomery, but all the link up seems to be through those star players, and they just move it so quickly from end to end when they need to. And that's probably something we're more accustomed with from Orimple rather than the Doggies, but gee, the Doggies look good when they do it.
0: They do. I was just coming to that. On the flip side, I feel that they've really forced up and got in their faces defensively to not allow that run and carry for Orimple. They're under pressure every time they get the footy, and they're having to squeeze it wide so, you know, one-on-one opportunities. There's no free options to get the next chain of possession going, and that's been a facet of their game, I reckon, D-Fab, that's got them in the lead.
1: Yep, no, absolutely. And, the thing is with that forward line, Zane Luth has been fairly loose. You asked earlier who his opponent was, and it was briefly Lang, but he's been on Lambert. He took McDonald, and I think Keaton Wade must have gone somewhere else. So it's he's just mostly been playing as a loose guy. So that's even, he hasn't felt like he's had his full impact though that he normally would in that role. So it could be something that frustrates the Dogs in the second half, or it could be something that maybe they need to adjust to make sure he doesn't start taking heaps of intercept marks and getting it out of there.
0: All right, let's have a look at the Swallows and the better players to half time. I thought Nate Wade really was busy, wasn't he? Got lots of the footy around both ends of the ground and was using it pretty well. Mitch Rose was giving them a great target at half forward, clunked a couple of good marks. Hasn't hit the scoreboard yet, but you feel like he could get off the leash after half time. Nando Cirillo certainly mopped up a few emergencies across half back. Toby Scott's been active. Jake Thrum with his two goals, of course. But again, as we mentioned, John Hollywood's call yesterday, it revolves around Christensen, and whenever he's up and about in flight, they look a different team, don't they?
2: Yeah, and DFAB's called it a couple of times perfectly. It's around half forward when he seems to just tap it to himself. He taps it to himself, gets the ball deep inside 50, and he can really do anything. I mean, he's just such a multifaceted player that he's really good in the air. He's great at ground level. He's quick. He's agile. He can kick goals, but he is really dangerous at the moment in those ruck contests around half forward, that they've got to be able to contain that, because, as you said, he's had a couple of really nice taps. That tap down that he did in the first quarter to Jake run where he ran onto that open goal. Brilliant. And then also in the middle of the ground, I think it was Christensen who tapped it out. It was just textbook roving again by Coughlin out of the middle of the ground as he went further afield.

0: to elating Rhodes. But, yeah, he certainly is their X factor. And I just don't know how you contain him other than hope for the bloody best.
1: That's a good analogy there, Riddle. Steve, we might just get you to slip off for a moment because Sammy Smythe is waiting keenly in the back play because he just wants to quickly jump on and talk up the Big V Division 2 men's basketball grand final last night. Slammer, welcome to you. Great to have you upstairs in the Gerstenmeier
2: Suite
1: this afternoon. We were all watching intently, weren't we, last night on the live stream, and didn't look great at half time. I think we were down by about 13 points. We got out to as far as 18 behind, but you just felt all of a sudden that things were starting to roll. In that last quarter, we outscored Sherbrooke 26-12 and ended up running out 1 point winners, remarkably 86-85.
2: And yes, it was an incredible game. Like, it was one of the best finishes I've seen. Pity it wasn't here in Mildura, because that hot house would have gone absolutely bonkers. And I just got a text message from Bluey. They're back in Mildura.
1: Are they already?
2: So apparently they had a good night on the...
1: I'm sure they would have, as you would.
2: But, it was a fantastic effort. Full credit to Mahala Jackson. She's done a...
1: Super job.
2: And I'm sure they'll be celebrating for a few more days to come.
1: Yeah, look, well-deserved, Riddles. I mean, they've been so good across the home and away. I think just dropping the two games all season. It was split one apiece, and I think the margin, 9 points both times for Sherbrooke and Mildura. They got us at home. We got them here about 3 weeks ago. Went right down to the wire. A couple of our key players maybe not at their best last night, but they certainly got improved after halftime. But Anthony Taylor, 31 points, probably 15 rebounds. He just carried us on his back, and he did everything he could to get us the win. The remarkable last 10 seconds of the game where pretty much he brought the ball from coast to coast, from defence to offence, got fouled in the act with about 4 seconds to go, went to the line, they were in the bonus, and he missed the first. Score was 85 apiece. Nails the second to give us a one-point margin. They had to Hail Mary one in, and we got our hands on the pill at midcourt, and she was all over.
0: So is it true we were in the lead for the total of the match for about 56 seconds?
1: That's what
2: I reckon.
1: Is that
2: accurate? Yeah, that's what I
1: reckon. We might have had a bit of a lead early, like before the scores got to double figures, and then we got
0: Incredible.
1: In front of the death.
0: So this is our first championship since
2: 2012.
0: Was it? Okay, yep. So fantastic. I remember one night in Geelong, actually. I just moved down to Geelong, bumped into all the Mildura Mavs boys back then because it was the old Siebel days. And
2: I reckon
0: just
2: Madigan was coaching.
0: Madigan, was, he absolutely was. I might have got the text message to meet him at Lammy's that night with all the boys. It was a great night for a side that went down in the third and final game to the Supercats. But, I mean, a storied history of the Mildura Mavericks and then obviously the Mildura Heat. And it's been a long time coming for us to be able to get another championship. And as you said, to be able to do it with the injuries that we've had this year, probably a few players down at their best. But Mahala Jackson, I mean, what an absolute... And she was a star herself for the Lady Heat back in the day and the Lady Mavs. So, I'll tell you what, to be Mahala Jackson on the bus with a heap of those boys on the way home.
2: It would have been scary. I would have drove down.
1: But what it does, hopefully, mean, boys, is that we now have two sides that will compete in Division 1 Big V next season. The girls have been there for quite a while. This is now the opportunity for the men to take the next step and test themselves against a much better standard.
2: And if the association don't sign Anthony Taylor in the next couple of days, they're mad.
1: He's been one of our best imports in many seasons, Sam. And, hopefully that we can get him to return in season 2027. But great way to full stop a sensational year, mate.
2: It was, and I've carried you and J-Mac again, so I'm just... having the summer off.
1: Okay, well, I'm going to turn you off after you said that, and you get back into the cheap seats and enjoy this second half of our Sunraysia footy elimination final this afternoon
0: from what you're saying, he carried the subway trays more than anything, didn't he?
1: The comfort package has been there. Quite famous at the Kumiala Club Hothouse, and we thank everybody for their help across the broadcast season, and we can't wait to get back into it for next year. Both teams are out on the ground. We're just about set to go again in the second half. South Mildura and Orimple just during their warm-ups. Our score is the Bulldogs 5-5-35, leading Orimple 3-7-25. In case you missed those goal kickers when we came back from the break, two apiece for South, courtesy of Kevin McDonald and Nick Lang, one for Blake Lambert. Meanwhile, for Orimple, two goals to Jake Thrum and one for Mitch Christensen. Pat Silcox, Ben Ridley and Michael Di Fabrizio with you at the footy this afternoon. Perfect day for it. Nice, partly cloudy skies, almost a tad warm. I've still got the hoodie on and I'm sweating like you wouldn't believe, Riddles.
0: Well, I'll tell you what, I've got the shorts and T-shirt on, and I very rarely go out with the shorts and T-shirt. Yeah. I actually look very much like the colour that I'm wearing at the moment, which is very pale.
1: Bit pastel.
0: Okay. And I've gone with the lighter colours, D-Fab, just to bring the eyes out for the afternoon, I thought, and I think it's working well. That's the way to do it, isn't it?
3: Jeez, he didn't even want to say it. He actually got you to sit there and my he was laughing.
0: Yep. Yeah, it was very nice look there that you got, Ben. So
3: I appreciate that. Thank you, Defo.
1: So we've got a half a footy for one of these clubs in 2026, boys. How do you see it playing out? It's been a pretty tight battle. You feel like South have had the ascendancy for a fair part of the afternoon, but... Geez, the Swallows get going. Well, could go the other way.
0: Yeah, I think it's played out probably exactly how we thought it would in regards to the game styles of both sides. And the scoreboard's probably reflective of what we possibly thought at the start of the game. I don't think we'll see too much different in the second half. It's going to be a grind. It's going to be a slog. So it's just going to be up to the Doggies being able to contain that inside ball and, again, just drive that ball forward like they do. Or, as I said, whether a few mistakes start to slip in and the ball gets on the outside for the Swallows to take advantage of. But I think we're going to see a bit of a carbon copy second half here. But again, only 10 points of difference. It's up for anybody, D-Fab.
4: Yeah, it feels evenly poised still at halftime, but with South maybe just looking like they've got the right answers at different areas of the ground, I think there'll be a bit of a counter-response, though, from the Swallows. We saw Jake Thrum come off for a couple of minutes and was speaking with the other officials on the bench about maybe some of the tactics that they're looking into, because they were just under pressure a little bit, but it's only a 10-point deficit and this is their time of year, isn't it? Finals footy, then they tend to find a way.
1: Yeah, they do. They'll be looking for some of their bigger forwards to really get impactful, won't they? Riddles, Billy Phelan, to have more of a role in the game. Mitchie Rhodes to hit the scoreboard. He has taken some good marks, but he'll want to hit the scoreboard. Christensen too may push forward and let Hammond run through that ruck rotation to give them another option. The one that stands out to me glaringly, Daniel Coughlin. If he can really catch fire, he could be the difference. We saw him get that extract out of the guts there just before half time. If he can really start to get himself into the clash, whether it's in the middle or be dangerous inside the forward 50, that could go a long way to their win.
0: And they need him probably more so in the middle at the moment, just to take a little bit of the heat off at the moment that Jake Thrum is seeing.
4: It gets him off Carpenter too.
0: Yeah, so it does.
4: It's probably going to be a more favourable matchup if he's in the middle, but as we know, he's probably more suited to a burst in the middle rather than a full quarter at this stage, and it looks like he's walking
0: towards half forward, as you can see. In the middle of the ground at the moment, it's pretty much what we were thinking. You've got Connor Mench in the middle at the moment, Bailey Anderson and also Archer Hammond for the Swallows. Ruck duties by Mitch Christensen. Big Benny Williams is going to take the ruck duties for the Doggies. Matt Nagle, Siali Fengaloka and Maxi Morgan will also be in the middle of the ground.
1: All right, we're underway. Second half elimination final on Hot FM. It's won down by Ben Williams of South Mildura to the advantage of Hunter Strong, who hits it at pace and takes it beautifully. Dogs are away on the outer side. Strong gets another take in this possession chain, and instantly they get it right up towards left forward pocket, where Mark is taken there by Maxi Morgan. Kicks up to Lang. Oh. Has a couple of bites at it. Will he be paid the mark? He won't be. Swallows get numbers around it quickly. Christensen will clear with a quick kick. And on the end of it there is Mench, who plays on quickly, and there are away Riddles up towards half forward.
0: They are through Toby Scott. Toby Scott finds Nate Wade, who started strongly in the first half. Immediately plays on with a short kick, not a great one. Intercepted at half back by Bob Chinsky. We spoke about his first half. Been quite influential, the young fella. So just in front of our Kumiela Club scoreboard, goes inboard to Carpenter. Carpenter looks for the switch across the ground. It's a tough kick. He puts it in the front of Scalino, who's immediately tackled by his direct opponent in Pezzaniti. So we've seen more probably temptations here from the Doggies to be able to look for the switch to the outer side of the ground than we have for the Swallows. And at half forward, umpires throw it up again. Mitch Christensen takes it out of the contest. Has been taken high, so he'll get a free kick. We spoke about that, D-Fab, earlier. This is pretty much the go-to at the moment. He has dominated right across our forward in each of these ruck contests.
4: Yep, he's got tangled with Williams on that occasion, so he gets the chance to send him to half forward.
1: Goes long off his right boot inside the forward 50. Pushed out was Rhodes. Fairly says the umpire. Falls to Carpenter front and centre. Gets his hand pass back to Maxi Morgan down the line. He's kicked to Big Benny Williams. Bounced off his pecs. Opens up a chance for Coughlin off his lefty. Helicopters one around the corner, but guess who? Red Montgomery in the way once again.
0: No, he's been fantastic all day, Montgomery. So still deep inside the defensive 50. Goes with a short kick to the top of the 50. It's a tough kick. Connor Mench comes through. Roves his own ball, but immediately tackled by Jackson Nagle. And there's going to be a throw up. Top of the 50. Left half forward, attacking end here for the Swallows. Williams, front position, gets the ball down as far as looks like Hammond. Hammond tries to get the ball forward and immediately tackled again. It's going to be another throw up here. Keenan Wade. He's been in everything, Silco.
1: Yeah, he has. Umpire throws it up. It's one over the top there by Williams. Matt Nagle goes to ground, then gets tackled there over the top by Wade, who just escorts him over the boundary line. So we'll get a toss in. The 2.5 minute mark of this, the third term. No change to our halftime scoreline on the Kumiela Club scoreboard. 5-5-35 South Mildura. Orimple 3-7-25 as the Rucks go once again. Nicely edged out there, Williams, although the umpire says he pushed him in the back. He can't believe it, Benny. Free kick goes to Mitch Christensen at left half forward. Quickly inside the attacking 50 he goes, but South have got the answers out in front. And that's sensational. Is that Braithy
0: Munn?
1: Yeah, he did well. Just got out in front and clunked it with the jerks.
0: No, fantastic. Goes short with that left foot. Finds Matt Nagle. Still in the defensive half at the moment. Just trying to weave their way through. So Nagle goes long down the line. Pack forms over the back is Ben Williams. He can get a quick handball out, and they're out here if they do. He gets it to Hunter Strong, who takes a bounce. Goes to 55 with a left foot kick. Goes long, really to no advantage, and a wasted opportunity. He virtually kicked it and picked out Zane Luth, who immediately plays on across the other outer side of the ground. Finds his coach, Jake Thrum. Up the ground, he's got Riley Ward, who's just come off the interchange bench. But he burns him at the moment. Goes long over the top. This time looking for Anderson. Anderson has Ben Williams for company. The ball spills back into the hands of Mitchie Christensen. Does well to just get through a couple of tacklers. He does really well. Spins around. It's a wobbly ball inboard. He's got to make it work because over the back is Joshy Tankard. Josh Tankard gets it back to Rhett Montgomery. Tries to shake a couple of tacklers. Going forward is Archer Olsen. He's got to make a clean pickup here. Doesn't get the clean pickup. Falling back, it's a really nice pickup by Keenan Wade. Spins his way out of trouble and finds Connor Mench at half-back.
1: Sensational for the big fella across half-back, and the Swallows have got some separation with Billy Phelan on the outer side. He's running and gunning. Needs options. He comes inboard and measures his pass there to Tommy Brownbridge, centre square. They got one further out wide here in Anderson. Marks and plays on, kicks up to the hotspot. Coughlin doubles back. He just didn't read it. And Carpenter takes the intercepting defensive mark, and he's out now to Matt Nagle, who quickly kicks down the line to centre wing. And Hunter Strong, who's all over the ground in this second half, takes another grab.
0: Gives the running handball to Nagle. Nagle with a handball over the top to McDonald. McDonald again to Jordan Nagle, who sells a bit of candy, hugging the boundary. He's going to kick for goal. Can he do it? Goes across the face, and it's a rush behind right on the last line of defence by Zane Luth. But again, it's those players we spoke about who have that linkage right from half-back. Carpenter to Nagle, Nagle to Strong, Strong to Nagle, and Nagle with that shot on goal. They're very dynamic going along the wing.
1: Great to watch as Hammond now gets a quick clearing kick to the outer side. They've got some run and carry. Anderson once again holds it up. Hand pass over the top. Releases another player away here. That might be the young man in Wade as he kicks up down the line. All is marked just underneath the Kumiela Club scoreboard. D-Fab, you got the glasses on that one. That's a long way away for me.
0: Yep, yeah, definitely Toby Scott.
1: Tobe, okay. He's probably about 80 metres from home as he kicks high towards the right forward pocket. Going back with the flight Jake Thrum got called out, but I reckon by Montgomery. He just comes through the back door and takes the easiest of chess marks.
0: Yeah, he just floats across the contest, doesn't he? He reads it so well. In the left back pocket. Plays, tries to clear it out of defensive 50. He's looking for a leading mark as the ball spills down to Tankard. Tankard in ball to Nagle. Nagle with a hurried kick. The ball is intercepted as he tries to go across the face of goal. It was a wobbly kick in just that last moment. And I think it might have been Toby Scott who just laid enough of a tackle there to get him off balance. And in the perfect position, Dan Coughlin is going to kick right from 50. Directly in front, and certainly well within his distance here.
4: Absolutely. You'd think directly in front should be able to convert.
1: So Dan Coughlin straight in front, kicks from just inside 50. The left foot gets a bit up and under it. It looks pretty good. Holds its line and is a sausage roll. Orimple 4-7-31 on the Kumiela Club scoreboard. South of 5-6-36. And we've travelled 6.5 minutes in this third quarter for Benny Rogers and the crew at Pioneer Ford Robinvale on Hot FM.
4: Well, it was always going to happen with Pezzaniti and Coughlin in the forward line that something was going to happen that was just going to invite them into the game. And as it happened, that kick just favoured where Coughlin was and was able to take that mark and make sure that South paid for the mistake.
0: And it's that real hunger that they're trying to switch to the outer side every time. And it's risky business when you've got to be able to go through the corridor to be able to get it to the fat side. And sometimes That is exactly what happens when you get kicks inboard under pressure.
1: Here goes Mensch. They're up and running here, the Swallows, in the third quarter as he kicks inside the forward 50, but Carpenter will ice it. There was options there. Jackson Nagel's also unattended. Umpire says play on. Jeez. So they're under pressure. Why? All of a sudden. No idea, Riddles. Here's a chance for Rhodes. He's locked into a Carpenter tackle.
0: Just
1: and they get
0: why?
1: A chance to reset. I've got no idea.
0: It is. There's some fascinating free kicks that are being called at the moment. It's just a little bit of panic, I reckon, from the umpires. But either way, right forward pocket, tacking end here for the Swallows. Carpenter, big tackle out of the ruck contest. We're going to see a reload, another ball up in the right forward pocket, only 20 metres out from the goal of Orimple as the ball gets tapped down. Running back is, who have we got down there? Is it Scalino?
1: Yep.
0: So Scalino immediately tackled. Umpire's going to throw up again. Still deep inside the attacking 50 here for the Swallows. Carpenter taps it forward, looking for Lang. Lang at the opposite end of the ground where he's most comfortable. As you can see, the Doggies, they understand they've got to push numbers back, try and strangle and suffocate all these little spots that Orimple seem to find themselves in.
1: Quick kick out of the ruck contest, high up and under. Good body work there, Mark. Not paid by the umpire to Scott. Now he's going to get the free after the fact for being dumped headfirst into the deck. Again, maybe another touched off the boot. I mean, umpires are closer to it than we are, but gee, look
0: but
1: at the
0: But they're not calling it, and they're not giving the...
1: players are committed and taking the grab as if like it's a legal call. Like they're not hearing the call of touched off the boot. But anyway, it's going to go the Swallows'
0: and
1: favour
0: that, and
1: here.
0: And that's why the tackle was there.
1: Yep.
0: Because the mark wasn't paid. If the mark had been paid, he wouldn't have been dumped, which was dangerous, obviously, for Toby Scott. But, again, Matt Nagel has reason to probably remonstrate here and then ask the question because... A little bit baffling, a couple of these decisions. But either way, Toby Scott, who's been fantastic all the way, goes with a short kick. It's a lead. He just didn't need to use it. Bob Chinsky cuts in front of Phelan, plays on immediately. Oh, it's a tough kick, but Nagel just takes a couple of hits there and uses it well as he tries to play on, gives a don't argue to Milsom, goes long down the line. Mitchie Christensen backing into the contest. Ball beats everybody, spills over the back. Fengaloka's there to help as well as Matt Nagel as he tries to just kick it off the ground. Nando Cirillo, happy to try and go and help with the Swallows, gets it to Zane Luth. Zane Luth inboard, finds Cirillo to Brownbridge. They're making really tough work for it at the moment. Cirillo picks it up nicely. He's got to make this kick work to Rhodes. Rhodes could have been infringed. The umpire says no. Over the back was Nagel. He's just going to do all the work by himself and finds Lang all by himself in the middle of the ground.
1: Yeah, Mitchie Rhodes dead set stiff there, had his arms dragged down from behind him. Play on the call though. South Mildura free and full of run on the outer side. Kick in there from Caden Craig. Looking for Maxi Morgan. He's having a bit of a run in that forward pocket here after half time. Swallows get some numbers back. Quick handball shot out there, sets up an opportunity for Thrum, who has to come back in board. He finds Jackson, is it? He gets a hand pass up now for Wade. Little double-hander under pressure.
0: Tenkard.
1: He was looking for Blundy, but as Riddles mentioned, Josh Tenkard came in and fisted clear to safety at the 10 and half-minute mark of this, the third term at South 5-6-36, leading Orimple 4-7-31 on the Kumiala Club scoreboard. Elimination final day on Hot FM.
0: We love it, Silco. Left half forward. The umpire throws it back in. Nice little tap down from Christensen to himself as he weaves through traffic, gets a handball off to Wade. Oh, look, Wade goes forward, looking for Coughlin. Ball punch from behind. Numbers at the moment with the Swallows. Going back in to try and surge their way through was young Cooper Milsom, but immediately tackled. A couple of young guns there, Liano Scalino on Milsom. Right in the middle of the ground, umpire throws it up again. Nice little tap down, finds Rhodes.
1: Took it on.
0: Archer Hammond,
1: I reckon he took it on, Riddles.
0: He took it on?
1: Grab it and had half a chance to hand pass and try to
0: use
1: the physicality. I'm happy with that.
0: So Archer Hammond tackled in the middle of the ground. So Lang, they'll need a big second half out of him at the moment. So he's got up the ground, trying to get a little bit more of the footy. So right in the middle of the ground, goes to high half forward, looking for Kevin McDonald. Takes a nice grab out in front of his direct opponent, plays on immediately. Goes inside the top of the square, looking for Jordan Nagel. Punch comes from Luth, also from Brownbridge. Taps it. Nearly running into an open goal there was young Blake Lambert. But just enough of a little punch there from Tom Brownbridge to see the ball go over the goal line. But he was stalking young Lambert.
4: Yep, no, he just probably half a metre too late. He might have just gone over the line before he could throw a boot at it.
1: Here comes Thrum, long, strong off the left boot. Gets it out towards the social room side here at halfback for the Swallows. High over the top there from Jude Blundy. And the free kick will come back here to Josh Tenkard. He just weighs up his options. looks to point downfield. I reckon they'll stay in boundary side here as he kicks short. Out comes Lang. Had the Dukes out in front. Couldn't hang on to it. And gets coat hanged over the top. And wants to go on with it there. Connor Mensch. I don't think there was any malice involved. Lang was actually sort of sliding to ground. And Mensch just held his position. So it would have been a fair tackle if he kept his feet, Nick Lang. But free kick definitely there.
3: Yeah, no. Connor Mensch certainly not a dirty player by any stretch. So Nick Lang. Right half forward, 60 metres out, too far to score, goes with a spear and kick to the boundary, looking for Montgomery, who finds himself down the other end of the ground. And the ball gets punched over the boundary line, so 40 metres around from the Bulldogs' goal. There'll be another boundary throw in as the numbers form underneath the ruckman. Getting quick hands. There's really no advantage here as Thrum just slaps it on the boot, tries to get some distance, looking for a contest. Carpenter at the back of the contest does well, so does Blundy, but he's immediately tackled and tackled heavily there by Carpenter, who certainly lets him know about it in front of the Orimple coaches' boxes. So boundary throw in, centre wing, commentary side.
4: Yeah, Coughlin's on the bench for a rest, so Carpenter might find himself in a bit of space down back.
1: Yeah, good call, DFAB. 13-minute mark, third term, and it's the Bulldogs by 6 points in the elimination final of 2026 on Hot FM. Ball comes out here looking for Blundy once again. And Cooper Milsom also trying to just rally some support there to keep that ball alive, but it goes out and over the boundary line. So we'll get a reset with the rucks to go at it. Swallows looking to try and narrow that margin on the Coomee Club scoreboard. Front and centre here is Thrum, gets a little right footer inside the centre square. Running through is Cirillo, just over hit his target off the ground nicely by Milsom up to the hot spot. Here's Munn under pressure, gets his kick down the line. Wade backs himself in, runs through a couple of tackles, but Fangaloka out the other side. Wade locks him up in a good tackle. That's a great contest on centre wing here, broadcast side.
3: No, spot on, Silco. Fantastic contest. Keenan Wade throwing himself in the ruck at the moment and throwing the body around. Williams this time gets the ball down to Keenan Wade, who tries to give the don't argue. Bailey Anderson quickly tackled by Fangaloka. And
1: Lingard. Just a little bit too long. Anderson had gotten rid of the footy. And then just went on with that extra bit of physicality, the young fellow. So Anderson, just forward of centre wing on the hot side of the ground as he checks it inboard to Cooper Milsom.
3: He's got Brownbridge as well, if he wants, in the middle of the ground. Uses Brownbridge. So Brownbridge, he's going to look to launch inside 50. We know he can kick a ball, and he does exactly that as the pack forms. Montgomery going back, times it perfectly, and in the front of the contest takes another huge pack contested mark. He's been fantastic deep in defence, hasn't he, all year, but today he's played a huge game.
1: It certainly has, and the Bulldogs did a great job to shield Christensen away from the shimmy coming in on the other side to take the grab over the top as Lang now is just heading downfield to find a bit of the footy here after halftime. Isolates Fangaloka, who marks in front of Anderson. He chips short into the midfield for Sicalino, who hits it at pace and marks nicely. They want to get on with it here, South. The hand pass comes to Fitzgerald. He run himself into trouble initially. Goes back to Scalino, who kicks up there towards centre-half forward. Good effort from Harvey. He couldn't quite catch it on the run. And now Toby Scott can turn it around for the Swallows as he searches for feel on outside with Carpenter. Carpenter rides into the ground, holding on to him without the footy.
3: Yeah, I thought so too, Silco.
1: Play on says the call. Harvey comes back to butter up again. Kick off the boot here of Fangaloka is measured beautifully. And it's big Kevin Mack who swings inside the forward 50.
3: As we see Lang, he's got a contest one-on-one, ball really well held up. And there's going to be a throw up 25 metres out directly in front of the goals of the Doggies. Quick ball movement was the method. As we see, no ruckman go up except for Orimple. Ball spills down to Thrum, immediately tackled. 25 metres out again. We're going to see another throw up. The troops come back here to try and help the Swallows out. It's gone to Brownbridge, calling him back. This time, ruck contest. Nagel tries to barge his way through. He does, kicks it around the corner, going towards the top of the square. It's a one-on-one. Matt Nagel pleading for a free kick as the ball pushes out. Tapped up perfectly by Toby Scott, but he overruns it. Lands in the hands of Fangaloka. Big tackle by young Cooper Milsom. And there's going to be a throw-up right half forward here. And I'll tell you what, it's a tough, tough contest today, Silco.
1: Yeah, you really get the sense both groups of fans are right up for it too. Very vocal on the sidelines. You're picking that up in our Grand Effects mic as the ruck contest goes up there at half-back for the Swallows. Just looking to try and steady themselves here at the 16, almost 17-minute mark of the third term. She is a low scorer, but it is a contest. Absolute dead set contest. 5-7 South Mildura, 4-7 for Irimple. One stroke kicked the difference in the eliminator of 2026. As here's a chance over the top by Blundy to Scotty. Gets collared around the top. Opens up a chance here for Hunter Strong. Hand passes to himself in advantage. Runs onto it with pace. He's going to get mown down, though. He's hand passing towards the forward 50 looking for McDonald, who then throws it back inboard looking for Lang. Strong follows on his good work. Was he taken high up? I said it was held to him. We'll get a ball up.
0: Oh, I tell you what, it is absolutely hot. Every time someone picks up the footy, there's a tackler right there as we see Nagel try to take it out of the contest. Strong plucks it out, oh, slaps it around, put it on his left boot, and hits the post.
4: Wow.
0: Hunter Strong, what a third term he's had. And that one there, he's just gone through, extracted the ball, pulled back with his big bum there, kicked it out around the body, and nearly something out of nothing as we see Jake Thrum goes to the outer side, kicking out of the goal square. Over the back is Mitchie Rhodes. Ball spills down. The umpire calls a mark. It's Cooper Doreen, who had front position at right half back. He's going to assess his options. Goes with a spear and kick to the wing. Beautiful mark by Nate Wade. He's played a really handy game all afternoon. A nice strong grab in front of his direct opponent. Looks like Dom Scalino getting further up the ground. So Wade, measured kick, long down the line, looking for Christensen. Tries to nudge his direct opponent out of the way. Pack forms, Christensen jumps on it. So does three South Mildura blokes in hunt. And the umpire's going to throw it up just in front of our Kumiela club scoreboard. 18 and a half minutes gone. South Mildura 5-8-38, leading Irimple 4-7-31.
1: Here goes Christensen to himself in the ruck contest. Kicks inside 50, looking for feeling out the back. Will it stay alive? It won't. It's going to be off hands and over the line for a toss in that right forward pocket as Rhett Montgomery stretches at ground level, just trying to clear a bit of cramp out, I reckon. He's covered a lot of territory, but he's looking a little ginger there as he gets set here to be in a good position for this ruck contest. Right forward pocket, Swallows into attack. Keenan Wade taking a spell on the ruck. It's one down by Benny Williams. Ball's at ground level. Here's a chance. Jason Coughlin slings out the hand pass. Night was work from Fitzgerald to Morgan to Fangaloka. He's run himself into trouble. Quick kick here from Blundy! Yeah! Right forward pocket, Drew Blundy. That is a sensational snap under tremendous pressure.
0: Was it Nate Wade?
4: Yeah, Nate Wade, I think.
1: Okay, I got too excited there, but what a fantastic shot under pressure in the pocket.
0: Was it what?
1: Magnificent.
0: Absolutely called to perfection there as well, Suko, and just roved it perfectly, running towards the boundary line, kicks around from a really tight angle, and that is a goal that will absolutely lift the crowd and also the players around him. Irimple 5-7-37, trailing the Doggies only by one solitary point, 5-8-38 on the Kumiela Club scoreboard. The umpire's plucked one out from the middle of the ground, and it's going to be to the favour of the Doggies, Matt Nagel. He'll take it in the middle of the ground. It looks like too many numbers in the middle there for the Swallows. So Matt Nagel surging the ball forward for the Doggies. Kicks as far as he can inside 50, 30 metres out. The pack forms. Ball spills over the back. Lang tries to come through, but also does Toby Scott for the Swallows. And Nick Lang goes back, gets the ball, and immediately tackled by four Irimple players. But they are inside their attacking 50. Umpire reloads again. Christensen up against McDonald. McDonald this time wins it down to it looks like it was a nice kick there from Nagel coming from the boundary, but a little bit wide there, as we said. Fitzgerald tried to get the ball out cleanly than Nagel, hugging the boundary line. Just was going to take a really good effort there from just the big fella D-Fab.
4: A matchup we haven't spoken about, but probably one of the matchups of the day. Jordan Nagel against Tom Brownbridge has just been a good, solid, honest battle all afternoon. Yeah. It's been fun to watch.
0: Great call.
1: Certainly has been, as the ball comes back into play here for the Swallows. Defensive end of the ground as they look to try and work up towards the broadcast side centre wing. Brody Jackson. It's not a great hit at all. It goes out right in front of the South Mildura dugout. He won't be happy with that. And it's going to be a free kick here for the Dogs.
0: Usually a really good user of the ball. Yeah. But it's finals time, time, and funny things happen.
1: No doubt about that. I tend to like Jackson better on the run, but here is Strong off his left towards the hot spot at centre-half forward. Big knuckle from Ward over the top. Coughlin hoping for a good bounce. Jackson Nagel just runs straight past him. Kicks towards goals at the Irimple Knights end of Hensherwood Oval. It goes through for a minor score, and the Dogs continue just to eke away a bit of a margin here after half-time. 5-10-40, leading the Swallows 5-7-37. But the run and carry that Irimple are renowned for is in progress now on that outer side centre wing with Scott. Kicks down the line. He's got Anderson. Anderson marks. Just well, forward to centre wing.
0: He's got Rhodes.
1: Rhodes is getting to him now. He kicks up towards the pocket. It's overhit. Rhodes gets there late. He infringed upon Jack Carpenter, who was going back with the flight to try and take a one-handed catch. And he gets the free kick for South Mildura.
0: Goes inboard, finds Scalino. Scalino can use Bobchinski to the outer side if he wants. Finds Bobchinski. So coming down the commentary side wing, takes one bounce, goes short, finds a teammate. And Harvey, it goes straight through his hands, spills to Nate Wade. Nate Wade with a nice little sparing pass into Hammond. And a great grab taken by Hammond, a centre-half forward. Goes to play on immediately. On the outer side, he's got Toby Scott. Goes that direction. Takes one bounce. Goes to the top of the 50.
1: Kick the goal.
0: He looks to kick that way. Goes long. Goes home. And goes through the big sticks. And Toby Scott puts the Swallows in front. Nearly 20 minutes gone at the third quarter. And gee whiz, if there's a crucial goal, G-Fab, that was the one.
4: Not the player you want to be leaving that much space in that area of the ground. He just got the ball and ran to the 50, threw it on the boot, knew what to do. And now they've got the lead. Five behinds this quarter for South without a goal. And the goals have been all at the other end, and it's changed the game.
1: It certainly has. And just you're getting the sense, gentlemen, that the fitness of this Swallows outfit, which always comes to the fore at this time of the season, is really becoming impactful in this game. They're running and they're carrying the footy with great confidence at the moment. But here goes South again out of the ruck contest. Benny Williams goes to left half forward looking for Jordan Nagel. Brownbridge almost edged him out of the contest. Has he thrown it in the tackle? Umpire says play it on. Matty Nagel, quick kick under tremendous pressure to the right forward pocket. Kevin McDonald just skimmies his way towards the footy. Puts the fenders out. Goes back to Nick Lang, who's working on a very tight, confined there in the right forward pocket. He sets it up goalward, but again, he goes near side for a minor score. And the Dogs tick it over to 5-11-41 on the Kumiala Club scoreboard. The Swallows 6-7-43 at the 24-minute mark of the third term for Pioneer Ford, Robin Vale on Hot FM.
0: D-Fab, I reckon there's four from that really tight angle hugging the boundary there in the right forward pocket. And they should have looked a little bit closer inboard to be able to just straighten up and look for a better position.
4: Yeah, six behinds, but they've had to work hard for them, haven't they? It's not like they've given up some really easy opportunities.
0: That's right. On the outer side, ball goes up, quickly spills down at ground level. Players jumping all over it at the moment. Christensen looked like he could have cleared it out of the contest. Umpire says no. So there's going to be another throw up. Probably about 10 metres in from the boundary. Left half forward attacking end for the Doggies. They'd want one late here. Williams gets the ball down. Harvey goes to the top of the 50, leading all comers. Could have been a push in the back. The umpire says no. Spills down to Milsom. Milsom to Coughlin. Uses the outside run of Brownbridge. Brownbridge going forward, looking for Phelan. Phelan does a really good job to pick up the ball cleanly. Brownbridge also picking up the ball. Finds Coughlin at the top of the 50. That's Jason Coughlin. But he oversteps the ball, going through with confidence with Dominic Scalino, and he's going to get a free kick. Yeah. Defensive 50.
1: Got a scrubber bounce, didn't he? There, Jason Coughlin. Just couldn't bend down to pick it up, but more run and carry from the Swallows evident across halfback. Thrum puts his body on the line to intercept almost the mark as it was coming down the line to Nick Lang. That's a huge play from the coach just to hold them up there at broadcast side centre wing.
4: Yeah, Brownbridge just came off shaking the head. Looked a bit proppy after coming up the ground just then. So
1: okay,
4: keep an eye on him on the bench at the moment.
1: Righto. It might be a bit of hamstring concern for Tommy Brownbridge as Christensen taps it to himself. Throws it out front there looking for Milsom. Here's a chance for Mensch. Holds his line. Kicks up towards centre wing. Montgomery out front once again. Leads Blundy to the footy. Good learning experience for the young man Blundy this afternoon. 236 is running together at the moment. As strong marks just forward to centre wing. Kicks towards centre half forward. And ill-advisedly so as it's intercepted there by Toby Scott of Irimple. And that, my friends, is the three-quarter time siren, and this game is well and truly in the balance at three-quarter time. Check the Kumiala Club scoreboard for you. It is Orimple 6-7-43, leading South Mildura 5-11-41. We're back right after this on Hot FM.
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13: 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This time I'm
1: everything to play for in this final quarter of the elimination final in 2026. And we're loving it here at Henshawood Oval this afternoon. Hope you're enjoying the coverage as well. Three-quarter time, it is Irimple 6-7-43, leading the South Mildura Bulldogs 5-11-41. Goal kickers, Jake Thrum has two, Toby Scott has one, Dan Coughlin has one, and Nate Wade, not Jade Blundy, with that fantastic snap in the right forward pocket towards the back end of that third stanza. For South Mildura, Nick Lang has two, so too does Kevin McDonald, and Blake Lambert has a single. So as we throw it over to Ben Ridley and Michael DiFabrizio, boys, what a contest we have seen so far.
0: Absolute ripper, DFab, and it's just been absolutely strong in the clinches, absolutely no backward steps taken by any side. And there will be some very sore bodies tonight because every single time one of the players has picked up the ball, they've been crunched by two or three players from the opposition, and it makes for a mouth-watering last quarter.
4: Yeah, whoever wins this will need the ice baths out for the the sixth day. Or they played the second or the first game next week. Seven-day turnaround, but they're going to need to recover from this one. Certainly a lot of physicality. So, yeah. But it's all there in the last quarter. Who can step up and actually finish the job? Because Irimple's got the momentum. But at the same time, it was six scoring shots to three that quarter. And the side that was in front had the more scoring shots, but is now behind. So,
0: well, it was probably that. That was probably exactly what you said. The scoring shots that they had were hugged right in that right-hand pocket, right on the boundary. And you just felt there was probably just a couple of ego shots on goal there. They probably should have sent it up, or they just popped it up to the top of the square, or just been able to look for someone in just a slightly better position to be able to kick a little bit easier towards goal. But I think you nailed it too as well. Nailed it as well, Silco. Late in the last term you called there, you just felt like Irimple, their superior fitness at this time of year, just started to grind away and get them just slightly on top. And they do look very, very dangerous.
4: And someone could do a whole PhD thesis on why Irimple's accuracy gets better in the second half. They always seem to start with more behinds and goals, and then in the second half, three straight so far. So something in that, I reckon.
0: Big shout out too to Leon Crisiera, who's actually listening to us and live streaming from Italy.
1: Fantastic.
0: He's over there for a wedding at the moment.
1: Yep.
0: So an absolute Irimple stalwart. He would be absolutely aching that he's not here at Henshawood today. But a big shout out to you, Leon. The boys are going well at the moment, but there's one big term still to come, and it is certainly anyone's.
1: Yeah, absolutely. And DFAB, it'll be intriguing to see how South will use their star power here. Whether they, we sort of got a bit of a sense of it that at times they're all drifting back and then they're moving forward as well. So don't be surprised that they'll play out of position here just to get them any sort of advantage to get over the line and win through to next week.
4: Already we're seeing Fangaloka line up on Thrum, so that's a different look at what they've thrown at Thrum so far today. So already a few match-up changes there.
0: Yeah, I don't mind that match-up. As you said, Maxi Morgan started to, in that third quarter, play a little bit more of a role across half forward, which we've seen him doing now. And Fangaloka certainly got the strength and I would say probably the lung capacity to be able to run with Jake Thrum in the last term, and he's one that they really need to contain because if he does get off the leash, then he'll certainly play a big part in seeing the Swallows get up in this elimination final.
1: Righto, siren time, we're underway. Final term for Fatty Bombar as it's won down there by South Mildura. Nagel trying to take it away but didn't get a kind bounce. Coming through is Hammond as he kicks around his body up towards centre wing on the broadcast side. Sits on its point. The ball as it bounced. Coming out is Pezzaniti. Here's Montgomery. Throws the hand pass back. Needs a bit of support. He'll get it in the 1-2. He's happy just to throw it over the line and then give it a little bit of extra attention after the fact.
0: Pez.
1: That's not his go normally, is
0: That's not his go.
1: I thought so.
0: No, and tell you what, though, lucky that, because he walked that over the line. So, yeah. I mean, really, could have been called deliberate. As we see, Christensen, front position, gets the ball down to Hammond. Hammond, hurried kick. It's a wobbly kick, but it's a chaos kick inside the attacking 50. Joshy Tankard for South Mildura. Nice little handball inboard to Matt Nagel. He just kicks away, looking for Archer Olsen further up the ground, but he's led there by Nando Cirillo. Nice kick out wide to a leading Mitch Rhodes. Rhodes is just a cute little tap looking for Toby Scott. He's got company with Braith Munn. Braith Munn does really well to worry him off the ball. But again, Cirillo mopping up. Back to Christensen. Christensen, a nice little kick to the boundary. And he finds Toby Scott. Just a really nice little presence of mind and didn't panic, did he, Silco?
1: No, Christo just thought his way through a bit of a dilemma there and came up with the absolutely perfect option as Scott centres it up nicely. Desperate effort there in defence from South, but Dom Cirillo stands tall and strong, takes the mark. He kicks it out to Phelan at right half forward. The kick's just over the top of the head there of Nate Wade. He put his hands up to protect him from the sun, the eyes. He swings the hand pass back to Hammond, though. Shot on goal from Archer Hammond is a beauty.
0: Well, well, we. And I'll tell you what, really well done there by Wade, because as you said, it looked like the sun may have got in his eyes, DFAB, but he had the presence of mind to still be able to go back, get the footy under pressure there by Jackson Nagel, and a nice little handball outboard to that man Hammond.
4: Exactly. You spoke about not always just looking for the goals. He could have looked for the goals there, but he turned back to find Hammond on the run in a better position. So selfless, got the job done.
1: Fantastic start for the home side in this elimination final. We can hear Sam Smythe nervously crack a DC behind us here in the Gerstenmeyer suite. 49 Orimple, 41 for South Mildura as Dan Coughlin fights his way through the contest. Hand pass up to Thrum, who kicks it centre half forward. Mark wasn't taken by Tankard. At grand level they go there with Scalino. Gee, the Swallows have got their tails up. Feeling with the extract. The Pez breaks into space, goes for it, and has sprayed it across the face. What a golden opportunity that was, Riddles.
0: Oh, and it was set up there perfectly for the Pez. Maybe 2 years earlier, he would have just had that extra little bit of pace and not get, as we said, probably toe-tapped right on that last step. But an opportunity going begging there for the Swallows, but it's been all them in this first moments of this last term. As the ball's kicked out of defence, looking for Montgomery, takes a really strong grab over Cirillo, hugging the boundary line. On the commentary side of the oval, left half back, he plays on with that right boot, going long down the line, looking for a teammate in Wombs. Punch from behind comes from Christensen, and immediately tackled at the fall of the ball was Nagel, and Brownbridge, who we thought might have just come off a little bit gingerly in that third quarter, back to his usual role there. And as we said, a fantastic matchup between him and Nagel all afternoon.
1: Swallows are working hard right in front of us here to win possession. Christensen couldn't quite keep a handle on it. Goes back out of play. So we'll get a ball in. 3.5 minute mark, final term. Swallows 7.850. South Mildura 5.11.41 on the Kumiala Club scoreboard. Elimination final day here at Henshawwood Oval. Christensen again, the athleticism shining through. His kick is pretty good to Wade, who's got such great hands. He plays on quickly, needs support. He gets it back from Hammond in the 1-2. Tight one down the line's going to work. And Dom Cirillo, who's really starting to pop up a little bit across half forward here since three-quarter time, kicks towards the right forward pocket with penetration. Big fly at it by Rhodes. Out the back, he gets a kick away. And is he going to score with that opportunity?
0: Yes,
1: he is. A minor score, the result. So 7-10, I think we make that, do we? 52 on the Kumiala Club scoreboard. 5-11-41 for South Mildura. We'll just wait for an update there. Maybe I did go a little early. Might be a 10-point wager as we see it.
0: Well, no. The umpires... We're trying to work out what's going on here because Carpenter looked like he thought it was out of bounds on the full, but no, he's going to be kicking from the goal square. So Carpenter looking to reload again, comes to the commentary side looking for Montgomery. Montgomery gets pushed out of the contest by Dom Cirillo, who roves his own ball with a wobbly kick in board, finds a player leading out perfectly. And it could be Billy Phelan, who's going to be kicking from the right pocket, 30 metres out. Really well done there by Dom Cirillo. Not too many times you'll see Rhett Montgomery beating their DFAB in a contest, a one-on-one contest at that. But Dom Cirillo not only beat him, roved his own ball, got the ball forward and finds Phelan.
4: Yep, and Phelan with the lead ahead of Jackson Nagel as well.
0: So Phelan, he coming in now. It looks like it's going to go across the face of goal, and it does that. Now we're 7-10-52. Orimple leading South Mildura 5-11-41. 5.5 minutes gone in this crucial last term in the elimination final here at Henshawwood Oval.
1: Ball back in the play from Carpenter. Goes to one-on-one, but the two forwards go at it. Jackson Nagel wins the battle over Billy Phelan for South Mildura. Kicks around his body quickly, looking for an option. Fangaloka just glides his way towards the footy and takes it with outstretched Jukes. And he's just defensive side of centre wing as he pops it up here for Jordan Agley. Gets off the chain momentarily. Oh, Brambridge reached for his hamstring almost there on the mark. He's really proppy. As South continue this passage of play, they'll get it midfield here for an option to kick down the line. Chance here is up they go. Luth out the back. It was almost Olsen. Kick came in from big Benny Williams. They go back to Swallows, but Tankard gets up and over the top there of the Pairs to take a very telling mark on that outer-side ribs.
0: Tankard immediately plays on, goes inboard, kicks a little bit too hot for all players. Going back, nice little handball from Luth, inboard to Brownbridge. Brownbridge just kicks in hope,
1: in trouble.
0: Going to the commentary side, only finds Montgomery. So Montgomery, centering ball, finds Jackson Nagel. Nagel running through the middle of the ground, uses it by hands to Tankard, gets the 1-2, dodges a couple of players, goes out to the scoreboard side, kicks inside 50. There's a pack forming over the back, running onto it is Matt Nagel, and running towards boundary, tried to kick around his body. It's out of bounds on the full.
4: I reckon with Jackson Nagel, that's probably, I don't know what his heat map looks like, but he might not have had a touch beyond the forward half, really, or maybe only one or two in this game. That was more than what we normally see from him, him charging off half back up to the middle of the ground.
0: Yeah, it's certainly been a good contest, and you feel like Phelan's just taking him back closer towards goal to curb that run, don't you?
1: Surely do, as Jake Thrum kicks out a defensive 50 to that outer side. Jackson Nagel was caught behind the contest. Nando Cirillo, the toe poke up to Dan Coughlin. Handling was brilliant. Away they go through Milsom to left half forward. Going back with the flight is Billy Phelan. Got off the chain momentarily. Enough separation for him to go back and take a very important mark in the left forward pocket. He's just inside the forward 50 as he puts the footy down and just gathers his composure. But my goodness, Ben Ridley, this could be a very important kick in the context of this game.
0: And it's been that run and carry that we spoke about. It was concerning. South Mildura looked like they were probably just lagging a little bit, running on their legs a bit. And it's certainly started that way in this fourth term as Billy Phelan gives himself an angle, kicks long towards goal, but trying to get that extra bit of distance has succumbed to accuracy.
1: Doesn't
0: and he's
1: score.
0: Actually missed everything.
1: Yeah, that could prove to be costly in the final wash-up as South look to clear the danger here from the back half of the ground. They switch out wide to Bob Chinsky outside of Henshawwood Oval. The kick was just a little overhit, so Flynn had to work a bit harder than he needed to and tries to run himself into a bit of danger as he spirals one up into the air, centre of the field. Lots of bash
0: kick
1: and crash going on. Umpire puts the whistle away. In goes Christensen at ground level. Liano Scalino looks to try and ferret out the back. And Stacks on the mill. We'll get a ball up here at the 8.5 minute mark. Final term. Swallows 7:10:52. South Mildura 5:11:41. Elimination final day for Fatty Boombar on Hot FM.
0: Taken out of the contest is Christensen. He's at the top of the 50. Pack forms. Really no advantage to either side at the moment, but it's a rugby scrum forward. And they gain some valuable territory inside 50. They're 40 metres out from their home. Ball spills down to Cooper Milsom. Could have been held. The umpire says no. Hunter Strong tries to get a quick handball out, but it's landed in the hands of Coughlin. Daniel Coughlin with that trusty left boot goes forward. At the fall of the ball, though, is Carpenter. Quick little handball out to Munn. Munn could have a kick that works for him. Dom Scalino has to go. Roves his own ball. Immediately tackled on the outer side. The ball now lands in the hands of the Swallows going forward. But not a great kick. Kicks directly to Montgomery, who immediately plays on across the ground to Bobchinski.
1: Yeah, Brody Jackson just missed the target, missed the assignment there. They were well and truly on the hunt, I reckon, the Swallows, as South trying to clear it to Montgomery, who just got a stride out in front of Anderson and Marks before it went over the line on the full. And even he's starting to look a little gassed. He's done so much work so far today. He's taken his time on this kick.
0: He's ran plenty of K's as he goes short to Lang, but it's not a great kick. Yeah, straight through his legs. Going back to help is Hunter Strong, immediately tackled by Scott. The right half forward attacking end here for the Swallows. Umpire's going to throw it up 3 metres inside from the right-hand boundary. Riley Ward to do the rock duties. In front was Fitzgerald. Down to Lang, who's been taken high by Ward, so he'll get a free kick. Immediately plays on inboard. He's looking for a dangerous kick. He's got to make it work, and it doesn't. Cirillo intercepts the ball back inside to Hammond, who juggles what he should have taken cleanly, and it's been called a push in the back. Lucky push in the back. It's going to work to the Swallows' advantage. So right in the middle of the ground, Hammond's going to look to push him forward again. He's just looking for the right options to appear, so he goes further afield. On centre wing, finds Brownbridge. Brownbridge with a short kick, finds Ward. Ward, this time on true centre wing, on the outer side, 15th Street side. He's got Hammond further up if he wants. He elects to use him. So they're just taking their time at the moment, just trying to hit targets. He's looking for Coughlin, centre-half forward, who's pushed out of it. And Jordan Nagel up further than he'd like to be, takes the mark.
1: Yeah, you can see that he identified that situation. He absolutely hurried to get to that position because he knew Coughlin was free and did such a great job to our position. The superstar Dan Coughlin on that occasion, as Matty Nagel kicks wide to the outer side. He's got the run there of Logan Fitzgerald, who marks it right half forward. Lang gives him an option running inboard. Gets to the 50. Nick Lang checks his kick. Goes up towards Kevin McDonald. Oh, did he hold it?
0: Yeah, he did.
1: Umpire said he was chopped. He probably should have claimed it initially, but the chop over the top has been paid by the umpire. And the big man who's slotted two this afternoon, he won't have a more important kick, I reckon, in his career, Riddles, than this one.
0: Oh, absolutely. This is the biggest kick of the young fella's career. He's going to be kicking 30 metres out directly in front. 11 points the margin, nearly 12 minutes gone in this fourth term. As he strolls in, he's got to kick this. And he does, straight through the middle. And he curtails that 11-point margin. It's now 5 points the difference, DFAB. And that is exactly what the doctor ordered again. It was Nagel to Nagel, and they went through Lang, and it was a beautiful centering kick this time instead of blazing away to the big man McDonald for his third of the afternoon.
4: And you could tell South were at the point of playing some desperate footy when you look at Lang just gambling on the kick earlier to hit the target, or Jordan Nagel going all the way up to the other end of the ground to get that mark. They're doing the desperate things, and they got the reward for it.
1: And they need to do that and keep doing it here through the remainder of the final term as we're held up after the ruck contest, just moving probably 3 or 4 metres away from the centre circles. Oriental by 5 points, the 12 3/4 minute mark of this final term for Fatty Boombar on Hot FM. Finals footy, thanks to our friends at Colleen Tierney, First National Real Estate. As South go ahead again once more from the boot of Matt Nagel, as here goes old man Brambridge trying to bend down and pick it up. He couldn't quite, but Jackson was there for support as he kicks out towards the Kumiala Club scoreboard. Just overrun there by Toby Scott. Liano Scalino, a dangerous one in board. Jordan Nagel with the early fly, and it falls into the breadbasket of number 23 in blue and white, Kevin McDonald.
0: And it was just opportunity there, and it was just a bad bounce on the outside. Liano Scalino had the ball just virtually land into his lap.
4: Got a lucky bounce, did. Yep, and then the kick in as well, though. Just went over the back of that contest with Brownbridge. It could have sat up a little bit. That would have been a different story, but it fell to McDonald.
0: Centering kick, it's all they needed. So Kevin McDonald, virtually in the same position as earlier, gets close to the man on the mark. But he does it again, two in a row for the big fella, Kevin McDonald.
1: They're in front, the Dogs.
0: They are in front. They're 1 point advantage here to the Doggies. It looked like it was all the Swallows, but I'll tell you what, the Dogs in the last 5 minutes have woken up. And again, Kevin McDonald, two in a row. So that takes the South Mildura Bulldogs 7-11-53, leading Orimple 7-10-52. A 1 point margin here, 14 minutes gone in the fourth quarter. Elimination final, DFAB. What a turnaround.
4: Surely we can't go 3 weeks in a row where South Mildura's place in the competition is decided by 1 point.
0: Do it to us.
1: Could we be heading for a draw here? That's on the cards at the moment.
0: Okay, don't say that.
1: High shot by Christensen in the ruck contest. It'll go the way of Brody Fitzgerald. Dead set middle of Henshawood Oval. Kicks out towards the right half forward. Maxie Morgan out the back. Can't quite get there. Toby Scott takes a timely mark and just looks to regain his composure as he comes inboard towards Riley Ward. The big man marks. It's centre-half back. He's got Cirillo out here. It's a shaky old mongrel.
0: It's dangerous.
1: It's going to put Nando under a bit of pressure. It bounces. He looks to come inboard with time. He's composed and he finds the option there, the right one in Wade. Keenan Wade goes down the corridor to find Bailey Anderson, who had such a great start to the game today. He'll be important in the run. Takes a timely mark and just looks to regain his composure as he comes inboard towards Riley Ward. The big man marks. It's centre-half back. He's got Cirillo out here. It's a shaky old mongrel.
0: It's dangerous.
1: It's going to put Nando under a bit of pressure. It bounces. He looks to come inboard with time. He's composed and he finds the option there.

0: clunk that was.
1: Absolute kamikaze mark as he goes down the line, finds Montgomery, and he's done a power of work. As we can see, Jackson Nagel stretching those calves out. They're all starting to cramp up. It's in the safe hands of Montgomery. As he goes with a kick, long down the line, looking for Jaden Nagel. He has to beat three. The ball spills to ground. Coming through is Jude Blundy. Could have dropped it. Nagel pushing his way through.
2: Took him
1: tries
2: on.
1: To barge his way through, but Brody Jackson, as you said, holds him up at left half forward. Down is going to be a throw up here right in front of our noses in the commentary box. 1 point the difference. Only 15 and a half minutes through to this last quarter. Nagel, Matt, tries to barge his way through again. Blundy holds him up, so we're about 3 metres inboard from the left-hand boundary. Attacking end here for the Dogs. And they're starting to cramp everywhere at the moment, Silco.
0: I'll get a bit of a cramp in the right hamstring, Riddle. Strap yourselves in here. What a finish we've got to this elimination final on Hot FM this afternoon. Matt Nagel still involved around the skirmish. Ball goes to ground, and it's not getting out of here anytime soon. Got about 20 players right in front of us here. The Dogs lead by one, and we have gone 16 and a quarter minutes in this final term here at Henshawwood Oval is nicely won over the back by Fitzgerald. Milsom went to ground, couldn't keep possession. Fangaloka was away if it stayed alive there down the left forward pocket boundary side, but it goes out of play. So we get a reset. Both teams get their structures in place here as the rucks, Christensen and Fitzgerald, get a good look at this one. Over the top, Christensen. Anderson didn't quite read it to full impact there. Bobchinski is locked in, and my goodness, what a struggle it is, Riddles.
1: Yeah, I'll tell you what, the Doggies have really stepped up in the last 5 minutes as they try to surge their way forward again. Christensen, the only one to take the ruck, taps it inside to the corridor. Running into it with strength was Scalino. He's on hands and knees, wrapped up again, and you could throw a blanket over where this contest has been over the last 2 minutes. It's been within about a 20-metre radius. We're at centre-half forward, attacking in for the Dogs. Brody Fitzgerald takes it out, gives a quick handball outboard to Matt Nagel. He's got to go through. Yeah, yep. It was definitely a throw. Umpire calls it correctly. Fangaloka, he was giving 50. Hey, I'll tell you what, as he gave it back to Bailey Anderson, who plays on from half-back, long down the line, looking for Rhodes. It beats Rhodes over the back. It's a running race between him and Munn. Munn could have pushed him in the back. Umpire says
0: he's
1: no.
0: In the back.
1: So Munn, he's a lucky recipient, goes down the line and finds Brody Fitzgerald on centre wing. But gee whiz, lucky, wasn't he there, Silco?
0: Just get the feeling that they've got the answers at the moment, South Mildura, playing a pretty measured game of footy. His Nagel goes early and over the top of Brownbridge. Mark, in any case, was taken by Keenan Way, but it will come back to Tommy Brownbridge.
2: Went for mark of the century.
0: Well, Archie, didn't he get up at Archie's back there? The number 14, Jaden Nagel, trying to wind back the clock there is... Kick from Cirillo is going to work on that outer side. It's marked there by Luth. He's been pretty quiet this afternoon. Maybe he's going to be the spark that gets them going. Chance for Jackson on that outer side halfback flank. His kick's not great, but it's not a great bounce there. But it's made good by Hunter. Strong comes inside out. Kicks off his right foot. A bit of a tumbling mongrel. Brownbridge couldn't keep his feet. It goes to ground. Cirillo's trying to keep it alive. He kicks it around his body. Opens up a chance for South, though, because Nagel's got it. That's a chance there for Lang in the forward pocket. Measured kick there from Jaden Nagel. Went barely the 15, but he didn't blaze away. He didn't panic. He came up with absolutely spot on the right option. And this could be a massive moment in this game.
1: I tell you what, all the Doggies players should get around Caden Craig there. He came through, he did not deviate, and all he needed to do was make a contest, keep the ball inside the attacking 50, and he did it, the young fella. So he's set up an opportunity here for Nick Lang, who's been quieter than usual. But is this the moment he stands up? He's about 4 metres inside the right-hand boundary. He's kicking from an angle, but he's known to be able to kick these. And he does. He extends the lead here for the Doggies by 7 points. Getting later in this crucial fourth term. And the players get around him. And I'll tell you what, Jackson Nagel across half back there was absolutely incredible, wasn't he? D-Fab, that was just amazing.
2: Took on two players, held his feet, shrugged the first, weaves around the second. That's the run that set it all up, and he's really come into the game in this last quarter.
1: Absolute ripper. So our Rimple, 7:10:52, trailing South Mildura by 7 points. 8:11:59, nearly 20 minutes gone in the fourth quarter. Elimination final here at Henshawwood Oval. Everything to play for. Silco, it is happening everywhere.
0: Yeah, you feel like it's going to be moments like that that's going to dictate the terms here. The Swallows with the takeaway from Thrum. His kick was just held up a little bit with a tackle. Pezzaniti trying to knock it to the advantage of Rhodes at left half.

0: forward. Rhodes goes back to find it. His hand pass is pretty decent there. Nice work from Jude Blundy. Kicks it around the left forward pocket. He might have gone out in the full there. He has. Couldn't quite straighten himself up and bring it closer to goal. So the free kick will result here for the Bulldogs. Jack Carpenter has the Sharon in his possession. 20 and a half gone. Final term. South by 7. The winner to go through to match up against the Oyen United Kangas next weekend at the Mildura Sporting Precinct, as it turns out, which could turn out to be an absolute treat for the Dogs.
1: Well, on the home deck, anything could happen out there. And it's going to be a throw up here. Top of the 50. Left half forward, attacking end here for the Swallows. And boy, whiz, gee whiz, should I say. Do they need one right now? I'm out of words because it's just been incredible all day. It's a snappy out of the contest by Cirillo. Could have been a mark taken by Montgomery. I thought he was pulled out of the contest. Either way, it's going back with courage as Scalino as he runs into a contest, but a wall also of our Rimple players. It's going to be a ball up 20 metres out directly in front of the Rimple goal. Look at the players get around the fall of the ball. Christensen, nice little tap, finds Connor Mensch running into an open goal. Can he convert? He does. And it's still on. It's a one-point margin here. And what a game we're seeing, DFAB. Perfect little tap by Christensen and roved to absolute perfection by Mensch. And if he's ever needed a goal, that was the one.
2: Yep, he got the clearance before that one as well, around the ball in that forward line. So two crucial possessions there that have inched them forward, and he's just finished nicely. So one-point game, 21 and a three-quarters gone in the last quarter. We are right down to the wire.
0: Oh, it's thrilling. It's exciting. We hope you're enjoying it here on 106.7 and 90.7 Hot FM. Of course, you can stream us, hotfm.org.au. Also on the Community Radio Plus app. As we get set to go again here at Henshawood Oval. Comes out over the back of Jake Thrum. Here's Mensch again. Gets his kick towards the line. What will the umpire call here?
1: Don't be...
0: No! Oh, he almost went for the underhanded
1: I thought he did it.
2: I think Fangaloka's tackle might have impacted it. So.
0: Good call. Good call.
1: Great call.
0: So we're going to get a boundary throw in. 22-minute mark, final term. South by 1 point in the elimination final. High toss in. Favours Christensen. Aerial ping pong going through his 10 card. Gets the quick hands out the back. Scott, was he taken high? Feigned it. Umpire didn't play it. Now Fangaloka, he'll get it the second time around. I'm not quite sure that's right.
1: Yeah, well, it's over the shoulder by Thrum. He's not pleading his innocence as we see Fangaloka go with a risky kick inboard. But he makes it work for Jackson Nagel, who immediately plays on. Goes deep inside 50, looking for a leading target in McDonald. Nice little toe poke, only as far as Olsen. Olsen leading the running race in front of Luth. Gets a quick little handball, trying to get advantage. Going back was Wade. Wade of Irimple goes long down the line with his left foot. But there is Carpenter. Takes a nice mark. Inboard he can use. Nagel, he does. So Nagel in the corridor. Short kick to the top of the 50.
0: It's gonna work.
1: He finds it, and it's strong. Who cramps? He's cramping. So he's 45 metres out directly in front, and he's cramping either in the groin or in the calf.
0: He was almost off, wasn't he? He was going to go and then had to pull himself back because of the cramp. But he goes back to take this set shot here at the 23.5-minute mark. He's pretty much directly in front, but he'll need to kick this all of 50 metres. And if he does that, South Mildura potentially are through to the first semi-final. What a turn-up that will be. Hunter Strong, he's had such a great afternoon. Can he cap off his good work? He sets it up off the left boot. Oh. It's a ripping kick. It's going to be almost marked on the line by Kevin McDonald, but it's through for what could be a very important point, Riddles.
1: 24 minutes gone. It's a two-point lead here to South Mildura. Looking to go end-to-end will be the Swallows. Keenan Wade runs out of the goal square, and he goes long as far as he can and hits the target on the outer side. And that's Mitchie Rhodes. So Mitchie Rhodes again plays on long to the outer side. Can he get the kick right? But the last little punch from behind comes from Scalino. He follows it up with another desperate tackle.
2: And
1: just
2: another.
1: Locks it in perfectly. Three absolute gut-wrenching contests there by the stalwart Scalino.
0: Oh, he's sore too.
1: He's sore. He hobbles back, but he's done enough there at the contest to hold it up. We're just forward of centre. Attacking end here for the Swallows. Taken out of the contest. Rhodes, hurried kick. Intercepted by Lang. The ball was picked up nicely by Cirillo to the outside. Hammond running in, 50. Kicks towards goal. It's a one-on-one contest. Who's over the back? Phelan, can he run onto it? Can he dribble it through around the body? He tries to go as the ball's punched from behind in the hands of Lang, who's immediately tackled in at the top of the goal square. It is a throw-up.
2: Wow.
1: Is this the last-ditch effort here by the Swallows? Can they snatch it from the grasp of defeat, Skill Coach? This is incredible.
0: What an amazing game. Up it goes. Who will win the ruck contest? So many around the footy. Hard to get it out of there. It's locked up. Umpire lets it go as long as he can, and he comes back into control at 25 and a half gone final term. South, 8-12. Byrimple, 8-10. The loser's done. The winner plays Oyun United next week. Running through. Mensch, can he get a leg on it? It's still up for grabs. South are trying to hold it up. We've gone through for a point. So it's a one-point ball game here at Henshaw Oval.
2: No players are further back than the centre square.
1: As we see Montgomery telling everybody to go to commentary side at the moment. He's going to look to try and get this ball killed over the boundary line. As we see all the players run towards the commentary boundary line, it's a long kick by Montgomery. Over the back comes McDonald. He knows how important it is. Back to Strong, to Fangaloka. Scalino taken high.
2: Yep.
1: It's a free kick. Defensive 50. He's got Strong quickly if he needs. He elects not to. So is it the defensive 50? He's just got to try and get this ball to someone, and he finds Lang all by himself. 20 metres in front, and
0: there he goes! It's all over. South Mildura have won the elimination final for 2026. What a remarkable performance. A team that won their first three, lost seven in a row, and have been on quite the amazing momentum run over the last 6 or 7 weeks. Only just snuck into the finals, and they've taken out a absolute heavyweight here in Sunraysia Footy and Irimple. Final scores, South Mildura 8-12-60 have defeated Irimple 8-11-59 in a game for the ages. We're going to send it back to the Burncourt Studios for a few brief sponsor messages, regain our composure and come back to wrap up what has been an absolute blockbuster this afternoon on Hot FM.
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0: scenes here at Henshawood Oval. South Mildura with their first finals victory in more than 10 years, and they will celebrate loud and proud beneath us here in the change rooms. Quite the most remarkable contest here today. It had swings, it had roundabouts, but at the end it was the Bulldogs that prevailed by 1 point, 8-12-60, defeating Orimple 8-11-59. In the context of the 2026 campaign, it means the Swallows are done and South Mildura go on to play Oyun United next Sunday at the Mildura Sporting Precinct. Goals for South Mildura today: in a low scorer, Kevin McDonald was absolutely sensational. He kicked four goals, Nick Lang three, Blake Lambert a single. And for Orimple, there was two for Jake Thrum and singles for Toby Scott, Connor Mensch, Dan Coughlin, Mitch Christensen, Archer Hammond and Nate Wade. Pat Silcox, Ben Ridley and Michael D. Fabrizio with you. Gentlemen, what a game. What a game.
1: Well, I got tongue-tied late in the last quarter. Instead of G-Wiz, I called Boy Wiz. But I'll tell you what, I am going to run with that. I'm going to trademark that. And Boy Wiz. Boy Wiz, was that a game. That was absolutely incredible. And it was just, I mean, we thought that Orimple were just going to have the legs to run away with it. And in the first 10 minutes, it absolutely looked like that was going to happen. And then the Nagel boys decided, nope, we're not going to let that happen at all. And they just went to a whole new level, DFab. And probably none more so than Jackson Nagel across half back. He was absolutely inspirational.
2: Yep. It was almost like they hit a moment where they thought, geez, this is where we actually have to do something, like, otherwise we're going to run out of time. I thought they might have taken a few too many risks too early before it was really gone, but it didn't matter in the end. They just started taking the game on. There was one kick that didn't work out that was had to be centimetre perfect, and then they followed it up after that with Jackson Nagel sprinting and moving up the ground, and he started to get those sprints away off half back that he does, and everything started to fall into place. A few lucky bounces, a few balls that float over to the right spot, but you create your own luck when you take the game on sometimes. And the mood shift, the momentum shift, and there was Orimple just didn't know how to respond.
0: Look, they kicked three goals, 1-2, 2-4 in the last quarter. So they dug deep and did what they needed to do and got the result they were so desperately looking for when they arrived here at the ground earlier this afternoon. And gee whiz, I think they can go pretty deep, Riddles. I did make the call a couple of weeks ago. If they made it, they could cause some carnage in the world. They've already knocked one heavyweight out of the way, and who's to say they can't do it again next weekend?
1: Yeah, I absolutely agree with you. I think this could possibly be something special that we're witnessing here, because no side was really wanting to meet them on elimination final day, and now going forward, every game is elimination final day. So next week against the Oyun Kangas, you know, Oyun had a really physical game yesterday against the Tigers, and they're playing at MSP, a ground that obviously the Doggies know intimately, and it's going to be an absolutely fascinating game. But I certainly do not put anything behind the Doggies at the moment, and you've got some stats there as well, DFab, just talking about, as we see big Michael Wade there, He's probably going to console the boys, but they both played a really good game, Nate and Keenan. But, yeah, I'm with you. The Doggies can absolutely do something special here. And you could see down there what it meant to their supporters. There was actually tears from a few of the supporters down there.
2: Well, they keep hanging on by the skin of their teeth, really. If you go back to round 17 after that game against Merbein, they were out of the top five by 1 point. After round 18, when they didn't even play a game, they moved into the top five but held on by only 1 point. And now the elimination final, they remained alive because of a one-point win against Orimple this afternoon. So 3 weeks in a row, the state of their season has rested on 1 point.
0: Wonder if the number one has something significant to read into weeks ahead. Don't want to jump the gun too early, but they're certainly putting themselves in a pretty good position as they move ahead into week number two of the 2026 Sunraysia Finals footy season. Let's have a look at some of the better players today for South. They had a lot of them, and I guess it's hard to detract from the big guns because they all absolutely played to their maximum capacity today. As you mentioned, probably none more so than Jackson Nagel. He was absolutely terrific. Rhett Montgomery was in passable at centre-half back. He got so much of the footy and controlled the terms of the game pretty much across the course of the afternoon. Matt Nagel was his usual angry self. He got himself involved, a bit of push and shove, but he did some really important things across the day. Jordan, maybe just to a little bit of a lesser extent, but he too had important moments. And Jack Carpenter, if he's not the best stopper in our competition, then I'll go he.
1: And he's a big unit, and he uses the ball incredibly well. He's measured, he doesn't waste the ball. But then we start going down the younger players, and we saw Fengaloka. He was fantastic all afternoon. Hunter Strong, he had a great game. As we keep going, Archer Olsen, he played his moments when he needed to. Thought Brody Fitzgerald was really good, just as that pinch ruckman. He did exactly what we needed to. Dom Scalino, he's not one of the younger guys, but he was in that last term. He had a three ditch effort out on that half back flank and just held the ball in. But I tell you what, Flynn Bobchinski, Caden Craig and Josh Tankard had their moments as well, and they were only fleeting moments, but they were moments where everything was asked about their courage, and not one of them dodged the line, and they were absolutely monumentous in the occasions that they needed them to be most.
2: And if you came into this game thinking, oh yeah, South Mildura, you know, like their top end talent, I'm not sure about the bottom six, I think the bottom six answered that question today.
1: Well, and that's a really good point you make there, because that's probably the questions next week of Oyen. So it's the top six. We know both sides. Top six are absolutely fantastic. The middle six, I think, are comparable. I reckon probably the bottom six of South Mildura probably have leapfrogged, I reckon. It's a really good point you make there of Oyen United, because those young fellas, there's no one here who's losing their spots.
0: And generally over the years, boys, that's where we've seen clubs succeed. I mean, they have had the top-end talent, but it's that bottom, you know, eight, six, you know, four blokes that can carry you through to a premiership. And, they've proved that they're up to it and that they can certainly play at this standard that's needed over the next couple of weeks if they are to progress. So, that they had some great buy-in from everybody today. I reckon the coaching staff will be absolutely thrilled with the buy-in from everybody today. If they get through unscathed on the injury front, they can freshen up during the week and get set to go again.
1: How good was Kevin McDonald when they needed him to stand up? Two last quarter goals, crucial. And exactly where you want your goals to come from, your big key forward, 30 metres out directly in front, and you can get the wobbles on in an elimination final, and it was the first elimination final for the big fella, and he stood up, and he's starting to put the icing on the cake to what's been a really good season by him.
2: Yeah, I thought Caden Wade did a good job in that matchup, but as the game went on, just got those couple of extra opportunities when it really mattered, didn't he, McDonald? And it wasn't under any doubt really that he could finish those.
0: So we look over to Irimple, and they had a swag of good players as well across the day. I thought Bally Anderson was really good in the first quarter and got back into the game a little bit after halftime. I thought he battled well. Mitch Christensen was dynamic all around the ground, whether he was up front or playing through that ruck rotation. Defensively, they were well served by Keenan Wade. I thought he had a pretty good afternoon today. Nando Cirillo had the mop and bucket out several times to clear up some mess, and as he always does it with the absolute highest of distinction. Toby Scott had a good afternoon. Jake Thrum with his two goals, probably come out of it a little bit after half time. It was pretty clear, DFAD, that they certainly run a couple of different options through him defensively, which just didn't give him the freedom that he might normally enjoy.
2: Yeah, it was pretty much Max Morgan till the tank ran empty, and then they had another answer after that, even to throw Fangaloka on him in the last quarter. Yep. We didn't see him have the same impact, Thrum, in the last quarter, so that obviously worked out well too.
0: Yep, some of the young brigade too. I reckon Riddles for the Swallows stood up today. Nate Wade was really good. I thought Drew Blundy had a great game as well. Cooper Milsom had moments. Look, they were pretty well served across the board. Maybe they would have liked to just seen a little bit more of the premium Dan Coughlin today. Didn't get a lot of tackles, and when he did get the footy, he was shut down, wasn't he? Just didn't have the time or the elegance to arch the back and get clear. They just clamped on him every single time he got near it.
1: Yeah, they did, and I thought that Max Morgan and, as we said, Fengaloka and these guys did a really good job. Also on, we spoke about Jake Thrum, but Dan Coughlin going forward, because Carpenter, as we said, he did a great job on him across half back. But going into the middle of the ground, these younger bodies really played a great game on the absolute superstar that is Dan Coughlin. But you were right, it was just those moments that they just needed a couple of their big stars to be able to step up in. And I mean, there's, you know, no one can bow their heads and say that they let the side down by any stretch of the imagination. But unfortunately, I think they're just starting to get to that ageing end of a few of these superstars' careers. And maybe this is the first time we've seen them, you know, knocked out of the finals at such an early stage. So you start looking at the older guys like Scona Brownbridge, Tom Brownbridge, played a great game as well. Dan Coughlin. So, you know, there's whispers around Pears. Well, yep. There's whispers around Mitchie Christensen, you know, whether, you know, he really wants to go on. And Nando Cirillo as well, starting to get a little bit older. So they're certainly going through a little bit of a changing of the guard. And, you know, they're big names that they've got to try and replace here. So, you know, a huge effort by Orimple again this season. But, yeah, it's going to be, I think, maybe a summer of transition for the Swallows.
2: Yeah, I suppose with Coughlin, when he wasn't on Carpenter, he did look like he was threatening to just have those touches that changed the game a bit. But, yeah, basically for most of the first three quarters, that was his direct opponent. And then I think Phelan was probably more of Carpenter's job in the last quarter. And there was a couple of touches around half forward from Coughlin that could have led to something. It just didn't quite work out for him.
0: All right, boys, as we look ahead to next weekend, we've got another couple of massive games in prospect. On Saturday, we'll be heading down the highway to Blackburn Park to watch Mildura and Reckless. And if we were to say that back in March, that this would be our second semi, you would have got some looks, I reckon. But full credit to the Tigers. I mean, they have been probably one of the most consistent teams across the whole season. I think they're up to about nine in a row
2: now.
0: Nine-game
2: win streak, yep.
0: So they are absolutely up and about. The only negative to come out of yesterday was what we feel to be a season-ending injury for Jackson Parker, who I reckon will give the McLeod medal a death set shake. He'll win the Tigers BNF, no question about that. So I guess for Darts Doherty and the crew during the week, Jack Steele, it's going to be a matter of how do we just realign the structure without Jack, who plays such a big role? It's a big call, isn't it?
1: Yeah, it is, and they most likely won't have McCreary either. So, I mean, that's two of their absolute, you know, in and under midfielders that really drive the ball forward. So it's going to be a massive loss felt by them. But then also you've got Mildura on the other end, where they've brought in a lot of those injured players into the last round, and then they've had another week off. So they're not going to be coming in with, you know, absolute fully fit legs as well. So it's going to be an absolute mouth-watering contest down there, and I'm really 50-50 as to which side takes the cake here.
2: Yeah, you wonder if they they can't quite get the volume of clearances, if they just sort of accept that they'll lose a bit around the middle without Parker there, but they set up to just make sure they can handle it and put a couple taggers in the midfield so that they kind of quell Mildura's influence that way, and then look to rebound off halfback.
1: They match up really well on them, Silco, too. Like, you have a look at their defensive key backs and also the key forwards that you've got. Will Hands played some really good games against Sam Kerridge, so he's fairly dynamic. And then you've also got Tapura Muntamuri, who could also, as we said, go on Reynolds as well and do some really good things. And it's that midfield battle, because young Ashton Gowers has been up and about, so him and Zach Phillips is going to be a really intriguing contest. There's really some mouth-watering matchups right across the ground, but they both match up on each other incredibly well.
0: If you look back to the games across the season, Redcliffe should have got them twice.
1: Yeah,
0: they missed out first up and then got them the second time around at Condon Park. And over the years, they've just always had that little bit of an edge over Mildura, no matter where they are both on the table. I feel like they set themselves up from defence. And as DFAB made the point, if they can just limit the damage in the midfield, if they can get their structures right and distribute from half back, well, then they've got the two prime targets.
1: Yeah.
0: These two clubs are the only two in the remaining four that have got those focal points. And with a season that's so tight and scoring that's, you know, pretty low for our type of football, I think that's going to be massively crucial for both going forward.
2: So having two key forwards at each end, it's going to be an entertaining battle and going to be a lot of intrigue at both ends.
1: And they're in form. Reynolds obviously won the Tommy Bland medal. What did he kick, five in the last round?
0: Six. 13 in his last two.
1: Yep, so there we go. Jakey Reid, four goals yesterday. Jack Steele, only a couple of weeks ago, kicked eight against Imperial. Yep. Sam Kerridge, he's going to kick you three or four each week. It's mouth-watering at both ends to have the tall timber. And possibly that's what's going to be the biggest issue for both sides, weirdly enough. But both sides have also got probably the best backs in the competition. Yeah. Peter Tofeo, you know, we spoke earlier
0: Jasper
1: about
0: Jasper Turner,
1: Tapura Munchamuri. Then down the other end, you've got Benny Hurley.
0: Yep.
1: You know, you've got mouth-watering contests at both ends. So I'm pumped to get down to Blackburn Park next week.
0: Yeah, you think Roger's going to play a role across halfback try and get in the way and be a bit of a nuisance. So, yeah, look, it's going to be a ripper.
1: Will Elvie do the normal thing? You remember how last year, first half, always back flank, you'd see Roger.
0: Yep.
1: Then the second half, the Rolls-Royce would just get into the midfield and... Yeah.
2: It's been the two Rolls-Royces this year. At three-quarter time, it's usually Kerridge comes in from one end, Rogerson comes in from the other. So it's a double Rolls-Royce.
1: It's a scary, scary proposition.
0: Yeah. Winner, of course, to go through direct passage to the grand final. The loser will go through to the prelim the following weekend. Then on Sunday, we'll be at the Mildura Sporting Precinct for Oyun United and South Mildura. Now, Oyun got them, I reckon, only just by a goal at the back end of the season at the MSP, so not sure what you take out of that, but we've seen Oyun a couple of times, DFAB, I reckon, in the last month, and they haven't really excited me too much. I mean, they've got a great ruckman, they've got some good on-ballers, their defence is super sound, but I feel like they struggle forward of the ball, so they need to come up with an option to get them enough goals to win the game. Yesterday, right at the death, when it was almost gone, they finally decided to get Wills more ahead and they pushed Thompson forward as well. But I think they're going to have to take the risk and take one of those jewels out of defence to give them a target up front.
2: Yeah, I think, well, they've been vulnerable against sides that have, strong intercept marks that can, take advantage of the fact that there aren't two key forwards that they're manning like they would against, a Redcliffe, for example, or a Mildura. So that's probably been the struggle. So maybe South Mildura need to identify who's going to be that, because it's not... is it Jackson Nagel that's probably... Normally, he's filling a hole and will float in. So if he can be the one that takes advantage of that, that's certainly going to play into their hands. But Oyun United, I think they're a bit up and down. They're a bit hard to read. They seem to play better at a bigger ground.
1: Yep.
2: So it's actually quite possible that even though there's home ground advantage in this one to South, that it might actually favour Oyun United a bit more, because they actually play better. South are actually 2-6 at home this year.
0: I was just going to ask you, you had that stat about the fact they haven't been super at the MSP this year. So what you read into that, you will. But
2: and now 7-2 away from home. And so basically MSP is the widest ground in the league. So every other ground they play at is a skinnier ground. This obviously being a much skinnier one.
0: Yep.
2: But that's now 7-2 at grounds smaller than their home ground.
0: Interesting, isn't it, to look into that. And pretty much their pathway through Riddles now, right until the big day, is going to be at the MSP. So they need to tidy up if they want to go through.
1: A bit like Freo, you've got to learn how to win over the Nullarbor. They've got to learn how to win on their home deck, weirdly enough. But Thompson's the intriguing one for me, because, you know, they need him back because of the tall timber that you've got with McDonald and Nagel and these types of guys up forward. But as you said, they've got to have an avenue to goal, and they need Willsmore to be able to get that clean ball use going forward as well. And if you don't have that clean ball use by Willsmore, who's had a really good season, and when he gets that ball running through the middle of the ground, very hard to stop, I'd nearly be looking at Thompson to probably swing forward just as another tall option for them. But look, far be it for me to be able to pick that one.
0: What we saw yesterday, though, where DFAB was, they went a bit Johnson-centric, didn't they? They tried to go to him, use him as the runaround to have the long shot at goal. I don't think they can go down that way again, because South will be absolutely expecting that to happen.
2: Yep.
0: So he needs to play well, but he needs a lot of blokes to come with him.
2: No, that's exactly right. And he'll get a lot of attention the way that Thrum did today. So, I mean, he's got to be ready for that. It's going to be probably similar to the Will Hand treatment that he got yesterday. But, look, all round, I think it's going to be a tough... battle to navigate. Like you say, who do Oyun United sacrifice to play forward a bit more? It's very interesting to try and work out. Johnny yesterday raised the suggestion of, do you actually take Bramich out of the ruck? So you got this really big-bodied guy that's hard to match up on. But then obviously you then concede that in the ruck, and you got to find someone else to be serviceable in that position. But maybe that's the opportunity for them.
1: It's a funny one. I think that's probably where it is. I mean, we're talking more about the firepower of South Mildura, and I think that's the thing. Ogun's probably going to be trying to find out where they can get their firepower from, whereas we already know where South Mildura is going to get theirs. South Mildura don't need to change the magnets around, and that's the key thing. Whereas, as you said, I mean, you're probably going to have to throw the magnets around a little bit more being Ogun, but they're sacrificial magnets that you're throwing around. I mean, they're not going to make it any stronger or any better. So sometimes you go with the devil, better the devil you know. But as you said, if they can lock down Johnson and they can lock down Willsmore getting that ball forward, they're going to be really, really hard to be able to get a score big enough to beat the Doggies.
0: And South as a club, boys, are chock-a-block, aren't they, at the moment? 18s, 16s, reserves have all gone through over the weekend, so their confidence is at an all-time high. I expect a bumper turnout on Sunday. They'll have a lot of fans that haven't been to the footy in a long time coming out to have a look, I reckon.
1: People forget how big a following South Mildura actually have. And the back in the days of the late 90s, early 2000s, back at number three, it was so good to play at that ground because they had a huge following. So next weekend, as we said, I mean, Ogun, we know they've got a super following. South Mildura, I'm expecting anyone who's a Doggies supporter or got any Doggies blood in them to be out there and barracking as hard as you can, because I mean they're alive in each one of these grades, so none more so than the ones, and they're exciting. They're an exciting side to watch play, as we're looking at big Kevin McDonald down here at the moment, and Jordan Nagel. They're a really exciting team to call. And as I said, come out and watch them play, because they are a very, very good chance.
0: Proving to be the real deal, boys, at this stage of the season. Well, that's pretty much all we've got for you this afternoon here at Hensherwood Oval. Just a quick flashback over that final score in our elimination final today. It was South Mildura, 8-12-60, defeating Orimpul by 1 point, 8-11-59. As we've mentioned, sets up week two of the final series this way. Mildura take on Reckless at Blackburn Park. Will be on air from 2:20 next Saturday. Then the following day from 2:20 will be at the Mildura Sporting Precinct for the Ogun United Kangas and the South Mildura Bulldogs. On behalf of Michael D. Fabrizio and Ben Ridley, Pat Silcock signing off and sending you back to the Burncourt Studios.
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1: Why do we travel to space? 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

Hi, it's Sandy Kay here. Are you really into the music you grew up with? 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

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And don't forget to email me, raisedonrock@gmail.com. Well, we've had about 480,000 cards and letters that came in, who just thought the Grab It and Play It show was the bee's knees. So we're doing it again. Although this is the all-Australian edition of Grab It and Play It. We will start off with a 1975 release by Ariel, the album Rock and Roll Scars, the song Some Good Advice, here on Raised on Rock.

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Now let's free ourselves for more. I know it'll rock me, baby, and we'll rock you too.

Here's a song called Rock Me Baby. All right. We've had a lot of requests. It's very old, and we try to do it, not try to do it too much here. But for today, I think I've had a lot of people ask me, and I'd like to do it. It's an old single that we had out a long, long time ago. A B.B. King song, made famous by B.B. King. It's called Rock Me Baby. 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

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Clap your hands. 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

yeah, yeah. 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Rock me till I just can't stand it, no.

You're listening to Raised on Rock. Grab it and play it, Aussie edition. That was Rock Me Baby by the Aztecs from Sunbury, 1972. Before that, Kavis Jute with Free from Wide Open, 71. And at the top of the set, Ariel from Rock and Roll Scars, 1975. Some good advice. Now we're going to move on with AC/DC from Power Age, 1978. There was a villain, I believe, in the Underdog cartoons called Riff Raff. Could this be who they are singing about? Maybe Sassy has the answer.

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You're listening to Raised on Rock. Grab it and play it. Aussie Edition. Buffalo and the Prophet from Volcanic Rock 1973. Before that, Stuart Wood and the Giants from Big Bad and Beautiful 1999. Motorcycle Man. And once again, he hails from Colac, and we lost him a while back, unfortunately. And Colac, of course, the home of the wonderful OCR FM. And at the top of the set, Riff Raff by AC/DC from Powerage 1978. Now, the pile that I selected tonight for Grab It and Play It, basically, I was getting so many CDs, I had to take all my Australian ones out and put them in another room. And it's a bit harder to get to, so I have piles of them where they shouldn't be. And then eventually I'll spend an hour and try to put most of them

back. Anyway, so these are from one of those piles. Okay, let's now go to the 1974 album, The Boy from the Stars, the late, great Jim Keys. We're going to hear a bonus track that was recorded at Sunbury 75. Why wasn't Purple recorded? Oh, well, you know what I'm going to say. Nobody listens to me. And this is Nothing Much Left / Urantia, something like that. Jim Keys here on Raised on Rock.

There's nothing much left to say except raised on rock rules, right? Well, Mark is always thinking of you when he grabs his CDs. Can I get an oh yeah?

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You're listening to Raised on Rock. And that was the McKenzie Theory from Out of the Blue, 1973. And that is either called Zero or O, the letter O, but not O, the word O. Okay, before that, Thinking of You by Piranha from their second and final album, 1972. And we started off with Jim Key's Nothing Much Left. Bonus track from The Boy from the Stars, 1974. Live at Sunbury, and what a band. Oh, if there's time, I'll name the huge band he had with him. Okay, where are we now? Yes, sort of to change the pace to something a little lighter. One of the greatest titles to a song ever, Mental Is Anything, with If You Leave Me, Can I Come Too, from Cats and Dogs, 1981, the decade of Sassy.

You know we are mental as anything around here. And you know Mark won't ever leave you either. He's the bad boy for Rock Love, where it's never a Black Friday or any day, here on Raised on Rock.

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You're listening to Raised on Rock. That was Black Friday by Black Fortune from their Miles and Places album from 1997 from Wagga Wagga Wagga. Well, that's what they were called on the short-lived but wonderful community radio network program from over 20 years ago called Rig Radio. It was live, coast-to-coast, for the truck drivers who keep our country running. And whenever they would play Black Friday, or not Black Friday, Black Fortune in general, they wouldn't just say Wagga Wagga, it was Wagga Wagga Wagga. And anyway, I made contact with them, and they sent me a whole bunch of stuff. A Black Fortune baseball cap, a couple of t-shirts, both their CDs, and a CD of different mixes from their second album. And just a whole box of stuff. It was wonderful. Okay, anyway, before that, Bad Boy for Love, Rose Tattoo, 1978, their self-titled album. And at the top of the set, from the decade of Sassy, 1981, If You Leave Me, Can I Come To? Mental Is Anything from Cats and Dogs. Okay, I think I have the time to just mention Jim Key's band at Sunbury. I'll just name the artists because there's a lot of them. Jim Key's, of course, Phil Manning, Mick Elliott, Lobby Lloyd, Peter Laddie, Chris Brown, Glenn Wheatley, Barry Sullivan, this is incredible, Duncan McGuire, Mark Kennedy, one of Australia's greatest drummers, Adano Rodriguez, Peter Sullivan, Peter Robinson, Mal Logan, Marsha Hines, and John Brownwig. Unbelievable. And a lot of them were also on the album itself, The Boy from the Stars. Okay, let's now move on with Sebastian Hardy. From the album Wind Chase, here is Wind Chase on Raised on Rock.

Yes, Wind Chase by Sebastian Hardy. Title track from 1976. The brilliant Mario Millo on guitar. Okay, we've got some time left, so let's go back to Wagga Wagga Wagga and Black Fortune here on Raised on Rock.

Black Fortune from Miles and Places. That was the title track. Before that, Hold On Tight, recorded at Flying Fox Studios in Wagga Wagga and mastered at Festival in Sydney. And until we meet again, this is Mark O'Neill for Raised on Rock. And on behalf of Sassy, saying may God be with you and keep on rockin'.

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1: This July and August, trade grey skies for sunny winter days in beautiful Wentworth and surrounds. 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
1: Good morning, I'm Laura Devoy. The H5 strain of avian influenza has been confirmed in a long-nosed fur seal found in South Australia. Federal authorities say it's the first detection of H5 bird flu in a mammal species in Australia. In a statement, Chief Veterinary Officer Beth Cookson says while it's a concerning development, it was not unexpected in areas where there are high levels of infection in wild birds. Ukraine's President Volodymyr Zelensky says it would be too dangerous to hold an election while the country fights Russia's invasion. His comments came hours after former Defence Minister Mykhailo Fedorov told the BBC an election was in the country's interest.
2: It's definitely in my vested interest because I want this war to be over and Ukraine to become a successful country. So yeah, this is in my interest for sure. But of course, it's also in the interest of all Ukrainians.
1: Mr. Fedorov was dismissed from office just last month. Ukraine has been under martial law since Russia launched its invasion in February 2022. At least 30 people have died after a mound of rubbish collapsed onto homes in the West African nation of Guinea. Another 22 people were injured, several seriously. The government says significant resources, including the military, have been deployed to search for survivors. The collapse at a major waste site occurred following heavy rain. Australia Post and logistics company StarTrack are recruiting more than 3,500 people to manage Christmas parcels. Last year, a record 111 million parcels were delivered in the lead-up to Christmas. Australia Post says this year is also expected to be busy. Executive General Manager Sue Davies explains the type of workers Australia Post is after.
3: Truck drivers and forklift operators are high on our wish list as we prepare for the busiest time of year. But we're also looking for people to join our mail and parcel processing facilities across our network, and many of those roles don't require previous experience.
1: Artists from across the country have taken part in this year's Swan Hill Print and Drawing Acquisitive Awards. The winners have been announced and the exhibition has opened its doors to the public, who are invited to view contemporary prints and drawings that highlight the diversity of Australia. Director Ian Tully told National Radio News about this year's winners.
4: Story from the artist about her journey through life in different residences, and all of that being documented through this. The other work, which is, say, large-scale lino print, is a beautiful thing that is installed on the wall like a big ribbon that billows and like soft waves coming out from the water.
1: Turning to sport in the AFL, the Sydney Swans have ended their home and away season with a 53-point win over North Melbourne. Coach Dean Cox says it was a tough week for the club.
5: The most pleasing thing I found out of the day is the way that they responded, the energy they had, and to play the brand of footy we were after was great.
1: Hawthorn smashed West Coast by 62 points and Port Adelaide defeated Essendon 16-9-105 to 14-11-95. Swans forward Charlie Curnow won the Coleman medal for the most goals in the home and away season with 69. It's the third time he has won the award. And in Formula One, Lando Norris has won the Dutch Grand Prix ahead of Kimi Antonelli and George Russell. Australian Oscar Piastri finished sixth.
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3: And social sector groups are calling for a rethink of rates being paid by energy users to cover the costs of network infrastructure. The collective of organisations is urging the Australian Energy Regulator to reduce the rate of return instrument, which is used to calculate how much consumers pay network operators for their investments in poles, wires and substations. In a letter to the regulator made public today, the groups argue while investment in energy networks is crucial, costs should be recovered at the lowest level necessary. Workers at four youth detention centres in Queensland have walked off the job for 24 hours. Unions have raised concerns about the rising number of detainees under the state's bail reforms. Secretary of the Queensland Northern Territory branch of the Australian Workers Union, Stacey Shinol, says the state's youth detention centres are at capacity. She says the state government has not been taking negotiations seriously.
4: The Premier and Minister Gerber talk tough on youth justice, and rightly so. But it's about time they show their workforce the respect and the dignity that they deserve.
3: Iran's currency, the rial, has hit a record low, trading at over 2 million to the dollar on unofficial markets. The devaluation comes after the US said it would hit Iran with what it called the toughest sanctions in history, with the details to be announced on Monday. The BBC's Behrang Tajdan looks at the impact on ordinary Iranians.
5: Inflation. So currently the rate of inflation in Iran, the official rate, is 66%. The food prices have gone up by more than 130% on average over the past 12 months. And when the currency devalues, anything that you import, from mobile phones to feed for cows and chicken, et cetera, all of these, their prices will go up.
3: In the Democratic Republic of Congo, the government and rebels have agreed on a roadmap for peace talks. In a joint statement, they said they would pursue negotiations towards comprehensive peace and conflict resolution. They also agreed to set up a mechanism to monitor a ceasefire. Every year, 3,000 children die unexpectedly in Australia. Red Nose is standing behind impacted families. This Thursday, the annual Red Nose Day is hoping to raise $2 million to make a difference. Speaking to National Radio News, CEO Amy Cooper detailed the harrowing statistics.
6: Every day in Australia, 9 babies and young children die from stillbirth, SIDS and other sudden and unexpected causes. That's 9 too many. And additionally, 1 in 4 pregnancies also end in miscarriage. So really, Red Nose is about ensuring we have the research evidence, roll out the prevention.
3: And if this story has raised concerns for you, you can call Lifeline on 13 11 14. Turning to sport, the West Tigers have upset the Sydney Roosters 25-24. The Tigers were leading by 6 points when the Roosters levelled the scores in the last 10 minutes. Jock Madden kicked the winning field goal. The result means the Roosters, who were on top of the NRL ladder heading into the weekend, are now third. Meantime, the Cronulla Sharks have snapped a 2-game losing streak with a 30-22 win over the Gold Coast Titans. And in supercars, Triple Eight's Brock Feeney has won the Sprint Cup after engine issues cut Matt Payne's race short. Feeney won race 28 at Ipswich after teammate Will Brown and Dick Johnson Racing's Brody Kostecki were victorious on Saturday. National

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This July and August, trade grey skies for sunny winter days in beautiful Wentworth and surrounds. 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

0: Hey there, it's Leo Sayer here for RAD. 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
1: Good morning, I'm Laura Devoy. 1,000 little penguins on Victoria's Phillip Island have received their first dose of the bird flu vaccination. About 40,000 little penguins live on Phillip Island. Authorities plan to vaccinate about 5,000 there and in the Melbourne suburb of St Kilda. Each bird will need two doses. It comes as the H5 strain of avian influenza continues to spread across the country. Federal authorities yesterday confirmed the first case in a mammal, a fur seal, in South Australia. There are calls for an international government framework for commercial deep sea mining in the Pacific. Analysis by the Lowy Institute has found mining could start as early as 2027. The floor of the Pacific Ocean holds vast quantities of prized resources, and the region's nations are split between the promise of economic spoils and potentially irreversible damage to the ecosystems, fisheries, food security, livelihoods and culture. The report argues the absence of a framework leaves Pacific states negotiating without internationally agreed protections. A low-pressure system is bringing rain and storms into central and south Australia. 20 to 30 millimetres fell in Alice Springs yesterday. The rain is further south today as the system sits around Ceduna. David Crock from the Bureau of Meteorology has today's forecast.
2: It's extending rain across much of the state through today. Plenty of storms in the mix too for South Australia, particularly in the northern half of the state, where there's a risk of severe thunderstorms bringing damaging winds across parts of northern South Australia this afternoon and extending up into southern parts of the NT as well. As that low moves east along the coast, it's going to move over the Eyre and York peninsulas in the second half of today.
1: There are also some minor and moderate flood warnings in Victoria. Victoria Police are seeking public assistance to identify a man who was found unresponsive along the Moonee Ponds Creek Trail in Glenroy yesterday. A passerby found the man moaning and initially unconscious with no visible injuries. He was taken to hospital in a critical condition. Police believe he is in his early 20s. He's described as Caucasian, about 175 centimetres tall with a slim build, hazel-coloured eyes and shoulder-length brown curly hair. The Art Gallery of Swan Hill in northwest Victoria has opened a new exhibition showcasing the winners of its Print and Drawing Acquisitive Awards. The biennial contest showcases contemporary printmaking and drawing. Director Ian Tully told National Radio News there's a national response to the competition.
3: National, I think we've had entries from every state and territory in the country. So it's been held in quite a degree of esteem. For many years now, it's been running for quite a time, and it's well supported. It's well supported, so we're thrilled about that.
1: The exhibition is open until the 4th of October. Turning to sport, Australia has smashed Bangladesh by an innings and 51 runs to level the Test series. Bangladesh was all out for 64 in the first innings and 95 in the second. Cameron Green was the best of the batters with 67 runs, while fast bowler Mitchell Starc was player of the match. He took 6 wickets for 12 runs in the first innings and 4 for 39 in the second. Australia will now turn its focus to a one-day international series against Zimbabwe. And in the NRL, New Zealand international Joey Manu has signed with the PNG Chiefs. The 30-year-old will return from French Rugby Union on a 2-year deal from 2028.
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5: 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And she lays back down.

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2: 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How about a clean up around the house? 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Maybe you're up for a spot of domestic or commercial cleaning. 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
1: Good morning, I'm Laura Devoy. The federal government says it's likely there will be mass mortalities now bird flu has been confirmed in mammals. The chief veterinary officer yesterday confirmed a dead long-nosed fur seal found in South Australia had tested positive to the H5 strain of avian influenza. There are also reports of another suspected case. Federal Environment Minister Murray Watt told the ABC the government has been working to build up the resilience of populations of seals and sea lions.
2: We have been saying for some time that we are likely to see mass mortalities of birds and mammals, and I know that is a very distressing thing for Australians to hear, but we also need to be realistic. This is what we've seen happen overseas. Australia is very fortunate that we've been the last continent on earth to have this strain of bird flu happen, but we are likely to see those kind of events as we have overseas.
1: New data shows regional Australians are embracing free lung cancer screening. The National Lung Cancer Screening Program offers free low-dose CT scans to eligible people at higher risk of lung cancer. Since its launch in July last year, more than 111,000 free scans have been provided. Dr. Shannon Knott from the Royal Flying Doctor Service says people living in regional and remote Australia face a higher risk of being diagnosed with lung cancer and losing their life to the disease. New polling commissioned by Greenpeace has found strong opposition to plans to drill for gas at Scott Reef off the coast of Western Australia. Woodside wants to drill more than 50 gas wells as part of its Browse project. Greenpeace says 88% of Perth voters raised concerns about the plans. It says the voters want to see a faster switch to renewable energy and better domestic returns from existing gas projects rather than new projects approved. The Ukrainian president has restated his nation's position on the 2022 attack on the Nord Stream gas pipelines. Volodymyr Zelensky has reiterated Ukraine did not take any part in the attack on both undersea pipelines after he was asked about the ongoing investigation over the weekend. Last month, German authorities alleged the attack had been ordered by the Ukrainian state, with a second Ukrainian national detained over the blasts last week. Red Nose is supporting families impacted by the sudden or unexpected loss of a baby. The foundation's annual fundraiser is taking place this Thursday. It's hoping to raise funds for research, safe sleep education, and vital support for families devastated by loss. CEO of Red Nose Australia, Amy Cooper, told National Radio News some of the funds raised will go towards the foundation's research efforts.
3: Two research projects that are underway. One is into the causes of SIDS and other sudden unexpected death in infancy and childhood. And the other is a retrospective study of coronial data across Australia to better understand how babies and children are dying suddenly and unexpectedly.
1: And if this story has raised concerns for you, you can call Lifeline on 13 11 14. Turning to sport, the West Tigers have upset the Sydney Roosters 25-24. The Tigers were leading by 6 points when the Roosters levelled the scores in the last 10 minutes. Jock Madden kicked the winning field goal. The result means the Roosters, who were on top of the NRL ladder heading into the weekend, are now third. Meantime, the Cronulla Sharks have snapped a two-game losing streak with a 30-22 win over the Gold Coast Titans. And in supercars, Triple Eight's Brock Feeney has won the Sprint Cup after engine issues cut Matt Payne's race short. Feeney won race 28 at Ipswich after teammate Will Brown and Dick Johnson Racing's Brody Kostecki were victorious on Saturday.
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1: This July and August, trade grey skies for sunny winter days in beautiful Wentworth and surrounds, where the Murray meets the Darling. 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
1: South Australian authorities say bird flu has likely spread to a second seal. Five suspected H5 bird flu cases were recorded in the state today, including a long-nosed fur seal at the Pages Conservation Park. All were at the conservation park, which covers two small islands between Kangaroo Island and the mainland and is a haven for the endangered Australian sea lion. If confirmed, it would be the second seal known to have contracted bird flu. The Northern Territory branch of the Australian Medical Association is urging parliamentarians to support voluntary assisted dying. Laura Devoy reports.
2: The Northern Territory Parliament is set to debate a bill to legalise voluntary assisted dying this week. In 1995, the NT became the first jurisdiction in Australia to legalise voluntary assisted dying. The legislation came into effect the following year before it was overturned by the federal government in 1997. Now it's legal in every other jurisdiction. In a statement, the AMA NT is calling on MPs to support